0: Oh, appreciated.
1: Mm. No. Go ahead, Lauren.
2: I'm going to go with...
1: hurry up!
2: Goodness.
1: Hurry up!
2: Full of greatness?
1: No, not this. No. Minus 10 points. How about, let's go with appreciative.
0: Oh, jeez.
1: Is it cheese?
2: No.
0: Whoa, happy.
1: No. Mm-hmm. All right. This sucks.
2: Obliged.
0: Grateful.
1: Oh, come on. Come on. That's all right, Mark. I'll punish you next time I'm in town.
2: Like this.
1: All right. There you go. Mark on the north end. Come on. Lightning has struck.
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23: 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Coming to you live on a Wechter Wednesday. Doug Wechter. Wechter Wednesday may be over on TV, but it's never over on the radio. And Doug Wechter will be with us during the 8 o'clock hour. We've got a ton of stuff to get to today, including in this first segment. But obviously, we'll talk a lot of Buccaneer football today. But we will lead with, and we will talk plenty, including obviously during the 8 o'clock hour with Doug Wechter, about the American League East champion Tampa Bay Rays. What an unbelievable season. Obviously, a few games left before you go into the playoffs, but what an unbelievable season, and what a way to cap off winning the American League East last night with Drew Rasmussen just being the filthiest of the filthy.
24: Electric.
23: And taking a no-hitter deep into the game.
24: Seventh inning.
23: Going into the seventh.
24: I was kind of happy that he gave up. He was coming out anyway. Now, in my mind, I didn't want fans, and I think Rays fans are smart enough to realize that the big picture here, the playoffs, is more important, and having Rasmussen in the playoffs is more important.
23: Even if we're not entering the playoffs right now, he had a season-high pitches last night, and I have to look exactly.
24: It was like, I think, 117, something around there, 119.
23: Drew Rasmussen last night, 114 pitches. So even if it wasn't going into the playoffs, even if this is early in the season or mid-season, like, he's up to 114 pitches in the seventh inning. You're not going to extend him to nine innings for a no-hit. I mean, I would not.
24: Kevin
23: Cash, of all people, would ever do that.
24: I was not going to be surprised if he didn't even come out there in the seventh inning. So a couple things at play here. One, I think it would have been so perfect for this Rays team and so special for them to have a combined no-hitter, because this year has been such a team effort all around. And when it comes to the pitching staff, starting rotation and bullpen, and the fact that they've had to move guys from the bullpen to the starting rotation, vice versa, it's just been an incredible season. And if they would have gotten that no-hitter in a combined fashion, I think it would have been perfect for the story of the Rays in 2026.
23: It would have been perfect, although last night was another of those Rays wins we've talked about all year long, right? Like, Valade grounding out to second to drive in the first run. Walls on a bunt single, driving in Simpson, right? Like, I mean, it was another one of those nights where they did things other people can't do or don't do. And I thought BA did a great job talking about it on the broadcast when it comes to that bunt play where everybody was safe when Walls dropped that bunt down. And he's like, teams don't even know how to defend that anymore.
24: You know it's coming. Like, I'm watching this, I'm going, they're talking about it before. I'm like, all right, we know what's coming, and you can't defend it. And also, shout out to Taylor Walls because he's laying the perfect ones down. I mean, like, he is just doing this situationally so well.
23: Career year at the plate.
24: Career year all around. And I said at the beginning of the season with Taylor Walls, you know, this is something that has been so interesting to the storyline, too, for Rays fans. I think a lot of Rays fans, a good portion of them, throughout the season were, like, waiting for the other shoe to drop.
23: With Taylor Walls?
24: No, with just the team.
23: The team. Okay.
24: And Taylor Walls... specifically, I'm sure, within that as well, because so many fans have been like, no, I don't get the Taylor. Why is Kevin Cash continue to put Taylor Walls in there?
23: And I got him even when I didn't like it.
24: I will always say there's a method to the madness. Chandler Simpson, you know, we talked about it yesterday with Rich Hollenberg. You can hear that in the iHeartRadio app, by the way. Great hour with him. But Chandler Simpson, everyone, why isn't he batting lead off? And I, you know, I'm looking at the numbers. We went through them in the middle of the year. It's like, well, actually, when he's batting in the fifth spot, he's got a better average and he's producing more for this team. So you got to let Kevin Cash cook the way Cash cooks. And yesterday was an interesting example of Kevin Cash going away from the Kevin Cash, system. Pat, you mentioned it. 114 pitches for Drew Rasmussen.
23: Yeah.
24: That is a ton of pitches. And that was after he had already given up the hit and they let him go. I was shocked by that.
23: I wasn't. And the reason is because he's about to have a rest, right? And maybe it's good to get him a little extra work now before he has a little bit of time off. And they're all going to get some rest because, of course, they won't play in the first round of the playoffs.
24: Did you at all think, and I did think this, watching him go as long as he did, and then thinking about Kevin Cash and the history of Kevin Cash, pulling Blake Snell infamously early in the game, I was okay with it, hand up, but a lot of Rays fans were not.
23: Yeah. I was not.
24: Do you think maybe this is indicative of what Kevin Cash is going to do in the playoffs? And if they're in that situation, I think it matters who's on the mound. I think if Drew Rasmussen's on the mound, he's going to let him go.
23: I'm going to say I don't think it's indicative of what he's going to do in the playoffs. I'd love to see it be the case. Like, I like to see guys work longer if they can. I think that this is, again, like I said, him thinking, hey, these guys are all going to have a day off. We can give them a little extra work right now because I don't have to worry about them being ready in a couple of starts because they'll have a week off or whatever it's going to be. You know what I mean? They're going to have some days off before they're going to pitch again. I think if he's got Drew Rasmussen out there in game one and he wants to make sure Drew Rasmussen's going to be money in game five or game four, right? Whenever, like, however he decides to do the rotation, like, yeah, I would think that he wouldn't let him go 114 or so pitches because he wants him to be money again in a few games.
24: I wonder if that's, you might be right.
23: Wrong.
24: Yeah, you might be right. You might be wrong. Like, I wonder how much that plays into it because I think, I don't look at the start and go, well, if he's going to have some time off, so let's stretch him out even further. A tired arm's a tired arm. Like, if you throw too many pitches in a game, all it takes is one extra batter and one batter too many for something to go wrong. And we've seen that before. So, I don't. You might be right. You might be wrong.
23: You're more likely to be tired in that second game if you throw more in the first game. And in the playoffs, I think they're going to be much more calculated about that concern.
24: Yeah, I think if you're in a situation in, let's say, a championship series, and you got Drew Rasmussen on the bump and he's rolling, like, I think Kevin Cash is not afraid with a Drew Rasmussen to extend and pass 100 pitches.
23: I hope you're right. It hasn't necessarily been the case for Kevin Cash in the past, so I would hope that you're right. And maybe Drew Rasmussen is just a different cat, and he has a different level of belief in Drew than he would in a lot of other pitchers to get into that third time through the lineup and all that stuff they try to avoid.
24: And when it comes to Taylor Walls, once again, and I said it a couple weeks ago, they can't win a World Series without Taylor Walls a part of the equation, and that's with the glove. And now we're seeing, like you mentioned, having his best offensive year, and fundamentally, like, I love when he comes up with big hits. It's great. I love when Cedric Mullins comes up with a big hit. That's awesome. You know what I love more? When they drop down a perfect bunt in the situation where they're asked to do it, because that's where the bottom of the lineup cooks for this team. We know the power at the top of the lineup. If the bottom can produce in whatever way possible and it cannot be defended, which nobody in the league has shown they can defend it, you're going to continue to win baseball games.
23: Which is wild that people can't defend the bunt, but that's another conversation. All right, two things I want to get to before we get into the next segment, because there was a couple things from last night that I want to get into, including we need a full-scale investigation, Aaron Jacobson.
24: On what?
23: Full-scale investigation. I got a text message last night at about 7 o'clock. I didn't see it for a couple hours because I didn't have my phone around me.
24: Mm-hmm.
23: But did you and Aaron rip me this morning?
0: was the text that I got yesterday at 7:02 from our good friend Steve Carney.
24: Oh, that's great.
0: And I was like, wait, what?
24: We did, yeah, because the jersey, we didn't rip him.
0: No, I said we talked about how you didn't like the jersey, but obviously we would, ripped, you know, him. We love you.
24: Let me guess what happened here. Somebody listening reached out to Steve and was like, the boys were ripping you this morning.
0: I was like, I need to know who it was. And he was like, it's nobody you would know. So I don't know if you would know them, but I apparently do not know this human being.
24: How long has Steve Carney known us for? We've known Steve Carney for a long time.
0: Yeah.
24: When Steve left, and I don't know if Steve knows this, you do. Steve Carney leaving here like impacted me just as much as anybody, like as bad as anybody else.
0: Absolutely, it did.
24: Would I ever, or you, say a bad word about our great friend Steve Carney on these airwaves?
0: No, of course not.
24: Never.
0: That's what I told him. I was like, I'm offended by the allegations. I was like, I want to know I want to know who it is so we can fight them on site. And obviously I'm kidding about fighting, even verbally fighting somebody on site. Like, it's not who I am. I might be like, why would you say that? But he said not somebody. And he said, I was shocked because I know how you both feel about me.
24: Yeah.
0: So he does know.
24: Now, does that same person, if they're listening now...
0: That's why I brought it up.
24: Do they reach out and they're like, hey, Steve, they were saying glowing things about you?
0: It was like right around the same time yesterday, right?
24: I don't remember.
0: I brought up the jerseys and how I thought it was cool and significant. They were putting Tampa Bay back on the front of the jersey. And you were like, you know who doesn't like them? And I was like, Steve Carney. And I mentioned how Steve and I kind of went back and forth a little bit on X.
24: What a tough gig, dude. We had a whole segment yesterday.
0: Hey, feel bad for us, everybody.
24: No, don't feel bad for us. But the show and the world we live in is just weird. Like, we are on the air and, you know, obviously we have a lot of listeners. And then we have a whole segment yesterday where we had only black men call into the show. And not
0: Your
24: a word.
0: Mom was so excited.
24: It was the best segment ever. And not a word from anybody. Nothing bad.
0: Were you going to get some crap for that?
24: No, because I'm getting to the point. It's funny. But one thing that wasn't even negative about Steve, and we hear about it. I've gotten to the point now. I'm getting closer to you.
0: Oh yeah.
24: Of like,
0: it happens with age.
24: Because I'm realizing as I get closer to 40, it's like, dude, you live half your life or more than it trying not to hurt or bother anybody or take a wrong step.
0: Not me.
24: And it's like, dude, you know, I know who I am and I know I don't mean anything bad by it. If I make a wrong step and it gets us in trouble, like, so be it.
0: I feel like a proud papa right now. I feel like a proud papa. All right, really quickly, I need this from both of you guys. You were both reluctant at times to say things out loud because you believe it could be a jinx. Are you, like a lot of people, I saw Nick Wise tweeting about it, other people very angry about it. Are you guys believers in graphics jinxes?
1: Cost Drew's no hitter last night.
0: Oh, there it is.
24: I knew that was going to come up. I do believe in the no hitter perfect game jinx. You don't say it. You don't bring
1: like
24: up a graphic.
1: Kicker jinx in football.
24: Yeah, we all know about it. What's going on with you back there, Sam?
1: I woke up with a headache this morning, so I'm just sitting in the dark back here.
24: Dark with their hood over your head.
0: He's a big hoodie up kind of guy. If you haven't noticed this,
1: what's
0: he does
1: the point
0: that a
1: of buying
0: lot.
1: A hoodie if you don't wear the hood.
24: When I see you in a dark room with a hood on, I get worried about you.
1: No, I just woke up with a mean headache.
24: Okay. All right.
1: Lights were hurting my eyes this morning.
24: He was partying last night like the Rays. Man. No, I believe in the no-hitter, perfect game jinx.
0: I believe in if you're in the dugout next to the guy, you might not be like, hey, dude, no-hitter, huh? Like saying it to him directly, I believe that could have some kind of impact on a guy mentally. The graphic on TV that he's not seeing and doesn't know about, just like me saying something on the radio or you guys saying something on the radio, it's never going to have an impact.
24: After the game, sometimes when pitchers are going a no-hitter, throwing a no-hitter, sometimes they say after they had no idea that they were throwing a no-hitter. I don't believe that.
0: Yeah.
24: Like, even if you don't have,
0: you know.
24: Like in your scenario where you just said of like people chirping like next to you, don't want that. Even if nobody's saying that, you know. Like,
0: unless you've had a few walks and there's been base runners, I could see how that could get away from you during the course of a game.
24: Yeah, or
0: but other than that,
24: I mean, if you're Doc Ellis on acid and you it threw his no hitter,
0: he got off the field and was like, "Would I give up like 12 hits?
24: No, 12 walks, no hits.
0: How many walks was it? I think it was a lot.
24: Seven, maybe seven.
0: All right, is it already time to give up on Todd Bowles? We're gonna let you hear from a former Tampa Bay Buccaneer who was here when Todd Bowles was the defensive coordinator, who says It's time.
24: Do not give up on your future, though. In fact, take control of your future. 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
7: Iron Man.
23: Yes.
24: Yes. I thought you'd like that. That wasn't singing.
23: That was very good.
7: Iron Man.
23: I want you to go, Iron Man, my guy.
24: No, I'm not going to.
23: I told Aaron, I'm going to get everybody on my guy. Everybody's saying it. If you missed it last night in the clubhouse during the celebration last night, Junior Caminero was talking to Ryan Bass, and it was a good conversation, but there was a lot of my guy, which I noticed right away. I'm like, I've heard that before. And then I remembered he was saying it to Aaron and I. When we were over at the, I'm trying to remember where we were, Town and Country. For the Suncoast Credit Union Every Hit is a Win Little League event with Junior Caminero. And that's his movie, like saying, my guy.
8: You've been a champion in the Dominican Republic. You've now won a division in New York City in the American League East. What would young Junior say about that?
9: The best, the best. Thank God for this opportunity every single day. And, you know, we're working a lot for this. I mean, I'm happy for this, you know, because everybody here put in 1% every single day. And, you know, we got to continue. I mean, everybody happy.
24: That wasn't with Ryan Bass, but they were partying. They were having a good time yesterday.
23: Oh, everybody happy.
10: You're AL East champions. How do you put that into words?
8: Well, oh, my God.
23: Oh, man. You know, at 48 years old, I've realized this as I've gotten older, and you will as well. Like, the further you get away from being close to the age of the athletes playing the game, it feels different. And I think it feels even more different for guys like you and I who get to do this for a living because we get close to these people. We're around them, right? Like, a lot of them are like kids to me. Like, I'm 48 and he's 23. I'm more than twice as old as Junior Caminero. It's harder the older I get to be like a full-on fan of a player in the way that I was when I was younger because I'm so much older than them and I look at them like a kid and it's just, I don't know. It's just
24: it's different. Absolutely.
23: But Junior's got me, dude. Like, I'm so enamored by this kid that I feel like a 20-year-old fan where I'm like, oh, he's, I want to say my guy because Junior Caminero is so cool.
24: Yeah, because when we were kids, we wanted to play like that. We wanted to play like with enjoyment, like a kid-like excitement. You saw when they got the final out yesterday. Junior, I mean, both hands in the air. Like, he was
23: way before both hands in the air. Did you see him while Taylor Walls was fielding the ball?
24: No.
23: They showed it afterwards. He crouched down, like, I don't even know how to explain it, like almost sideways. And he's like looking at Taylor while Taylor's throwing the ball. And he's kind of moving like this, just watching Taylor Walls make the play because he's so excited about the moment.
24: And as smooth.
23: It was amazing.
24: And also as smooth a play as you can have. I mean, Taylor Walls just makes everything look so routine and so easy. But his level of excitement, I know exactly what you're talking about. As I get older, when I was a kid and I would watch guys, I'd be like, they seemed like they were playing forever. Like, forever. Yeah. And then you get older and time goes faster and you realize, like, guys don't play that long. Like, their careers, they come and they go.
23: Yeah. Well, I remember someone saying to me early in my career here, like, you know, in 10 years, people won't remember most of this Buccaneer team, right? Like, most of the guys in this locker room right now, people won't even remember who they are.
24: Right.
23: But you'll still be here. And I was like, oh, it's kind of a weird way to look at it. And over time, that's what happens. So the Junior does make a lot of things look smooth. The Rays have made a lot of things look smooth. The Buccaneers, on the other hand, not so much. Not so much. They haven't made anything look smooth this year. And we asked the question before the break, is it time already to move on from Todd Bowles? Listen to what Leonard Fournette had to say on his podcast.
11: And listen, we all know the standard has been set there, right? Even though I had a short period of time there, but in the short 3 years I played there, the standard was to win, yeah. Regardless, right? We had the top rushing defense, you know, the top throwing offense, and we all know the standard. To me, I just feel like maybe the time is up there.
12: Yeah.
11: It's being real. Maybe it's time for Coach Bowles to wrap it up and to move on. Now they go 0-3, Jarvis. Bring the alarm. Bring the alarm. Bring the alarm, because we all know, even despite when Brady left and Baker came in, he still had a hell of a good season. Right? Man, I don't know what to say.
23: Ring the alarm if they go 0-3. And it's hard to imagine them not going 0-3 right now. It's insane to say that, but it is true.
24: And potentially 0-4 and potentially 0-5. This is not an easy slate. And the way they look, it doesn't look like they're going to beat some of these teams.
23: I would tell you it's not a difficult slate, but after what I saw against Cleveland on Sunday, there is no slate that isn't difficult for this football team right now, the way they're playing.
24: Todd Bowles came into this season on a red hot seat, and I don't know why anything should suggest that thing shouldn't be as hot as possible. And if they lose a couple more games, and I know you're against it, but if you lose to the Vikings, you lose to the Packers, and then you got the Cowboys coming up, I'm really strongly considering, with an 0-4 start, potentially looking at 0-5 on the road in Dallas, to just cut bait and move on.
23: Yeah, I get it. I just don't see what it does for your football team if you do that.
24: It can't do anything worse.
23: Well, that's true. If you're 0-5, you can't do worse. And again, it's hard to look ahead. Even I don't believe in Dallas at all, but it's hard to look ahead and believe the Bucs are going to win any of these football games. We'll get more into that. We've got some other interesting audio from ESPN when it comes to the Buccaneers. But when we return, it is time for today's top headlines. Dejon Love, remember him? He's back in the news. And we're going to get into what offensive coordinator Ryan Grubb had to apologize for and ask you whether or not he should have. That's all coming up after the break on 95.7 WDAE and AM 620. It's the Pat and Aaron Show. But I want to remind you, if you're a teacher, if you're a first responder, a healthcare worker, or any Florida hometown hero, you've spent your days taking care of Florida. 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
29: Here it comes. Swing ground ball to short. Walls has it. Now his throw to first in time. And the Tampa Bay Rays, for the fifth time in franchise history, have just conquered the American League East. There's a new champion in the AL East. In 2026, it is the Tampa Bay Rays.
30: It is the Tampa Bay Rays, and headlines are brought to you by Rivard Buick GMC. Celebrate good times, come on.
23: Oh, what was that?
24: He looked it up.
30: Yeah, you had me second guessing.
23: Oh, man, I blew it.
24: Yeah, Sam sang it to us during the break, and he sang it. I forgot exactly, but he had the word.
23: Celebration time?
24: Celebration time, something like that.
23: Yeah.
24: He was off, though, and no, listen, he did his research. He got better, much like the Rays did their research in the offseason. They got better. Five division titles now for the Rays, and they've done that all since 2008. So if you think about it, less than once every 4 years, the Rays are winning what is every year the hardest division in all of baseball.
23: Yep, and doing it with less resources than anybody in the division.
24: Good point.
23: And most in baseball. And the beautiful thing is, we're at a point where we're watching them do this and realizing that we're probably a few years away from hopefully never having that conversation again. Because Patrick Zalewski has said he wants to be top 15, maybe even top 10 when it comes to payroll in Major League Baseball. So we're watching this team succeed without the resources, with the promise of the resources on the horizon. And it really is, forget about if this is the best year or 2008 was the best year. This is definitely the best time ever to be a Rays fan right now, and that's pretty cool.
24: In 08, I had a very similar feeling than to a lot of the fans had this year of, all right, when is this team going to start sliding? June, summer swoon, when's it going to happen? Never happened. Yeah. We saw after the All-Star break, they got swept by the Red Sox. Everyone was freaking out. They pulled it right back together.
30: I'm glad you mentioned the All-Star break, Aaron. Can I interest you guys in a celebratory Sammy stat this morning?
24: Yeah, please.
23: Absolutely.
30: How about post-All-Star break, Drew Rasmussen? He started 12 games. Want to take a guess how many of those games the Rays have won?
23: 12.
30: Aaron?
24: I'm going to go with 11.
30: Pat would be the winner. They have won all 12 of the games in which Drew Rasmussen has started since the All-Star break.
23: Incredible. I feel like that makes us all winners.
24: Incredible. And finishing with 11 strikeouts yesterday, flirting with that no-hitter, just a tremendous way to cap off what I think is the best regular season ever for them.
23: And by the way, I was so glad, because we didn't know what would happen, right? Like, we didn't know if he was going to go out there for the seventh inning. So I was so glad when they tacked on some insurance runs, because I'm like, I was thinking to myself, like, even if they go on to win this game, if the Yankees tie it up first and Drew Rasmussen ends up with a no decision, it's a crime. And he won't care when they're all in the clubhouse celebrating a division championship, but he just deserved the W last night. I'm glad that that they tacked on the runs to make sure that regardless of what happened next, he would get it.
24: And another quality start, and those jerseys looked sick.
23: I want one.
30: They were absolutely awesome, as will this weekend with college football. We have got a heck of a slate ahead of us, gentlemen. At noon, we've got number one Texas going up to Tennessee to take on Fighting Rocky Top. At 3:30, you've got number four Ole Miss headed to Gainesville to take on number 21 Florida, to which you guys can, you guys, the listeners, have a chance to win tickets to. Isn't that right, Aaron?
23: That's Aaron, right. And I don't get to win?
24: No, we don't get a chance to win. This is a great game. And if you go to the iHeartRadio app, go to WDAE on the iHeartRadio app where it is free. Use the talk back button. And all you have to simply do is leave a message, Go Gators, and you will be entered for your chance to win tickets to see Ole Miss take on UF Saturday, 3:30. Sam, I love those. That 12 o'clock, great game, ranked game, 12 o'clock, then that 3:30 matchup. Like, Pat, I don't know about you. I know a lot of people want those games later.
23: Mm-hmm.
24: You're like me. We're up early on weekends anyway. I'm just waiting for college football to happen. Last week was a little slow because the 12 o'clock games weren't great. And I was like, all right, we got football, but it's not great football. I want that one, at least one great game right out of the gate.
23: The only reason last week I would have disagreed with you is like I just had stuff to do.
24: Yeah,
23: I
24: didn't that's fair.
23: Like Saturday's my only day off now. So I've got to accomplish stuff. I've got to get my laundry done. Saturday's my only day to get stuff done. Heidi and I go out, do whatever. So like I was kind of glad on Saturday that we were able to get a lot of stuff done before I came home for the better games. Typically, I agree with you, though. If I'm not doing much, like, yeah, get them going early.
30: The board is loaded. Almost half of the ranked teams will be playing each other this weekend. That was good math, by the way, because 12 ranked teams are playing each other, which is just shy of 50% of the top 25. So good
23: math
30: on that one.
23: Well done, mathematician.
24: Oh, boy.
30: But at 3:30, we also have Iowa versus Michigan, 17 versus 18. Texas A&M at LSU at 7:30, 23 versus 10. The 7:30 game I'll be watching, though. How about Oregon at number 12, USC? And then the really intriguing one on Saturday, Missouri and newly ranked number 24 Mississippi State. Fluff and the boys are ready to roll.
23: Who's that?
24: Why is he loves Fluff? Why is Oregon?
23: I heard you did too yesterday.
24: Why is Oregon favored over USC at USC?
30: Because Lincoln Riley's a choke artist is my only reasonable guess, because they've looked really good to start the year.
24: That scares me. That's a scary line to me.
30: Oregon was also favored by, I think, 32 over Boise State and squeaked that one out.
24: Keep in mind, Mississippi State, Missouri at Mississippi State, that is a system play. I talked about it yesterday. Lower-ranked team, but they're favored by 6.5. So I'm going to be leaning towards Mississippi State.
23: But that's the thing. When you should beat a team by 30-some-odd points, according to Vegas, and you squeak it out, You would think that there would be an adjustment after that, and you wouldn't just continue to be favored against teams that maybe you shouldn't be.
30: Well, they were also favored by 50 points last week over Portland State, I believe it was.
23: Oh, yeah, I remember how that one went.
30: They scored 87 points and gave up zero. So, Dan Lanning...
23: 87? I thought it was 84. God, that's a lot.
30: Whatever, it was a lot of points. But, yeah, Fluff Bothwell and Camario. Mississippi State, really fun team to watch. Also fun to watch is the NFL. And, well, if you are a girl on Instagram, maybe you were friends with an NFL player or trying to date an NFL player. And how about Dejon Love? Our friend is back in the news after Gwen Henderson, who's one of the girls that was allegedly frauded out of money by Dejon Love.
24: Now, Dejon, for those that haven't been following this, he's a guy who is accused of impersonating a San Francisco 49ers player. He was telling women that he was a 49ers player. He had this elaborate Instagram. They believed him, and he got them to give him money.
23: He's a great route runner, so I get why they were totally sold.
24: He had this fake guy. He was horrible. The videos were ridiculous. He has this fake guy, his guy who, like, acts as his, you know, this his accountant or whatever, like a guy who makes investments for him, and he would link them up. They would give him, the girls would give him a bunch of money, and they, the two would make off like bandits.
30: Well, one of those women, Gwen Henderson, said she wrote a complaint slash concern form to, or she sent a complaint slash concern form to the Niners back in 2025, which she then received an email from the 49ers saying, "We take reports of individuals misrepresenting themselves as members of the San Francisco 49ers very seriously." They went on to say some other stuff in the letter for safety and legal reasons, yada, yada, yada. And then never heard anything again. So I don't know that the Niners actually meant what they said in this case.
23: That letter was basically like, we're covering our ass so that we can't get sued for any reason. But like, there are probably, as we were joking about this off the air, there are probably hundreds or thousands of dudes pretending to be NFL players all the time. And teams can't be responsible for guys being frauds when it has nothing to do with them.
24: Absolutely. I agree with you entirely. Like, okay, so let's say the girl reaches out to the team and the team says, all right, that guy is not a part of our organization. As far as I'm concerned, that's the extent of their responsibility.
23: Why aren't you invested money, allegedly, if you're this girl, right? Why aren't you reaching out to the FBI? And not the 49ers.
24: Like, if somebody was impersonating, not one of us specifically, but saying they work for...
23: They would never do that.
24: Right. But they're like, oh, yeah, I work for radio, iHeart at WDAE. And, yeah, like, somebody called them and was like, hey, do they work for you? And iHeart goes, no, they don't work for us. That's it. Like, I don't think iHeart or WDAE, we'd have any more responsibility to reach out to anybody and go, hey, there might be somebody out there impersonating a radio host. Like, what do you want the 49ers to do about it?
30: My thing with all this, how, if you are spending money, giving him money to invest, if you think it's that good, all it takes is a Google search and you can find the 49ers roster.
24: Right, you're a moron. Like, yeah, if you invest it's money in that, I feel bad that you lose your money, but
23: I'm you're a moron.
24: I'm sorry that you made a moronic move. Like, really, I feel bad for anybody. I feel bad. A lot of people get duped all the time. I almost got duped a couple, like a month ago. Remember, guys?
23: Oh, yeah.
24: I got a call from the police. Well, somebody impersonating the police.
23: Did we talk about this on the air?
24: I think we did.
23: You just told me at your house.
24: Yeah, I think we glossed. I think we didn't talk about it.
23: Yeah, you told me at your house all about this one day.
24: Today's top headline, Sam.
30: Brought to you by Rivard Buick GMC, the number two GMC dealer in the country.
24: So I got a call. I was driving home from work one day, and usually I don't fall for these. It didn't say scam on my phone. But the guy on the line was like, hey, you're Aaron Jacobson. I said, yeah, who's trying to call me? He said, hey, listen, I'm with the Tampa Police Department, and I just want to let you know, like, we've been trying to get in touch with you. There is a warrant out for your arrest. And immediately I was like, what? A warrant out for me?
23: You ever had a warrant?
24: No. And I was like,
23: me neither.
24: I was freaking out. So I'm like, oh, okay. Why? How? And he said, there, you were assigned to jury duty. And it was a high priority case. And
30: high priority.
24: It got
30: case.
24: Me on the high priority case. Man. And I was like, and they're like,
23: we really needed you.
24: Yeah. And they're like, you haven't responded. So essentially, they put out a warrant for my arrest for whatever the charges for not showing up to jury duty. And I'm like, that seems a bit extreme. Like I said, I was like, that's harsh. I was like, I'm here. I'm here now. And they're like, well, this is where they got me. He goes, we need you to come down to the police station. Gave me an address that was not far from my place. I looked up the address right while I was on the phone with him. And I'm like, all right, I'll come on down. Like,
2: what, it was a police station?
24: Yeah, address? Well, it was an address.
2: But you, it wasn't a police station? You didn't check that it was actually a police station?
24: I don't know for sure because it was frantic. I was like trying to do research when I would get to a red light. I was driving home and I was freaking out. And then the guy goes, hold on, I got to get my, you got to stay on the line. This is when I knew something was fishy. I said, all right, I'll come on down to the station. And I was like about to hang up. He goes, do not hang up. He goes, if you hang up, we'll consider that evading. And I was like, evading? I'm here. I'm not going anywhere. You got me. I'm not going anywhere. And then he like transfers, gets some other guy on the line, and some other guy gets on the line. It sounded very serious. So I am at this point, I'm just bugging. I'm sweating bullets. And then that's when they said something along the line. They reiterated, if you hang up, we'll consider that evading.
2: Yeah.
24: Or whatever it is. And I even wrote it down. I got it here. They started giving me the case number. And I started writing it down on my phone. Lack of appearance. This is my notes. Federal grand jury panel. Lack of appearance. Failure. Two citations. Even gave me a U.S. code. Failure to appear. Misdemeanor. Contempt of court. Misdemeanor.
2: Contempt of court?
24: Yeah, dude. I got it all.
2: Oh, my God.
24: I got it all. And they got me. Hook, line, and sinker. They got me. And I was ready to give them anything. And then it started to hit me. I think they asked for my credit card or something. I was like, all right, hold on a second. I was like, I asked them a question and they went silent. And I looked up their name. I said, can I have your name? Looked up the name. It was nobody. I go, you don't exist. Boom. They hung up on me. That was it.
2: That's hilarious. That they get enough of your voice for the AI manipulation, though.
24: I was freaking out. I was calling anybody who had any knowledge on it of like, what would happen to me? Do they have my voice?
2: Oh, can yeah.
24: Do they have your voice? Did I stay on with
2: them
24: long enough?
2: They're going to use it to now reach out to your parents and ask for money. That's how they do it.
24: Damn it. And I thought maybe they had me on long enough on the phone to hack my phone. It was a real problem.
2: For some reason, this woman reaching out to the team directly, which is like the dumbest thing ever, reminded me of the greatest letter ever printed on NFL team letterhead. Do you remember this?
24: Was it Al Davis?
2: No.
24: Because that was
2: Cleveland Browns, actually, in honor of the team that just beat us, unfortunately.
24: No.
2: Have you ever heard this story, Stan?
30: I don't think so.
2: You'll love this. Aaron, you'll probably remember it as I begin to tell you. So a guy wrote a letter back in 1974 to the Cleveland Browns. I am one of your season ticket holders who attends or tries to attend every game. It appears that one of the pastimes of several fans has become the sailing of paper airplanes, generally made out of the game program. As you know, there is risk of serious eye injury and perhaps an ear injury as a result of such airplanes. I am sure that this has been called to your attention and that several of your ushers and policemen witnessed the same. This is where it gets great. Please be advised that since you are in a position to control or terminate such action on part of the fans, I will hold you responsible for any injury sustained by any person in my party attending one of your sporting events. It is hoped that this disrespectful and possibly dangerous activity will be terminated. That was replied to by the Cleveland Stadium Corporation. Dear Mr. Cox, attached is a letter that we received on November 19th, 1974. I feel that you should be aware that some a-hole is signing your name to stupid letters. Very truly yours, Cleveland Stadium Corporation.
24: I remember that. It's still not. It's like the Al Davis letter when Lane Kiffin got fired is still my favorite letter.
2: Yeah.
24: Where he basically called him an immature baby and a liar.
2: That was weird, though, because like who was like you just writing a letter? Like, I know it was to him, but then you read it to everybody? Like,
24: yeah, but that there was so many aspects of that that made it weird.
2: Absolutely.
24: Good old paper plane.
2: All right.
24: Good old flights.
2: Speaking
24: we
2: of,
24: we should try our own. By the way, we should start airplanes? Doing that. Yeah, we should start doing that around the station.
2: See who's first to complain.
24: Yeah, right.
2: Like, and we call just, us unprofessional.
24: Yeah, we just go around. We go in, on the sales floor. We start having competitions, and we see who complains at us.
30: I don't think it's as bad as Pat ripping a Vuvuzela full horn toot in the middle of the sales floor.
24: It's the worst thing ever.
2: Well, and then
30: that was the best thing ever.
2: Our good friend Mary Weber. This is why I know she wouldn't be the one to complain about the paper airplane. Because she did complain directly to me about me blowing the Vuvuzela, to which I responded by once again blowing the Vuvuzela, but like right next to her. And she didn't complain about that, like to me, but she didn't like go to management and be like, Pat's Vuvuzeling in my ear.
24: That's like our top seller, too.
2: And, oh, yeah.
24: You don't want to make her mad.
2: I don't. But she loves me and I love her. We're great friends, so I'm not worried about it.
24: Has anyone checked? We had Mark, who's a new salesperson who came in yesterday, and he was here for the 8 o'clock hour just kind of watching us. And poor Mark, I joked with him the day before. I wonder if he's still waiting to get on the air.

0: in an interview after the game, and he said, they just didn't have any quit. They're a resilient group. I'm super proud of that. We had, I would say, I had some boo birds. I told the guys, shoot, if you guys would have quit as fast as some of your fans, bleep, it was the SH word, we wouldn't have won that game. That's what he told the players. If you quit as quickly as some of your fans, we would not have won the game. And apparently, that made a lot of Alabama fans unhappy, which I don't understand. Like,
1: How do you not? They're Alabama. They're crazy college football fans in the SEC.
0: Listen, we have these conversations sometimes where we say, hey, if what I'm about to say doesn't apply to you, I'm not talking to you. And that's all it took for Ryan Grubb. If you're not one of the fans, he's talking about they're booing us in the beginning of the game, right? So those fans have given up. If you're booing already, in his mind, he's like, they're good.
1: Well, he's wrong, though. And that's where, you know, those fans are allowed to be. I'm not a boo guy. You know how I feel about booing. I think it's dumb.
0: I think booing your own team is dumb.
1: I agree with that entirely. But we know how rabid these college football fans are, especially in SEC country. If they want to boo, which they're going to boo, like if you're Alabama, we heard an old lady from Alabama on a news station there telling us if she won the lottery, she would fire their coach. That's the first thing she would do with her money was fire the head coach of Alabama.
0: Yeah. So you better be able to take a little bit of that for sure. But like if you're going to say, hey, if you're going to tell your kids trying to coach them up, hey, if you had quit as quickly as they did, the people booing you, we would have lost.
1: So I have no issue with that. Tell them that. Why do you have to tell that at the podium to the media? That's not going to do you any favors. You can think that, but the truth of the matter is, for Alabama fans, FSU, a horrendous program right now, them even being in that game, let alone putting up 36 against Alabama, that is not good enough for Alabama fans. They're crazy.
0: I don't have an issue with them saying it out loud, but if you do, have the balls to stand by it. If you're going to say that, at least stand by what you said. Be like, yeah, hey, some of the fans were jumping ship, and I don't really appreciate that, and live with it. But instead, Ryan Grubb went on X and posted a massive apology to Alabama fans.
1: Yeah, he felt it.
0: My passion for the University of Alabama football team runs deep. My commitment to this program is rivaled only by my brothers, who I lock arms with every day. I will always back my players, always. I normally speak very directly and don't cut words. I don't know what cutting words is. That said,
1: he meant to mince them.
0: That said, I should have worded my statement today more carefully. This is a special place with an incredible fan base that all of us are thankful for. I've been spoiled by our great fans who are a sense of inspiration for our players. I let my loyalty and passion for my players affect my choice of words and offended some people that I certainly would never have intended to. The Crimson Tide faithful, and for that I apologize. I look forward to moving on and giving everyone something to cheer about. It's a blessing to be here at Alabama. I truly appreciate everyone, and I'm looking forward to a great Saturday. Again, my sincere apologies.
1: Again.
0: Roll Tide.
1: He got a lot.
0: What a schmuck.
1: I mean, listen, and that's as bad as deleting a tweet these days.
0: It's the right equivalent. There. It's right there. Stand by your words, Ryan Grubb. You schmuck.
1: That's how people are, you know, you put that out there. Sometimes you got to apologize. That's what we see on Twitter all the time.
0: We'll get back into a historic night in the Bronx. And why do you think Baker Mayfield has struggled so mightily this year? We'll tell you what one of his former teammates thinks coming up next.
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19: Pat Aaron Show. He's Pat Donovan. I'm Aaron Jacobson on this Wechter Wednesday. We'll have Doug Wechter joining us in the 8 o'clock hour. We'll be talking about this AL East Division champion Tampa Bay Rays team.
20: I forgot to text Doug yesterday. I usually text him to confirm that he's coming in. So 10:30 last night, the game had just ended, and they're celebrating. And I'm like, well, I know Doug's got to be watching. So I texted him last night, and I just got the text at 6:40, like, yes. Just yes. So he's coming in.
19: Can't wait. I had somebody text me last night, the friend, family friend Howie, and he's like, is Doug coming in? And I'm like, yeah, Doug's coming in. And he just, yay. So everyone very excited for Doug to come in today. Fifth division title in franchise history. Just an incredible regular season.
21: Very nice.
19: It's so nice. I mean, this team that nobody, they were plus 3,000, their odds to win the division coming into the regular season.
20: Oh, I wish I had the faith.
19: Oh, me too. I believed in this group. But I believed in them to make a playoff push.
20: I have smaller odds for them to win the American League at this point.
19: Right.
20: Think about that.
19: To win the pennant, for sure.
22: Yeah. Speaking of futures betting, sorry to butt in.
19: No,
22: I don't know if you guys noticed this or not, but the cash out on Junior to win the MVP keeps ticking upwards.
19: Really?
20: Really.
22: Mine went from 30 cents up to $1.30. So still not good.
19: Whoa.
22: But big movement.
19: That is some
20: movement. Did you put on it?
22: $3 hairs.
19: Oh, okay. So you're still in the
22: cellar, but upwards.
19: Listen, this is I don't think Junior's going to get it.
22: Jordan's bomb last night didn't help.
19: Yeah, I think Jordan's going to get it, but Junior has arrived. And the conversation at one point in this season was, is Junior a superstar yet?
23: What? That's crazy.
19: Now that we look back, it really is, because he is. Time and time again come up with a and really in the clutch more recently has been with the two walk-off home runs recently. He has come up in the clutch, and this season has been all about the power from Junior, the Yandy Diaz, who I'm so glad that he got back on track a little bit last night with the four RBI performance. Huge, the engine in that win, along with Gerasmussen,
20: because he had gotten up over 20 at bats without a hit.
19: It was unusual for Yandy. So we know the Yandy and the Jonathan Aranda, what they mean to the equation. But everybody else, up and down. I mean, it was just a very special season. And this is a special team. I think this team, it's fitting if this team wins a World Series. So a lot more to go. But Kevin Cash talked about this team last night.
24: Kevin, beyond the great camaraderie, what made this team so special as a group to you?
25: Beyond the camaraderie?
24: Yeah.
0: they're just really good. They're very talented. I mean, they're very athletic. We do things. We prevent runs on the pitching on the mound. We do it defensively with our athleticism. And then we got a bunch of guys that can really hit and put pressure on defenses.
19: It's such an old school brand of baseball that I grew up loving. As a guy myself, hand up, I can admit things that I wouldn't admit at 25. When I was 25, I used to come on the airwaves as a young man, and I would say, no, do not play. I would say things like, I could get a hit off Doug Wechter. I could get a hit off a 95-mile-an-hour heater. I know now, I know that's not the truth. I'm very aware now with my...
20: That you couldn't have then or that you just can't now.
19: In hindsight, 50-50.
1: It's 2020. He was looking for a different one, though, I think.
20: Oh, yeah. I was. Very no, much so.
22: You were saying looking back, so I was hitting a little hindsight.
20: Oh, yeah.
19: I'm gay. I think that's what
22: I wasn't
19: going
22: to do it to you.
19: I did it to myself. But I loved, as a guy who just didn't have that type of power, and I had to find ways. I was not a great hitter, if I'm being completely honest. Hand up. I was okay. And I got better as I progressed, but I was never a power guy. I knew that, and I loved watching guys that could play baseball where you, and I loved that my coaches would encourage this. Great baseball coaches do this where you move a runner over. You bring a runner in, man on third with less than two outs. You hit a fly ball to the outfield and you bring the runner in. Fundamental baseball. That's what the Braves have been doing all season long. And it's, for some people, it's not pretty. For me and for baseball, I think people that love baseball, it's not the prettiest, but it's so fundamentally beautiful in the most baseball way that I love it.
20: It's old school baseball. They said that when they were wrapping up the game in the division last night. They were saying how this is an old school baseball team. And it's interesting. Can we hear just the first few seconds of Kevin Cash's response to, I think it's a local baseball writer asking him the question?
24: Kevin, beyond the great camaraderie, what made this team so special as a group?
20: Oh, no, it wasn't. That's yeah, my bad.
0: Beyond the camaraderie, they're just really good. They're very talented.
20: So
0: I mean, they're very
19: that was Neil Solons.
20: Yeah, my bad. Yeah, that was Neil Solons. My mistake. My apologies, Neil Solons. He heard him stop and go, beyond the camaraderie? Because immediately that's the first thing I think in everybody's mind in that clubhouse is the camaraderie, is the togetherness of that baseball team. And I noticed that last night. Somebody asked Nick Martinez, when did you know this was going to be a special group? And he said it was in spring training, but it had nothing to do with baseball. He's like, it was in spring training on the first, I think he said Thursday, whatever it was, on the first trivia night. And he goes, everybody showed up. Like, all the guys showed up for trivia night. And, like, it was clear that, like, it wasn't really, he knew that they were special, not because of something that was going on the baseball field, but because of how together they were and how quickly it happened.
19: And it had to happen quickly. A lot of these guys didn't know each other. They didn't know the Ryan Valades, the Ben Williamsons, the Victor Mesa Juniors. Like, these guys were not known.
20: Who was it that randomly met fishing?
19: I think it was Valade and Williamson.
20: It was Valade.
19: I believe it was Williamson.
20: Right. I wasn't sure who the other one was. I knew it was Ryan Valade.
19: Both
20: but I mean, you think about that. They ran into each other, had no idea they were teammates.
19: Yeah, they're like, they didn't realize until they were showed up for spring training to camp that they were teammates. A pretty cool story there, but it's a cool story what the Rays have been, and Kevin Cash talked about his overall thoughts on the season.
2: Champagne, what did you say to the guys in there after they finished this thing off?
0: Yeah, just proud of them, really proud of them. And that, you know, I reminded Yandy that he's going to pull out his tomahawk T-bone. We've got three more bites to take out of it. But just incredibly impressed with this group. Not anymore, but yeah. Very impressed, proud of the group, the staff, everybody.
20: He said Yandy's T-bone. Now, does that mean he has the same one? Like, is he carrying that T-bone around in his back pocket? Like Pancake Pocket Pat?
19: Pancake Pat. It's something there.
20: it's that one.
19: You're close. No, I don't think it is. I think there's going to have plenty of tomahawks. And now I'm glad they got this out of the way. Now you can figure it out the next couple days. And against the Phillies, you can set up the rotation however you see fit.
20: Should the three of us eat tomahawks by hand in celebration of the race winning the East?
19: Today?
20: Yeah.
19: I'm taking the boys to Bascom's today.
20: Yeah. You're like, I didn't have three tomahawks on the bingo card.
19: Yeah. If that's like Aaron's paying, let's get the tomahawks out. You know, you can do it. You're a hero. Yesterday.
20: I'm not a hero.
19: You are. Yesterday.
20: We. We were heroes, Aaron.
19: Yesterday, we went to the Pizza Box to have some lunch, Pat.
20: So good.
19: Fantastic. We had a great lunch over there.
20: By the way, Adam's open for lunch this week. He's usually not, so go check him out.
19: Yeah, and try the meatballs. They're as good as you'll and different as you've
20: smoked.
19: Ever had.
20: They're smoked meatballs.
19: And then we had a lunch, and then you and I, of like...
20: Is it before lunch, actually?
19: Yeah, before lunch, Pat and I were walking in downtown St. Pete. And I don't know why Pat was watching his steps or something on the ground, looking down.
20: No, I see what's in front of me. Like, it's a good idea while you're walking.
19: Yeah, but there was a wallet on the sidewalk. And then once Pat sees the wallet, you got to pick up the wallet, of course. Maybe walk by it. I don't know. But Pat decided to pick it up.
20: Kidding me? There could have been thousands of dollars in that wallet.
19: Right.
20: And then it's a very different story.
19: Pat picked up the wallet and was like, oh, no, somebody lost their wallet. And I'm like, ah, crap, here we go. I knew it. I knew what was coming next. I knew what adventure.
20: No, you did not. You didn't know what was coming next. That was a much different adventure than we ever expected.
19: That's true. But I knew there was some sort of adventure that was awaiting us. And you looked in the wallet and you realized this was an 80-year-old man. Well, we had to do the math. It took us a while to figure out he was 80.
20: 80-ish, yeah.
19: He was a veteran. And he had his social security card. Like, this guy's whole life seemed to be in this wallet. And we at this point now, and we discovered he's a veteran. Like, we gotta find this guy.
20: Yeah.
19: Like, we went on a mission. Sam, we went on a mission. And it started with us going into the nearest store. And Pat left his number with the people at the store to let him know that if the guy comes by to give him a call. Now, the guy's address was on his ID that was in the wallet. So we realized after a quick search on Google Maps, it was like less than a mile away. So we're like, oh.
20: Allegedly.
19: Right. So it was not. It took us a long time. We walked. And I'm like, you know what? This is a good thing. I'm doing a good thing. I'm with Pat. We're doing this together.
22: I like the walking arms you got going there.
19: Yeah. Two buddies in arms, locking arms, as we just heard. And we get to this apartment built. Big old apartment.
20: I'm pretty sure it's either like an independent living or maybe even like what's above independent living.
19: I think it was assisted living. I don't think it was that.
20: There was nobody young living there.
22: Like a senior care home?
20: It was definitely, it might not have been senior care, but it was definitely a senior. Like, there was not young people living in that building.
19: I don't know what it was.
20: The woman working at the front desk was 100, Aaron.
19: She was so old. I walked in there and we looked at her and I go, this is not going to go well. This is going to be bad.
20: It's so funny because I ask her about it and her eyes get wide like I just told her there was a spaceship outside.
19: Yeah, he gave the guy's name and she's like looking through this massive binder and she looks terrified. I'm like, oh God, this is good. Her face is bad. And then she says, he doesn't live here. He doesn't live here. I'm like, but his address is right there.
20: Right.
19: So Pat and I were like, screw it. We're going up to this apartment. So we go knock on the door. Two gentlemen.
20: Oh, by the way, as we get out of the elevator, it's not the nicest place in the world. And Aaron just goes, I don't like this.
19: I didn't like it. I didn't like what was coming. Because, like, you got to see, I am an idiot. And I think of all the dumbest things, of the worst things that could happen. So immediately I'm thinking, like, what if this guy, we walk up and we're trying to do the right thing. It's a classic story of Good Samaritan gone wrong. We knock on the guy's door, comes out. He thinks we stole the wallet and something happens. Boom, we're gone. So I let Pat knock on the door as I hid behind the wall.
20: You did kind of stand back. I looked and I'm like, look at Aaron. He doesn't want to take any credit for us finding the wallet. No. In actuality, he just didn't want to be the one to get shot.
19: That was me just in case they came out. Guns a-blazing.
20: And then these two guys come out, and again, this is definitely, whether it's assisted living or not, like, it's definitely nobody under 55 is living in this place. So these two old guys, like, open the door. One of them is baffled at the fact that his name is also Harry.
19: Yeah, it was Harry. He was like, oh, my name, and I found a wallet yesterday.
20: Yeah, that's right.
19: I'm like, oh my God, this is bad. I mean, I was like, we're going to spend the rest of the day. Look,
20: Pat, we spend a half an hour?
19: Oh, probably more. And Pat was ready to drive to the nearest VA hospital or wherever.
20: I thought they would probably have his information.
19: So we ended up just going. I realized when we went back to the wallets where we found it.
20: Like, the
19: origin. Retraced the origin of the wallet finding. we saw the Social Security Administration right across the street. So I'm like, dude, we're dropping the wallet off there and we're done with this. So that was our that was our heroic day yesterday. I tried with you, buddy.
20: By the way, if you know Harry Corliss Miller, since we're, you know what I mean, we got a lot of people listening.
19: If you know if you're in St. Pete, you know Harry Miller.
20: Tell him his wallet is at the Social Security Administration office. They've got it.
22: You dropped that at the St. Pete JCC. I bet you he's there.
19: I mean, listen, you think so? You think he's
22: Harry Miller? Yeah.
19: I told Pat I knew a Harry Miller from camp.
22: That's right. The 87,000 other Harry Miller Jewish men that exist.
19: 80 years old, and he's a veteran. So if you know of a Harry Miller, his wallet is at the Social Security. It was quite a day.
20: We Googled it while we were eating lunch, and I found like 17 different Harry Millers, but none of them have the middle initial C. It was a real adventure.
19: It was an adventure yesterday. And then we got
20: to go. But it came with great pizza.
19: Yes. And then we got to go home, watch the Rays. Now, the first game, I felt like we were just toying with the Yankees in game one.
20: They wanted to win in the New Jersey.
19: In New Jersey, Drew Rasmussen on the mound.
20: We don't play favorites over your pitchers. You're not like, hey, Nick, we don't want you to win this one, bud.
19: That's true. That's a good point. Let's go to Jim in Newport Richey. What's up, Jim?
3: Hey, good morning, guys. Listen, I know it's the great Tampa Bay area, but I got to vent a little bit. I am on the absolute verge of being a complete sellout and becoming a full-blown Tampa Bay Rays fan.
20: Let's go! Let's do it. Whoever you were loyal to, you sell out on them, because I feel like you live here now and this is home.
19: Who were you loyal to,
20: Screw
19: Jim?
20: Those guys.
19: Who do you like now?
3: I got to be honest with you. Since 1973, an eight-year-old boy fell in love with the New York Mets. I grew up in Whitestone, Queens. I got a Mets tattoo. But after this season, that was bad enough, what they did to that team. But after they hired the manager they did yesterday, I literally, at work, all my Mets stuff, I ripped it off the wall and threw it behind my computer because that's how livid I was.
19: You don't have, and here's the thing I've realized, Jim. This is interesting because I think there's a lot of Mets fans. There's a lot of transplants here, but specifically I've noticed there's a lot of Mets fans here. And they
20: couldn't take it in New York anymore, all those Yankees fans.
19: The guy who I mentioned earlier, Howie, who texted me last night, so excited Doug was coming on today, he's originally a Mets fan.
20: Yeah.
19: My mom, originally a Mets fan. Both massive, massive Rays fans now.
20: I was originally a Mets fan, as you know.
19: They still love the Mets. There's something weird going on with the Mets and the Rays where they never coincide with a good season. Now, I guess you could say it's not that weird because the Mets rarely have good seasons these days, but I've never seen it as an issue. I know in my parents' household, it's a house divided. My dad's a Mets fan. My mom's a Rays fan. It's never been like an at-your-throat type of deal because it would have to be in the World Series, and it's never come close to that.
20: By the way, I think you should add they've created plans to not be in the same household next year when the teams play each other.
19: That's correct. So during the regular season, that's tough. But like this, I told my dad this go around a couple weeks ago. I go, the Mets are done. Like you can root for the young kids to excel and look for next year. But as far as this year goes, all Mets fans should have been Rays fans just to shove it to the Yankees. That's my rant.
3: Absolutely. Listen, in my household, there's two teams we never root for. One is the New York Yankees, and two is the New York Islanders. We just don't do it. But I am so sold out. I want to come in your show and get a Rays tattoo on the air if you want me to. Well, see, the way I'm going to get one.
19: Will you let Pat give it to you?
20: You don't want to do that.
19: Yes, you do.
3: No, absolutely not.
20: Yeah. I wouldn't, you know what? I wouldn't do that to anybody.
19: I was just seeing how far we could take it, Jim.
3: I hear you guys. Listen, I love the show. Keep up the good work. Have a great weekend coming up.
20: Thanks, Jim.
19: Thank you, man.
20: Welcome to being a Rays fan. It only gets better from here.
19: Yeah, like I find it's hard. It's interesting in this area because Steve Duming, the big dog, the late great Steve Duming, he always would say like he's from Philly.
20: Mm-hmm.
19: A lot of people aren't from here. So when you do come here, you take on the fandom of the team. I think that is important. With that, though, you don't have to lose the love you had as a child for your other team. Now, there are some instances where if you're a Yankees fan growing up, it's going to be a little harder. It's going to be a little harder. I don't think for Mets fans, it's that hard. I don't think for Phillies fans, it should be that hard.
20: I mean, Phillies have had a lot more success, at least in recent years, than the Mets have. But...
19: I mean, regardless. In 08, we saw the Phillies against the Rays, so we know there's history there. But
20: I don't think, you know, and I know how Steve felt, and I loved his passion for the area, but, like, if I didn't have it, I still wouldn't feel that way. And I don't necessarily feel that way. To me, it's about where you are and who you are and how you feel. Like, if you're not totally Tampa Bay, if you have moved here for whatever reason and maybe you're going to move again, maybe you you're not like, hey, this is my home and I love it here and I never want to leave. Like, I don't blame you for not just immediately becoming a Tampa Bay sports fan because you're going to potentially leave and go somewhere else. Like, when I moved here, I had no intentions of staying here. And I wasn't just going to become, but now I did end up becoming a fan and falling in love with Tampa Bay. But the reason why I'm such a hardcore Tampa Bay sports fan is because I love Tampa and I never want to leave. If I didn't feel that way, I don't know that I would have felt that way about Tampa sports either.
19: I wonder how many Rays fans were created this season by this 2026 Rays team. Like we just heard from that previous caller, Jim, in Newport Richey. How many people watching this team liked them, always liked the Rays, enjoyed watching them, but this year, whether it be their other team sting, you know, wasn't good, or whatever the factor may be, this year was like the turning point for them. They go, I love this franchise, this team, maybe the new ownership group, maybe the stadium announcement. I'd be interested to hear if there are more people like Jim. Real quick, if you want to call in, 888-388-0957. If you have a similar story that this team is the team that turned it for you, where you're like, that's it, I'm ride or die for this team.
20: It's an interesting question, and really it's an interesting thing that you can't really have most places. You can't really have this conversation in most cities.
19: Especially major cities, for sure.
20: Because most people grew up there and that's why they love those teams. But for the same reason that we have a lot of opposing fans at every single game in this city, whether it's Lightning, Rays, Bucks, like, and then there's more or less, you know, depending on the team or city or whatever, but at every single home game, we've got opposing fans more so than you see in other cities. But it's because of how transient our city is. Everybody moving here. But that same thing that has so many opposing fans here is the same thing that allows us to have those conversion fans that you don't really see in other cities. Certainly a number of them that you don't see.
19: Definitely. I think Tampa is as unique as it gets. Even Miami. I don't think Miami is as unique as what we have going on here in Tampa and the transplants that are coming here.
20: Yeah, I think we have more of a melting pot, if you will. Like, I think there are more different varieties of people from all over the country than there are in Miami.
19: Yeah, I agree. Let's go to Kurt in Tampa. Kurt, what's up? Good morning.
4: Good morning, Tampa Bay. So I'm 40 years old, turning 41 next month. The Rays began playing when I was 12, and I've been a fan ever since. And to quickly comment on out-of-town people coming in and joining the club, being a Rays fan is like watching your child be brain dead for the first 10 years and then have a miraculous turnaround and compete with the honor roll kids every year. And that's kind of the payoff that I see with this. Invented the opener position, and just remember when they had the starting pitcher, then he would go out to first base to play one batter, then he'd go back on the mound. Like, that kind of stuff, just, you got to love. So, to comment on new fans, my two-year-old son, I kind of leveraged him when I spoke at Tampa City Council in support of the stadium. I had a picture of him at the drop.
20: I wish you held him up like Simba.
19: I wish you would have used the comparison that you used on our show at the council meeting.
20: I don't know about that.
4: I could have. They only give me 3 minutes. I showed a picture of him at the drop, and I told them that for his second birthday last month, I showed him a picture of a swimming pool, and I showed him a picture of the inside of Tropicana Field, and he ran towards the field, the picture.
19: Oh,
4: he
19: that's awesome.
4: Going to games. I think we went to 10 games, and I don't know if you guys have ever been around a 1 and 2 year old and how hard it is to get them to sit still. That kid is entranced.
19: Oh, that's awesome.
4: For hours.
19: That's way better than looking at a phone. You just got to take him to baseball games. It's awesome, Kurt. Hey, thank you for sharing that.
4: Yeah, no tablets, no phones. He just watches the game.
19: That's awesome. Hey, thank you, Kurt. Have a good one, man. I'm glad your kids are enjoying baseball. It's a beautiful sport. Let's get Larry.
20: That's amazing.
19: In. That's so good.
20: I want more analogies like that one.
19: It was so bad. It was good. What's up, Larry?
5: Good morning. So my wife, we've been married 37 years. She's never sat through a baseball game
6: And when we lived in the Bay Area years ago, when the A's were winning World Series with Canseco and McGuire and those guys, wouldn't even watch a game at home. This year, we moved back here 5 years ago. Like I said, I'm a native from here. We came back, and we've been to 12 or 13 games this year. She has a jersey she wears to the games.
20: I love it.
6: We watched both games yesterday on TV. We have postseason tickets already. Hopefully I get my refund soon so I could buy World Series tickets for the wild card round. But she's not only a Rays fan, now she's a baseball fan. But to be truthful, she is a Junior Caminero fan. That's what I think it is.
20: Can't blame
1: her. Amazing.
6: That's just me.
1: Hey, thank you, Larry. So, thank you for sharing. I think that's, you know, you mentioned it earlier. Junior has, as a player, as a person, has brought you back to like that childlike fandom. And I think we're all, sports can be like a drug sometimes. You're just chasing that.
20: It's the energy he plays with. You see it across sports with different guys, but there aren't many guys that have that level of energy that just change the way you watch that team in the game, and I think Junior is one of those guys.
1: Good to hear this Rays team has made a difference, and congratulations to the 2026 AL East champions.
20: Waking up brain-dead kids out of their slumber.
1: That is interesting what he did there. You know what was interesting? Yesterday, as I took a nap, I woke up, and all of a sudden, there's a crazy update to the Jackson Dart injury. It may be worse than we expected. That will lead off today's top headlines next.
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0: brought to you by Serta Pro Painters. The Rays were back in action twice yesterday. We won't talk about the first one, but we will certainly talk about the second one. Aaron?
2: Celebration time.
0: Oh, I did it.
1: You did it.
20: He said, I feel like it was intentional.
1: No.
20: It felt intentional.
0: No, that was not.
1: No.
0: I don't want to make myself look like a fool after I already admitted I looked up the lyrics.
1: I was going to say, Pat, you don't know him well enough if you think that was intentional.
20: It felt intentional.
1: No, he didn't want to get that wrong.
0: I just caught in the groove.
1: He's embarrassed. No.
0: That hurts.
1: It shouldn't hurt.
0: No, it hurt watching Carlos Rodon carve up the Rays in game one yesterday, though. But Mr. Consistency, Mr. C, Drew Rasmussen, the truth, whatever you want to call him, he was carving in game two.
20: Did you say the truth?
0: Yeah.
20: No, it's the Druth.
0: Ooh. Is that new? I like that.
1: I think he is.
20: I stole it.
1: He is unbelievable, his story. Yeah. And how he is not only turned into an ace.
20: Very Drew.
1: Big game pitcher. Big game pitcher. Yesterday, not just the quality start, to go out there and 11 strikeouts, dominant against this Yankees lineup. And
20: they looked lost.
1: And you might have to face them again in that division series when after the Yankees and the Red Sox go head-to-head. You're going to either face the Yankees or the Red Sox.
20: Might have to make them look lost again.
0: The seeding is dumb in the MLB playoffs. Also, as good as Drew was in... brought a no-hitter into the seventh inning. The Rays did lose 2-0 in the first game yesterday, but honestly, I really liked what I saw out of Nick Martinez yesterday. Seven punchies for him is ridiculous. I mean, he's never punching out guys at that clip. Six innings, only gives up two earned runs and one walk. I mean, if the offense could have had just even a sniff of being competent, they probably win that game and clinch in game one. So not mad about it, they clinch. But Nick Martinez, very good things to see going into the playoffs.
20: I think if you would have asked every guy in that clubhouse, and they were 100% honest, and if you had asked every Rays fan listening to our voice right now, we all would have preferred them win the second game over the first game. Right? Like, I know that's stupid, but there was something about the new jerseys, Tampa Bay across the chest at Yankee Stadium, not having to go through the work of playing a second game when you've already won and know you're celebrating at the end of the night. Like, it just felt better going the way it did.
1: I agree.
20: Even though you could have clinched earlier.
1: No, I'm with you. Like, the way it was set up, I probably felt it more than others because I'm me. It was a little nerve-wracking. It was like, oh, wait, hold on a second. You lost game one.
0: If they would have lost last night.
1: Yeah, like, it would have been nerve-wracking.
0: I thought it.
1: It would have been nerve-wracking, right? Like,
0: after they lost game one, I was like, oh, God, if they don't win tonight, all of a sudden.
1: It felt, you know what it gave me? It was reminiscent. We mentioned it earlier. It felt like after the All-Star break where you had the doubleheader against the Red Sox, you had the four-game series, and you got swept. And it was like, well, hold on. That happened really quickly in a quick swoop, and that could have happened, but this Rays team is built different. So.
20: I literally remember sitting there last night at the beginning of the game, just for a moment thinking to myself, oh, God, if they lose this game, Aaron and Sam are going to be, oh, my God, the sky could fall tomorrow morning.
1: Yeah,
20: like, absolutely. I
1: knew. That's baseball, though. Like, it could have. Like, things happen weird. It's a weird, and all sports are weird, but weird things like that happen. And I know you go, I was looking at yesterday and we talked about it with Sam. If the Rays were to have somehow blown that, it would have been the most historic blown lead in the history of the game. And weird things happen. Like, that will eventually happen to some team.
20: I said to you when we were having the whole conversation about, hey, the Yankees would have to go 10-0, and even if they, when there was 11 games left for the Red Sox, for the Rays, and 10 for the Yankees, I said the Yankees would have to go 10-0, and even if they did, the Rays would have to be under 500 at 5-6. And I said there's a good chance that the Rays could get swept by the Yankees and still win the division.
1: Right.
20: Right. Like, and I thought that was the case, and it was the case. Like, that could have happened.
1: Yeah. And they still would have had a good chance, but it would have been like, oh, no.
20: It definitely would have been hairy, like, if they got swept by the Yankees.
1: Yeah.
20: But, like, had they lost last night, I was going to be unfazed today, but I knew that you two would not.
1: The 1-0 effort with the loss and then not getting going with Rasmussen dealing. And it felt like, oh, boy, if you waste an amazing Rasmussen start, you could feel your backs up against the wall. But once again, like, that was dumb for me to think, and that's me because I'm like that. But this Rays team isn't like that. They're built differently. They don't worry about those things. They just play their brand of baseball. They've been doing that all year, and it's led to a division title.
20: My guy, They're just relaxed.
1: They are. They are. They're very relaxed.
0: Well, we are relaxed down here in Tampa Bay, but not so relaxing overall if you're a New York sports fan. I'm sure there's quite a few members of the New York population who are Yankees fans who are bummed last night, but they were also probably bummed in the morning because they're probably also a Giants fan. And we found out yesterday per Ian Rappaport and Mike Garofalo that Jackson Dart could miss the rest of the season after tests showed the quarterback's knee injury is more severe than initially anticipated. I know all of us saw the video on the sideline of what appeared to be one of the head athletic trainers whispering into Harbaugh's ear what we thought we could read his lips and him saying 4 to 6 weeks. Looks like he might be done for the season. Tough break for Dart.
1: Yeah, Coach Harbaugh said after the game it looked like they avoided the devastating outcome. Well, maybe not. That's why you got to really wait, because you can do the x-rays at the stadium or after the game. Yeah, you can do that. I don't know if they jinxed it, but you can do those x-rays. But the second, you know, everything clears, the next day you start doing MRIs, looking a little deeper. You just got to do all the testing before you start thinking about what the outcome is going to be.
20: You got to wonder if this is going to be one of those guys where we're what-ifing for the rest of his career.
1: Yep.
20: You know,
1: I hate that.
20: Like, not only has he been now hurt twice in 2 years, but he plays the game in a way that it's hard to stay healthy. It's the same thing I talk about with Baker. Like, eventually, some kind of self-preservation has to be part of your game.
1: But that
20: wasn't his fault.
1: To
20: be for either one of them. No, I get it, but that doesn't change the fact that when he gets back, he still plays that variety of football.
1: You're right.
20: Like, I'm not saying that injury was his fault.
1: That's why I feel so bad for him. Like, he did preserve, and I feel so bad for the kid, Pat. So much money that potentially, if the career doesn't get going like we all thought, if he's healthy, what it would look like, you lose hundreds of millions of dollars.
0: And we've seen him when he's healthy. He is electric. And that Giants team, you had Neighbors go down with an injury as well, although he did return to the game. You feel bad for Giants fans. I know that's crazy to say, but
1: they went from like plus 150 or plus 200 to make the playoffs in the odds to like plus 750, or it just shot down.
20: As they should have. We saw Jameis on Monday night.
1: He's Jameis. I love him.
20: Yes. I love him too. I can't wait until he goes into his career that he's actually great at, which is being on television.
0: Yeah, my Giants to win the NFC is North. NFC North.
20: No, NFC East.
0: NFC East. There. Yeah, that pick looks really bad after the Dart injury. 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
20: Injury or not, I'm shocked anybody was picking the Giants to win that division.
0: They look good week one.
1: Yeah, you never know. Like, with that division, it seems like there's a new
20: Philadelphia.
0: Eagles almost lost to the Titans, for goodness sake.
20: I know, but you watch. They're going to win the division and probably handily. They're very good.
1: They would have won by 7. It would have been a nice week for me. But what are you going to do? Just want to remind people, your chance to win Gators tickets. Gators taking on Ole Miss this weekend. Incredible matchup. I can't wait for this. Good start for the Gators and Coach Summerall. If you want to win tickets to that game, a pair of tickets, if you go to the iHeartRadio app, use the TalkBack feature, leave a voice a message in the TalkBack saying "Go Gators," and you'll have a chance to win those pair of tickets for a tremendous matchup of Ole Miss against the Gators.
20: Speaking of winning, can the Bucks win more than 8 games this season? That's just part of Over Under coming up next on the Pat and Aaron Show.
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38: Gee, I told you it was over.
39: Are you ready?
0: We've got overs, we've got unders. We'll see what you guys are thinking. Over-under is brought to you by T.A. Mahoney Company. Over-under, gentlemen. Bucks coming off a loss against the Browns. They got the Vikings this Sunday afternoon. Over-under, we'll go 7.5 wins on the season because 8's a round number.
20: Under. How could anybody pick over right now? After what we've seen the first 2 weeks, and I know I picked this team to win 12 games before the season, but they have been really bad and in ways I never expected. I hope I'm dead wrong, but how could you have any faith in this football team right now?
1: When you lose to the Cleveland Browns at home.
20: Who?
1: Cleveland Browns, week two, after the way they lost week one. Yeah, everything goes out the window from before the season. That's just how it goes. It was very unexpected in the fashion in which they lost. Not good. This defense is bad. This offense is bad. This team is bad. Under. That could change, though.
0: Over, under. The Rays are the AL East champions as of last night in the Big Apple. We talked about how we all have a future on Junior to win the MVP, but over, under, 2.5 place for Junior in the MVP voting?
1: I'm going to go under. He's going to be second place. He's going to be second place behind Yordan Alvarez. I hope he gets first place, but it just, the way this thing is going, it feels like we're looking at a Yordan Alvarez finish and a very young Junior Caminero who is hopefully going to win a lot of multiple MVPs in this league.
20: Yeah, I'm going to have to take the under as well. I mean, I want the kid to win it. I think you could make a lot of arguments why he should, but some of the stats are a little heavier in Yordan Alvarez's favor, and stats that people look at is very important.

0: of Murakami just because they've gone from one of the worst teams in the history of baseball last year to now likely going to make the playoffs. So there's something to be said about one of those two guys as well.
1: Murakami just missed too much time.
0: Yeah.
1: And if he didn't miss as much time, I would agree with you. To me, he missed a good portion of the season.
0: And to me, I think that's why Venable will end up winning the Manager of the Year award. But over under, gentlemen, we're talking about the Bucks' horrific loss on Sunday. Talked about it a little earlier in the show. Over under week 9, is Todd Bowles still the head coach?
2: It's over. It's over. The history of the Buccaneers has showed us that. They do not fire coaches during the season. I don't think it changes this year. If it does, I think it's later than week 9, but I don't think it changes. I think that they wait until the offseason. And by the way, as I said before, I think they should.
1: I have a sneaky feeling they're going to do it differently this year. Unfortunately, like we said, I don't think it's going to get much better for the Bucs in the near future. So let's say they lose, and then they lose, and they lose again. I think by after week 5, after Dallas, we could be looking at a Todd Bowles firing. I'm going to go under. I hope it doesn't happen because it means that things are really going off the rails.
0: Well, things might be going off the rails. Emeka Ebuka isn't looking like we thought he might after the first couple weeks of his rookie year. Over under 1,000 yards for Buk.
1: I'm going to go under. Like right now, it's just, I'm not seeing it. I'm not seeing that number being reached. He had such a good start to the season last year, and the offense has just been bad to start this year. I'm going to go under.
2: I'm going to go over. I don't think it's going to be a great year necessarily, but you don't need it. I mean, there's 17 games. You don't need a ton of games every week. A ton of yards every week to get to 1,000. This offense is going to get better. The offensive line will build continuity, and doesn't mean the football team's going to be very good and they're going to win a ton of games. I got to see a lot more before I can believe that, but I do believe this offense will get it together in a way that allows Emeka Ebuka to probably reach 1,000 yards.
1: He's averaging 40 right now a game.
2: It's 2 games.
1: Yeah, I know.
2: Offense has been atrocious.
0: We've got 5 games left for the Tampa Bay Rays in the regular season. They need 4 of them to be wins to reach 100. Over under 99.5 wins for the Tampa Bay Rays.
2: I'm going to take the under. I think that, again, I think they take their foot off the gas a little bit here. It's not that they don't want to have home field advantage in the World Series, but I also think they're going to look at getting into the playoffs, everything set up the way that they want to, and look at that as more important as just, you know, winning 100 games. So I'm going to take the under. It's going to be tough to do.
1: I'm going to take the under because it is tough. The Yankees don't have anything to play for at this point anyway either. Because I believe they already clinched the home field advantage, or are probably going to, for the wild card series. But when it comes to the Phillies, they still have something to play for right now. So that last series, they're jockeying for position as best they can to get the highest seeding in that wild card. And right now, the Cubs, the Phillies, the Padres, all tied. They're all tied right now. So they're going to be jockeying for position. Phillies still have something to play for. I'm going to go under.
0: How about over under? We've got Bolts hockey right around the corner. They lost in overtime last night, but they play the Panthers on Thursday. Even in a preseason game, over under 2.5 fights, Bolts Panthers.
1: Over. They crushed that number last year. Like, yeah. This team gets after it. They're chippy. And yeah, it doesn't matter if it's preseason. I expect it to be chippy again. I'm going over.
2: Yep, Aaron said it. It happened last year, and I don't expect anything to change. I will take the over.
0: Over, under, gentlemen. Bucks-Vikings, the game total is 42.5.
2: I'm going to take the over. I think the Buccaneers offense finds a way to get 21, 24 points. Again, I think they start to do things a little bit better this week, and the defense hasn't shown that they're going to stop anybody. I can see this being a 28, 21, 31, 24 kind of game. I'll take the over.
1: I'm going to take the under. Really good Vikings defense. Just don't know if this is the week the offense gets it going. I love the optimism there. I think their defense might get a little, you know.
2: If you don't have more fire this week down 0-2, and like if you don't come out and play better football this week, I mean, I'm not even saying win, just play better football, then you got some real problems now.
1: Yeah, but it's a good, really good defense that look what they did last week, shutting down. I know Caleb Williams got hurt, but yeah, that was the end of the game.
2: Also a typhoon.
1: Yeah, that's true. It's fair.
0: Over under was brought to you by T.A. 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
1: It is a Wechter Wednesday, so we'll be talking about the American League.

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1: You know that song. We're going to the bullpen for our guy, Doug Wechter. It is a Wechter Wednesday, but it's not just any Wechter Wednesday. It's a celebratory Wechter Wednesday because the Tampa Bay Rays are the 2026 American League East champions. Yeah, Doug Wechter. What a night, my guy.
16: Doesn't it sound awesome to say?
0: He keeps saying my guy. Junior came in. He's trying to be Junior.
1: Okay. We've I just want to be like Junior, my guy.
0: Junior likes
16: you
0: to
16: remind
0: sing.
16: Me a lot of him.
1: Yeah.
0: In every
1: We're
0: way.
1: We're both fun. That's about it.
16: Junior's awesome, man. That guy, every time you talk to him, like you walk away from a conversation with Junior, you're like, man, I love that dude. You know what I mean? That guy's really awesome.
0: Pat talked about it, and I thought it was a good point. Like, Junior has brought this fandom out. Because when we get older, it's hard to kind of attach as much as fans, especially with what we do. But even as we get older, Junior has this childlike, the way he plays the game, the excitement he has, even just winning games and being there with his teammates. It's brought back that childlike fandom for Pat, for me. I feel it, too. And we were talking about it earlier. I think, and I wonder how you feel about this, I think there were a lot of Rays fans that were born this season. Like watching Junior, born, like not physically
16: but
0: like
16: reinvigorated.
0: I agree. I think that's a better word for it.
16: I wouldn't agree born.
0: I think we're finding maybe fans that were transplants that were like this Rays team, but if they watch this year, they now love this Rays team.
16: Yeah, I would say reinvigorated some that were probably on, I wouldn't say on the fence, but maybe not as excited going into the season. I think there's probably some folks that are out there realizing what the Rays bring to the table, right? And realizing that, hey, look, this is a scrappy team that does it on a quarter of the budget as everybody else. And, you know, this team wins, and this team wins a lot. And you can get behind this team and feel really good about it and have some fun with it. Being back at the Trop. I mean, this is kind of a perfect storm for the Rays right now.
1: It really is.
16: They are capturing a huge moment for the franchise, for the area, right? For everything involved, everyone involved. This has been a spectacular year, man. It was capped off last night by a huge win. And who better to do it than Drew Rasmussen going out there on the bump?
1: They, as an organization, seem to be getting everything right at every level right now. And it's just so impressive. You mentioned being back at the Trop. I think that's obviously a huge part of this season, but also securing the Forever Home, securing the new stadium in Tampa, when you include that with how well they're playing on the field, like, there's never been a better time to be a Tampa Bay Rays fan than it is right now.
16: Boy, it's hard to argue that. Man, that's a great point. I remember when we were awarded this team, great right? Point, a lot Pat. Of people out there. Yeah, great point, Pat. You've never heard me say that to Aaron, have you?
17: Hit the maybe. Over today on the Doug getting on Aaron, by the way.
16: Oh, yeah. What was it? What was it today?
17: We didn't set one. I forgot, but that was at least, what, 2 minutes?
16: Yeah. Were we 2 minutes in?
1: Yeah. A couple, yeah.
0: Oh. Awesome 2 minutes.
16: Oh, it was a nice 2 minutes for you. Man, I mean, the biggest moments in franchise history, what would you name them? I would say being awarded the team.
1: Absolutely.
16: Has to be. I remember, dude, I was walking around when I was a kid with St. Pete Giants shirts. Chicago White Sox or St. Pete White Sox, you know? So I remember when we got the team.
1: You didn't keep those?
16: Dude, no, I wouldn't fit in those right now.
0: I think
16: The Dan Johnson home run was a big one.
1: Obviously, 162 was obvious.
16: Had to be a big one.
1: 2008 as a whole was kind of...
16: 2008, yeah.
1: This year and 2008 are so similar in some different ways, but so similar when it comes to special.
16: The first World Series game ever at Tropicana Field. I mean, come on. That's incredible. That's an incredible moment. But this year, in general, would rival all those because of what it meant, right? Getting back at Tropicana Field. I mean, getting awarded a new stadium, right? Now you're winning a division. I mean,
0: having
16: an MVP candidate, like everything involved, the going into this year and what this year has culminated into, this has been one of the best years in franchise history by far.
0: I want to ask you about last night specifically. The 100, a great gem of a performance from Rasmussen, no hitter going into the seventh inning, had given up a couple walks. 114 pitches before he's pulled. Why do you think Kevin Cash let him go that long? Could it be potentially indicative of what he may do with him in the playoffs?
16: Yeah, so good question, Aaron. How about that?
0: There you go.
16: Said that because he was fishing for it.
0: No,
16: felt so bad. As soon as I complimented Pat, your face went down like emoji.
0: It was going
16: like
0: to be.
16: You were so sad.
0: It was going to be excellent question, but you demoted it in your head when you realized who he was coming to.
16: Come on. So, first of all, last time out, if you guys remember, Rasmussen had the lead. They took him out after five innings. I think he had maybe 80 pitches, something like that. And Cash, in the postgame interview 5 days ago or 6 days ago, whenever it was, said that, hey, we are looking to the start in New York, and we're going to extend him out. We want him to be available for 100-plus pitches if we need him that way. So it was already, you know, basically put on paper that, hey, look, you know, he's going to go as long as we can keep him in this game. He's our ace. We want to ride him. This is our dude. And he's going to go out there, and we're going to give him 100-plus. So they knew going in it was going to be like that. I did not ask Cash this, and this is more speculation on my end, but I could see him going out there extending Drew a little bit on this one, knowing that, you know, in two start, probably, I don't think he's going to start again. Well, he might throw again, depending on how they want to use him in the last start. I guarantee you that they are starting to do this systematically, knowing that in the playoffs, they're going to need him for 100-plus. This guy is on the mound. This is your best chance to get anyone out, flat out. Like, he's the best pitcher on this team based off the numbers that he has put together and what he brings to the table every time, right? That's not a knock on the rest of the staff, because we have an amazing staff. We have a great group of pitchers on this team. Drew Rasmussen is an elite pitcher, and they want him on the mound for as many pitches as he can throw.
0: And it can save your bullpen, too.
16: And it can save your bullpen. There's a lot of reasons, right? Mm-hmm. And, you know, it'll be interesting going into the postseason. This is one of the things that I'm going to be glued to the screen, watching every move, and like a lot of us, how is the team going to be managed compared to how they were managed in the regular season, right? Is anything going to change? Maybe not. I don't know. Are some things going to change a little bit? Are we going to play, now we've been playing a lot of small ball, but are we going to play more of that?
0: They better.
16: To put pressure on the defense. Are you going to ride your starting pitchers a little bit longer at times instead of going right to the bullpen like we've seen in the past? Like, what is there going to be any changes? Because now instead of trying to win the majority of 162, you're trying to win 11 postseason games. Or I think it's 11, whatever it is. So, you know,
18: that's what I'm going to be watching very closely. But I do think what you were alluding to is probably correct. They want to try to extend him out a little bit now, knowing that they're going to need him for 100-plus in a couple weeks.
1: It's interesting. I speculated that they may have extended him last night because they know he's about to have a day off while they're off for the series, yeah. You know, during the wild card round. And then maybe he wouldn't want to go as long come the playoffs because he knows he needs him in three or four starts. You know, it's another big game coming up in game four, game five, whenever he goes the second time.
18: Well, I think, yeah, I mean, no matter what. So what do we got left? We got, three in Philly?
0: Yeah.
18: And then we
0: two against
18: two
0: more.
18: So technically, he could pitch the last day of the season, which he might, depending on if they want to give him one more day. They don't want him to have that much time off in between starts before the first game.
0: I would do that.
18: The playoffs. Right. You could see him in a modified role to where he would go out there and maybe throw three or four innings. This is what they do at the end of spring training, right? Like, you go out there and you're built up your second to last start. And then the last start, you're like, all right, get like three innings one time through the order, feel really good about walking off the mound, and then get locked in for the playoffs.
0: Right.
18: I could see them doing that and then getting a bunch of guys in, because at this point in time, all they're looking to do is make sure, first of all, everyone's healthy going into the postseason, or as many guys as possible, and that everybody's feeling good, right? That's all you want to do. And that's how they're going to set it up for the rest of this. So, you know, depending on what they do, the only thing that makes me nervous is, I love having the bye. I want to have the bye. Don't get me wrong. But having that much time off, you just don't have that much time off ever in a regular season. The most is All-Star break, right? 3 or 4 days. So
0: it's a problem I'll have.
18: Yeah,
0: I'll take that.
18: Yeah, no doubt. Of course, everybody signs up for it. But how do you make sure you guys don't get a little bit rusty or the timing doesn't slip? Right. And that's what the Rays, I'm sure, will have a ton of meetings coming up. How do we do this? How do we keep them fresh? You know, what do we do? You know, they'll be on top of it. But yeah, so it's going to be a fun run, man. These guys deserve it. And my guess is that it's going to be this exact same matchup, unless Boston surprises me when they match up in the postseason.
1: So as a guy who grew up here and then played for the organization, how important, if at all, is it to you to see Tampa Bay across the chest on the road jerseys again? Because I know for a lot of fans, that's something that immediately when this ownership group took over, they started hearing about. I saw Patrick Zalupski commented on it earlier in the season. Clearly, they made the effort to come out with these jerseys and put Tampa Bay across the chest. And I said yesterday, I think for a lot of fans, it's not just simply like a jersey redesign. Like, they wanted that Tampa Bay across the chest. For you, as a guy who grew up here, played for the organization, does it matter to you at all?
18: So I didn't think about it until I saw the picture of the jerseys we were getting, and then I realized how important it was and how much it means to, you know, the organization, the franchise, and how they want to put a stamp on the fact that they're sticking around, they're staying here, and they're making a big investment in the area, and the area is making a big investment in them as well.
1: Yeah.
18: The partnership is going to be forever. And so after seeing it, that's when I realized that it is a big deal. It's a really big deal. And I love the fact that they got Tampa Bay across their chest, man. It kind of brings me back to when I was playing, and we were talking about this a little bit, you know, before we came on air. Dude, I love some of the old retro jerseys. I would love to see the original black with the Tampa Bay across the logo. Those were some of my favorites, like the Wade Boggs one. I love that jersey. I like the green. I loved it when we were wearing green.
1: I didn't love the green.
18: I thought it was great, man. Now, I don't want to do that every day, but like on a throwback, I think it'd be really cool. I don't know about the sleeveless. I think the only guy
1: I did not like the
18: only guy I saw pull off sleeveless was Johnny Gomes.
0: And that's, I knew you were going to say Johnny Gomes.
18: That's
0: because
18: that dude didn't need sleeves underneath, man.
1: He loved those.
18: Yeah, he never had a shirt on underneath it. But yeah, some of those old throwbacks were great, but every one of them had Tampa Bay across the chest, or the majority of them had Tampa Bay across the chest. So seeing it come back, yeah, that was a big deal for me.
17: Doug, I'm curious, as a former pitcher starting and relief, we saw Baker come in last night to close the door and win the AL East for the Rays, but his velo has been down over the last month, so hopefully they can get him some rest. But he's a guy who has said he doesn't like a lot of rest in between his starts. How do you think Cash plays that off, knowing what Baker likes, but also knowing that his numbers are a little down, even though he's been so good?
18: I think there's certain guys that Cash is going to make sure that however they want to schedule them, however Kyle Snyder and company want to do it moving forward, that's what he's going to do. So basically, if Baker doesn't like, this is how I was in the bullpen, this is how a lot of guys are in the bullpen, they don't want more than 3 days off, typically, right? Three or four, four at the very most.
1: Why is that?
18: Just because you don't want to get rusty. You need to get back on that mound. It's, look, throwing in a bullpen setting is not throwing in a game, right? The feeling of taking the ball when there's a one-run game and you have to seal the deal, like you got to close the door, and that adrenaline, emotion, and everything else when you have all eyes on you compared to you throwing in a bullpen at 75%, it's night and day. It really is. And until you are on that mound, like, you don't get that feeling. You can't replicate that feeling. So, especially a closer, but like late inning guys specifically, and really, you know, the majority of bullpen guys, they don't want to go more than 3 days. So I could see all these guys getting in there at some point in the Philly series, you know. I don't know if they're going to just continue to roll them out in their typical roles throughout the season, but either way, they're going to get one or two more outings. And then between, like, basically during the bye week or the bye series, I guarantee you they're going to line up some hitters somehow, some way that these guys are going to throw and make sure that they're still crisp, because you can't go that long without seeing a batter in the box.
1: Was looking forward to asking you about this when I saw the headline yesterday. I don't know if you saw this, but Paul Skene, speaking of guys whose velocity is down a little bit, he said that the WBC, the World Baseball Classic, was, quote, kind of the root of his velocity being down. Are you buying that? Is there something to that?
18: I don't think Skene's this guy who makes excuses ever. So I think he was just speaking in truth on what he believes. And look, this isn't the first guy to come out there and say that it, you know, the World Baseball Classic, you know, created a negative season or a season that didn't hit expectations. I mean, it does, the timing of it all, the emotion of it all, and playing it, and I don't know what the answer is, but the mm-hmm. fact that they play it during spring training when these guys are supposed to get ramped up in a very maybe a low stress environment, and all of a sudden you throw them in front of 50,000 people, in front of, you know, everybody watching in the world, against Team Dominican, who they're loaded with guys, and he's got to go out there and figure out a way to get through that lineup. Yeah, man,
0: it's playoff baseball.
18: It's playoff baseball, it's before you even start the first game of the season. Right. So I love the WBC. I love everything it does for the game, for these players individually. You know, there are guys who are coming back saying, yeah, man, this affected my season in a negative way.
1: Probably more pitchers than batters, I imagine, right? That you'd be worried about?
18: Yeah, well, I don't know, man. Trey Turner. Trey Turner, not this year, but two times ago, like, it led to one of the worst years he ever had in his career. And so, I mean, the timing, it can affect you. And, you know, I don't know what the answer is, because I think it's great for the game. I don't think they're going to do away with it, but
0: I suggested it replacing, in a way, I still love the All-Star festivities, but kind of do what the NHL did. Just replace the All-Star break,
18: yeah,
0: and have, they did that with the Four Nations.
18: But the only problem is,
1: in baseball.
0: Yeah, that's true.
18: The only problem is, like, you got to think about injuries too. And if you want to put it in the middle of a season when these guys, you know, the All-Star game, that's one game where these pitchers are throwing two innings at the most, right? You're talking about a week-long to a week-and-a-half-long tournament where these guys are going out there, like, you know, basically in a playoff position, and they're putting it all on the line, and you still have a second half of the season to go.
1: Imagine losing Wander in the World Baseball Classic in
0: What is wrong with you, man?
17: He can stay down on Team
0: Beyond. Sick, dude. It's sick.
1: What is wrong with me?
0: You do that way too often. It's crazy.
1: Really? It's been a while. I've done it more than once, unfortunately. Yeah,
0: it shouldn't happen. Tyler Wells, how important is he to the equation? Very. I'm worried about that. I know I've loved Kelly all season long. He's been fantastic. Boozer, and add to the list of guys that just stepped up.
18: I like Boozer, man.
0: I love Boozer.
18: That guy's great, dude. Didn't mean to cut you off, but yes, I think every single arm moving forward in the bullpen is extremely important. Tyler Wells was acquired because he's a dog in that bullpen, man. He can go out there and he can throw late innings. He can get strikeouts. He can get ground ball, double plays. He does a lot of things right. He's a strike thrower. He's 6'8" with a power arm. He's very important to this bullpen, and they got to find a way to hopefully get him back on that mound and get him healthy, because, you know, especially with the way that the playoffs go and how important every single out is and how you end up typically, maybe not all the time, but typically you're going to your bullpen almost faster than the regular season or at least as aggressively as you do in the regular season. And that means you just need to stack your arms. And there's no off days anymore in the bullpen, right? There's no off days. And so you have to have everybody ready. And I think Wells is one of those guys that when he's healthy, man, he fits in very nicely to the back end of that bullpen. I agree with you. Kelly's been great. Kelly has just been phenomenal all year. And there's a lot of guys in that bullpen who have been great, but you need that support from Wells.
1: You never could have, I would imagine, you never could have imagined having Shane McClanahan be as up and down and injured as he's been and no Ryan Pepiot all season long and still feel this confident in the rotation going into the playoffs.
18: Yeah,
1: right?
18: They look great, man. They really do. I mean, you line up, well, you put Rasmussen against anybody. You just do. I mean, he showed you yesterday what he can do in a big environment, in a big game situation, and how nothing affects this guy. Nothing. He's a machine when he goes out there, and I think as Rays fans, we appreciate it. I don't think the national narrative understands how great this guy has been, not only this year, but really the entire time he's been with the Rays. I mean, he is as automatic, knock on wood, as you can get in a starting pitcher. Behind him, you got options, man. You got a lot of fun options. I was talking to a lot of guys, a lot of baseball guys, about your rotation right now and what you would do, and everybody has a different idea. Right? Everybody.
1: And you said, like, they're baseball guys. This isn't like.
18: Yeah. And I don't know if any of them are wrong, right? I mean, Nick Martinez, game two, nobody would bat an eye.
0: Nope.
18: But then you got, Freddy Peralta. Do you want Freddy Peralta? If he's going to be, now that McClanahan is most likely not going to pitch in the postseason, right? I'm guessing that's what's going to happen because I haven't heard anything else. So you're just, okay, well, if he's not going to pitch in the postseason, you got to slide somebody else in, right? So now do you do Peralta, Griffin Jacks? Do you do Nick Martinez? Who's going game two for you?
0: It's Nick Martinez, then it's Peralta, and I figure out a way to combo.
18: Why? Because I'm not doing that.
0: Do you want to go? Is it because maybe is it lefty righty type of deal?
18: Well, like, that's going to factor in. So who do they go up against in that? Okay, take that off the board.
0: Okay,
18: if you're just lining guys up, you're going into the division series. You have two at home, two on the road, one at home.
0: Am I giving you three starting pitchers?
18: Give
0: or
18: me
0: four?
18: Three. Give me three, and then give me the guys you're putting in the bullpen.
0: It's.
18: Just the I love guys this. out of the rotation.
0: I love playoff talk.
18: Yeah,
0: it's I love rotation playoff talk.
18: Rotation playoff.
0: It's the best. It's awesome.
18: Yeah, we know. Okay, game one. We all it's Martinez. Knows game one.
0: Martinez, Peralta, maybe combo Peralta. Even though he's been giving you six, Seymour and Jax would be the odd man out. I love what Jax has been doing, but I don't expect Jax to go out and give me six or seven. I expect to get five. I'll even take four good ones out of Jax. Maybe combo the Seymour with the Jax. It's a tough one.
18: So this is my thought. And again, we could all be wrong because the Rays could do something totally different. My thought is obviously Rasmussen won. Game two is going to be at Tropicana Field. I have now moved Freddy Peralta into my top three based on the fact that I like him more as a starter, as the way he profiles, than in the bullpen. I think he's way more valuable to this team as a starter. Do I want Freddy Peralta pitching at Tropicana Field, or do I want him pitching at either Yankee Stadium or Fenway?
0: The Trop. It's not even close.
18: That's why I move him to game two.
0: That's brilliant.
18: So I would go.
0: You set me up like a chess game.
18: Yes, I was trying to make you look like an idiot.
0: You set me up. You did good. That was good.
18: No, I'm just saying that's what I would do. I was thinking about
0: this. It's a great point, Doug.
18: Because I would much rather have him. His numbers at Tropicana Field are outstanding this year.
0: That's why we couldn't wait for him to. He had to start out west. And we're like, just get him back to the Trop.
18: He had to start in Colorado, and then he had to start in Sacramento.
0: It's crazy.
18: So, yeah, just get him to the Trop.
1: Also, if you're playing the Yankees, you're playing the Yankees game three at Yankee Stadium.
18: Who do you want
1: Peralta in New York.
18: Well, I'm just saying what I would want is the man who started game one yesterday. If he's taking the ball at Fenway or in New York, I want a veteran who is not going to be intimidated by the situation. It's the playoffs are crazy. They're a different animal.
0: Martinez can handle that.
18: I'm not saying he can't.
0: No, he can. He can.
18: I'm saying he can, but what I love is Nick Martinez is the ultimate competitor. And I don't see that guy getting scared of any situation. And I want to hand the ball off to that dude. If I'm going to line it up, I love the idea of him going into a visitor's park and going out there and shutting the door on them. I love that idea. Now, you're leaving off Jax, right? Jax has been really good. And he has a ton of swing and miss.
0: So not great in the bullpen, too.
18: Yeah, but the postseason's different. Do you guys remember Andrew Miller with the Indians?
0: Of course.
18: When he went out there and absolutely dominated as kind of an X factor.
0: He was electric.
18: That's who I think Jax could be this year.
1: Easier to find than Harry Miller, that's for sure.
0: Yeah, we're trying to find Harry. We found a guy named Harry Miller's wallet yesterday in St. Really? Pete. Yeah.
18: What are you guys, just driving around looking for wallets?
0: No, we were downtown. We were having lunch at the Pizza Box downtown St. Pete.
1: Have you been to the Pizza Box?
18: No, where's that?
1: Oh, Central.
18: Dude, I'm a huge pizza guy.
1: Dude, you need to get to the Pizza
18: Where's
1: Box.
18: That
0: especially after a Rays game or something. Yeah. It's right off Central.
1: Oh, yeah.
0: Yeah. Yeah, yesterday we walked all around St. Pete looking for Harry Miller.
18: Couldn't find him. Just yelling out Harry Miller.
0: We, at one point, we're literally like, Harry!
18: That must have sounded great.
0: No, it didn't. You were looking at us all funny.
1: All right, if the Rays do get to the World Series, then will they be playing the Los Angeles Dodgers? Sam Cohen has some information on why that could be yes coming up during today's top headlines next.
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28: Here it comes. Swing ground ball to short. Walls has it. Now his throw to first in time. And the Tampa Bay Rays, for the fifth time in franchise history, have just conquered the American League East. There's a new champion in the AL East. In 2026, it is the Tampa Bay Rays.
29: It is the Rays. Today's top headlines are brought to you by Howard Team Home Loans. The biggest headline of them all, the Tampa Bay Rays are the kings of the AL East, gentlemen.
0: They are, and it was just a dream season. It's been so enjoyable. I personally, for me, it's been the best regular season for me in the history of my fandom with the Rays. It's just been so fun.
18: Really?
0: Yeah, I'll tell you why, Doug.
18: Over 08.
0: Yeah, because Pat and I were talking about it. 08 was so special in its unique way. I'm so proud of the way this team has done it. Fundamentally, small ball, pitching, defense. They haven't gotten away from it. The beginning of the season, it's like, well, I hope they sustain this. You saw it yesterday with Taylor Walls again. Perfectly executed. They've worked on it. These teams that they're facing know that it's coming and they can't defend it. It's so enjoyable to watch.
18: Yeah, it's that was on Max Fried too. They dropped a bomb on Max Fried. Yep. Max Fried is one of the best pitchers in the game. by far. I mean, this guy is, you would put him over almost anyone on fielding and, you know, being able to handle a bunt. And it was more of the Yankees just didn't see it coming, right? Jess Chisholm just didn't cover. And that is,
1: which isn't a shock, by the way.
18: Yeah, but that's something that, look, that's a brand of baseball that they're going to play all playoffs. And yeah, man, if yesterday was a sign of things to come, yesterday the second game, you got to feel real good. You got to feel confident.
1: If it's just baseball, if that's the only part of the conversation, for me, 08 was a little bit more special. All the walk-offs, as often I was there and you know, seeing some of the stuff like Todd Callis and some of the people up in the press box and their reactions to some of those walk-offs and stuff was just special. But that said, when you combine everything, when you think about Junior and you know, the superstar that he's becoming, when you think about, like we talked about earlier, the fact that they've secured the forever home, they're, no matter how good things have been here, there's always been that weird kind of dark cloud where a lot of Rays fans have been concerned, could we lose our baseball team? And that takes a little bit off of everything. And now all of a sudden that's gone. And I think when you combine all of those things, it does make right now the best time to be a Rays fan.
18: Yeah, I'm not arguing. I mean, you know, the fact that you can get behind this team and know that they're not going anywhere and they're going to be here forever.
1: Yeah.
18: Yeah, that's a big deal, man. That really does make you feel a lot better about, you know, get behind them and watching them win and not ever having to worry about losing this franchise again.
1: And beyond that, like just thinking about the future, when you think about what Patrick Zalewski said about a month ago, where he said, we hope to be in the top 15, maybe even top 10 in payroll when everything comes together. Like, there's a future so much brighter than we could have ever thought about prior to this ownership group.
18: Yeah, it's look, you're on a trajectory now that you feel like this team, first of all, they're doing it on the budget we've seen, right? Yeah. You're talking about injecting some capital into this. Watch out.
0: After we finish up,
18: you know, the sky's the limit, man.
0: After we finish today's top headlines, I want to get into just a little tease here. If Doug had one concern for this Rays team in the playoffs, what would it be? We'll get to that in a few minutes.
29: Well, my only concern is having to see the Dodgers in the World Series. It would be David versus Goliath, even with how good the Rays have been. And Goliath is only getting stronger. Dodgers activated right-hander Roky Sasaki and center fielder Andy Páez off the IL on Tuesday, not to mention Shohei Ohtani will return to their lineup today as well after coming off the injured list. According to Dave Roberts, he's, quote, considerably healthier. Who knows if we'll see him pitch, but much like Aaron Judge, the guy is just scary.
0: Is it crazy that I want the Dodgers?
18: No, I was thinking the same thing. First of all, the NL stacked.
1: Yeah.
18: And hopefully we're playing an NL team, right? Like, you can line me up against anybody. If we're playing an NL team, that's a really good sign.
0: Yeah, I'd say so.
18: Yeah, but the Dodgers and the Brewers, man, I don't know who I'd rather face.
0: The Dodgers, playing the Brewers is like fighting fire with fire.
18: Yeah, it's a very similar brand of baseball. Those guys can pitch. They are very scrappy. They can hit home runs when they need to, and they have a great bullpen.
0: Blue Jays?
18: Reminds me a lot of our team.
0: Blue Jays should have got the Dodgers last year.
18: I think the Dodgers, now the Dodgers have the names more than anybody else, but these names are getting older.
1: Yeah. Right?
18: Now Mookie Betts is starting to hit. Kyle Tucker was starting to hit a little bit. Freddie Freeman just knows how to get it done.
1: Especially in the playoffs.
18: Ohtani, yeah, just forever. What do you get out of Ohtani? There's no way he's going to pitch. No, they're not going to look
1: for it. Why would you?
18: Yeah, they're not looking for it. They need him in the lineup. But are these guys just names right now? Or are they who we've seen in the past? I don't know. But I do know the Brewers are for real. So hopefully we get to face one of those teams. And the Braves are really good.
0: Yeah. I think the storyline of if you beat the Dodgers, and the matchup against the Brewers, I just don't love it.
1: Yeah.
0: That I would actually kind of rather face the Dodgers.
1: As long as we win, I don't care who the opponent is.
18: Yeah, get me there. Yeah. That's all I care about. Just get me there.
29: Yeah, I don't want to see the Miz at any point in time. How about last week we talked on the show with Doug about how there was a big business trying to buy up all of minor league baseball. Well, how about the owners quietly voting this summer? We just found out that they will increase private equity ownership in the MLB to 20%, 5% up from the current 15%. Unlike the NBA, there's no cap on the number of teams a single private equity firm can invest in. I find it weird. Big business keeps just pouring into these sports, Jens.
1: I don't like it. I don't like it.
18: Private equity is going everywhere, man.
1: Well, yeah, it's fine.
18: Not but just MLB. Over youth sports you're talking about college sports.
1: I don't want the owner of my favorite team to also partially own other teams and like want to and distribute that money equally. And like, I want.
18: Well, they're never going to be majority owner.
1: Well, right, but still, like, I want the people invested in the team to be invested in the team itself and its success, and not like I don't really care.
18: So, what is it? 20%
29: cap? 20%. Yeah.
18: Yeah. I mean, look, it's you're not going to stop it.
1: I know, I get it, but I don't like it. I'm never going to like where it. If I want, from. I
18: think your majority owner always has to be, you know, somebody who's highly invested in the team, not sure. Just talking financially. I'm talking about emotionally. You know, you don't want to see somebody purchase a team just for a hobby.
1: I mean,
18: or just to make money. You know, obviously, everything is about earning a dollar and making money, but you also want to see your ownership group go out there and understand the fan base,
1: yeah,
18: and really care about the fan base and care about the area, much like what we've seen, honestly, from the new ownership group for the Rays, what they've done this year alone. They've really tried to invest in the area and do a lot of things. And, you know, that's what you want to see from your owners, though. You don't want to see, you know, just a blank check from somebody just trying to make money and
1: exactly.
18: You know, never hearing from them.
1: That said, if it does give those majority owners more capital to work with, maybe I should just shut the hell up so they can do their job.
0: I think I would hate being an owner.
1: That's so weird.
18: You just told me earlier that all you would do is play golf.
0: Well, that was if I had that money. You're right, but yeah. No, that was if I owned a company.
1: Take the money aside. Why would you hate it?
0: The bills coming in that I'd have to look at would just freak me out.
18: You don't look at those bills.
0: You don't look at the bills?
18: Never? Those bills for you.
0: Never look at the bills?
1: Why would you look at bills if you're a billionaire?
0: Well, yeah, that's true.
29: You'd also get to look at a nice... You'd also look at really nice checks from the television networks coming in, too.
0: All right. I take it back. Love to own a team.
1: You know who's losing money owning a baseball team?
0: No one.
18: The Mets?
1: Nobody. Yeah. They should be.
18: The Mets are...
1: But nobody. Like nobody.
0: Like the dinner, the buffet bill must be astronomical.
1: Yeah, it's fine.
18: Yeah.
1: But you don't care what your bills look like when you have all the money in the world.
18: If you were a billionaire owner of a franchise, what sport would it be? NFL for you, right, Pat?
1: Oh, yeah, absolutely. Yeah.
0: Baseball.
1: Yeah.
18: Would it be baseball?
0: Yeah.
18: Easy. Baseball would be so much fun.
1: I'd much rather be Stan Kroenke. And just own everything. And then I can go to whatever I want to.
0: One of everything. Give me that.
18: All right.
1: But well, yeah, if it was just one, it would be NFL.
18: Yeah.
1: Yeah.
0: I can't wait to see Pat's Bascom's order later. One of everything.
18: One of everything. The Millionaire Bacon or whatever it's called.
0: Billionaire Bacon.
1: Bacon to you, Doug. And when you try it, you'll know why.
18: No, it's good. I've tried it.
1: Oh, you've had it. All right.
18: Oh, yeah. It's amazing.
29: That is today's top headlines brought to you by Howard Team Home Loans. 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
0: Want to get into this with Doug in just a few minutes to wrap up the show. If there was one thing that concerned him about this Rays team heading into the playoffs, what would it be? It's the Pat and Aaron Show. That's next.
1: What concerns you when you walk into your bathroom? 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
32: A few scattered showers through the area today. Partly sunny with a high of 91. More scattered showers tonight. Partly cloudy with a low of 75. 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
1: Final segment of this Wector Wednesday as we celebrate the Rays American League East Championship. But after the celebration comes the next step. And Aaron said we will wrap the show up talking to Doug about if you have a concern about the Rays in the playoffs, what is it, Doug?
18: Oh, man.
0: You've had time to think about it.
18: Yeah, you guys. No. You want to go negative on me? We can go negative.
0: Well, I think people do.
1: Aaron wants to go negative.
18: You know what? Something that I've already hit on, the bye. It's almost a week off.
0: Oh, what a cop out.
18: I'll give you two things. The bye, don't you not get rusty. right? You find a way not to lose your timing and not get rusty going in there. You don't want to lose the first game because your timing's off, right? You can't take any games off, especially in a five-game series. So you got to win the first two. You have to win at home. So don't get rusty over that that time off. And then secondly, I got to see Yandy start hitting a little bit.
0: Mm-hmm. Yeah.
18: A little bit. I wouldn't say worried, maybe slightly concerned would be
0: the
18: a better way to go back.
0: Thing.
29: Thank you, Sam. Thank you, Sam.
18: Worried is like more. Yeah, worried is like another level.
0: Thank you, Doug.
29: Concerned and worried are the same thing.
18: No, Doug has no idea.

0: that I think this team is built to win during a grueling stretch, and he's hopefully not, that carries.
1: Oh,
0: over
1: I
0: playoffs.
1: Agree with that as well. I just didn't want to jinx it.
2: He's not concerned about a grueling stretch.
1: Yeah. Brody Hopkins, Ty Johnson, some of these younger guys. What, if anything, like how do you think these guys are utilized? We talked about the bullpen earlier. How does this work? Especially if no Tyler
2: who's
1: Wells.
2: Healthy? Is Tyler Wells healthy or
1: let's assume Tyler's not healthy.
2: Well, then I think Brody Hopkins is making a good case to be a guy who can potentially go out there and get some big outs for you. Stuff-wise, it's off the charts.
1: Yep.
2: I mean, off the charts. But stuff is only part of it. It's only part of the equation, especially, look, this guy has maybe five outings in the big leagues. Now, the Rays have shown in the past they are not afraid to go out there and throw a dude with some really good stuff in the postseason and just throw him out there and see what happens because they trust the numbers so much. So I think that based off of what I've seen from the Rays in the past and going into this year and what I've seen from Hopkins, I could see him being a big role in the playoffs. You know, Ty Johnson, they really like his stuff. They like what he brings. He hasn't had as much success at the major league level yet as Hopkins, but we're talking about two guys who have been up for maybe, what, a couple weeks?
0: Yeah.
2: 3 weeks. I mean, so, I mean, the more they can pitch now before October really hits, and the more they can gain confidence from Cash, the more they're going to see postseason action. And I think Hopkins for sure will, and I could see Johnson as well.
0: I think part of my biggest concern is something you just said. You said they trust the numbers so much. And at times I worry that they trust the numbers too much. And I'd like just a little more gut feel from some of those decisions, especially in the postseason.
2: Numbers won them a division. Now, I will say in the postseason, it's totally different. You're winning a lot. You're looking to win a lot less games. You don't have the large numbers to even out, right? And so I think you do have to have a little bit more of a gut feel at times on certain, you know, on certain calls, but in general, they're never going to go out there and not use numbers. Like, this team is built off these numbers.
1: Does 100 wins matter to this team? I mean, for fans, we love it. They don't care.
2: No. I mean, they'd love to have 100 wins. Who wouldn't? But does it matter at this point?
0: No.
2: They won the division.
0: No. And like, they had the most sweeps.
2: It's way more important. It's way more important to line up the guys you want and have yourselves healthy going into the postseason than win 100 games.
1: But if you could jump over the Brewers and the Dodgers, you could, you know, make sure you get home field advantage if you get to that World Series.
2: I mean, of course you want to win every game going out, but you also want to line everything up correctly.
1: I'd rather do the lineup correctly.
2: Yeah, of course. Yeah, that's what every team in baseball would feel the same way.
0: Yankees or Red Sox? You said you'd probably rather face the Red Sox.
2: I think we're going to face the Yankees.
0: Would you rather face the Red Sox?
2: The Red Sox are really good, man.
0: Yeah?
2: The Red Sox know how to play some baseball. They have some really good pitching. Their bullpen's really good. They got a closer in Chapman who's been through it all. The Red Sox are no joke. I just think the Yankees, from what I've seen, are probably going to be the team that we're going to play.
1: You get no Aaron Judge, it looks like.
2: Most likely.
0: They've got a better record against the Yankees this year than they do against the Red Sox.
2: You also probably line up against Kim Schlittler game one.
1: That's true.
0: And don't Garrett love that.
2: Love that.
1: I don't like the seeding.
2: I'm going to tell you right now, both those teams, it's going to be a difficult matchup either way. It's a postseason. It should be. I still put the Rays against anybody.
1: The seeding is so dumb.
2: It's terrible. They got to change it.
0: Doug Wechter will be talking playoff baseball the next time we see you, my friend.
2: Okay.
0: I can't wait.
1: Your chance to win Gators tickets against Ole Miss. Go to the iHeartRadio app, WDAU, use a talkback feature, and leave Go Gators for your chance to win those. Great game coming up.
0: Go Gators. That's all we have time for today. For Doug Wechter, hanging out, for Aaron Jacobson, for Sam Cohen in the penalty box, thanks so much to the men and women who serve our country and our community and allow us to be morons for a living. Sorry, Mom. Not the rest of you.
3: Celebration time. Come on.
1: You screwed it up again.
0: Was that time on purpose?
3: I don't know. No, it wasn't.
1: I don't believe it. I think it's just stuck in his head.
3: It is.
1: That's how it goes. Raise up.
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5: Good afternoon, American League East champion fans. The Tampa Bay Rays did it last night, taking down the Yankees game two. After we stressed game one. Game one, it was like, what's going on with these guys? They can't hit again. Oh no, the playoffs are right around the corner. They can't hit. And then everything is just fine. 11 hits in game two. 6-1 victory. That's just baseball for you. It is crazy, though, how sports can, like, mess with your mood the way that it can, because that is how we were all feeling yesterday. We were all kind of pissed off about game one, and I'm sure some people had those thoughts of, like, oh, great, this team can't hit as we get closer and closer to October. And then they turn it around and game two. By the way, game two, those jerseys last night were just, I've never been so excited about jerseys.
6: Straight fire.
5: I sent a picture to my brother who's not a Rays fan, and I was telling him, I'm like, the Rays are about to beat the Yankees to win the AL East. And I said, these jerseys. And I sent him a picture. He goes, those are sick. They really, it's been a long time coming. I don't know. Do we get to take a little bit of crap? I mean, we did kind of cause a little bit of a, We threw a fit about it one day on the air, like, why? It was after the All-Star break. We complained about the Blues.
6: We did. Us and the Mariners, I think, were the only ones.
5: I'm wondering if we had anything to do with it. Probably not, but does it mean we can't tell our parents and people that are proud of us that we did?
6: We 100% did. Come on, Nick. Give yourself some credit here.
5: I doubt the words, Nick Wise had a great idea, has ever come out of Ken Babby's mouth ever.
6: Well, of course, it was right around the time, too, when the Rays posted the picture of the Grays, and they were like, oh, which one should we vote for? And we had that comment, so I don't know. I think everything kind of coincides with one another.
5: Oh, when we talked about it, I don't know if those pictures were already out when we originally talked about it. I think we were looking back at the, wasn't it like a 2007 or 2008 jersey? Actually, it might have been older than that. I thought we were looking at old jerseys. I didn't think that voting thing came out until a couple years after. A couple weeks after.
6: I don't know. I'm trying to give you credit here. Come on.
5: Well, I don't know. You kind of took the credit. You're making it sound like there was already a vote out there. So now I don't know if we get the credit or not. regardless, those jerseys were awesome. We'll get to the Bucks today. I want to talk about happy things. Do you guys mind if we start with baseball? Tony Castricone, the voice of the Bucks, will join us at 12:30. But are you guys cool if we just kind of talk about yesterday and just how great of a day it was? You know, maybe what did that mean to you? I'm sure it had to be great winning the best division in all of baseball. this has just been a really fun team to watch and be part of. And I love watching these guys day in and day out. And they have an opportunity here to win 100 baseball games. And if they don't, I'm not going to be upset by that. It's 96 and 61 right now. And it's incredible because nobody saw this coming. Pretty much every single national outlet had them finishing in dead last. Now, I can't pretend that I'm a know-it-all and I knew this was going to happen. I had them finishing third in the division. Shame on me. But here we are, first place, American League East. It happened last night. And for everyone that was afraid to call in last week, I did hear some backlash on that topic over the weekend. If you missed Friday's show, I just said, I felt like Kevin from Home Alone when he walks outside and he's like, I'm not afraid anymore. That was me. I wasn't afraid to say the Rays are going to win the American League East. And I get the superstition. I'm like that too. Like last night, Rays TV showed the no-hitter graphic. And then immediately after, the no-hitter was broken. So I immediately blamed Rays TV. So I do exactly what fans were doing to me on Friday when they lost the first game to Boston. I got a lot of people that reached out and said, this is your fault. You were talking about those shirts and you weren't afraid to say they won. And look what's happening right now. And I'm like, relax. they weren't going to win every single game. And it was just, it was incredible. They end up winning the division, Yankee Stadium. The only thing that I will say about last night that I couldn't get the thought out of my mind, and they're supposed to celebrate. They should. Every team celebrates when they win the division. I have no problem with that. But I couldn't get it out of my mind thinking, you know, because they celebrated on the field there when they won, which they should. Take the team picture. I did flip on the radio broadcast. I was watching on TV, flipped on the radio broadcast because I wanted to. They just did such a great job. Rays Radio did capturing the moment inside the locker room. Neil was in the locker room and Andy was up in the booth, and I thought to myself, Andy got to make the final call, so I wonder if they made a deal like, hey, I make the final call, you get to go have fun down in the clubhouse. Like I wonder how they decided who got to do what. I mean, Andy's been there longer, so I think it's only right he gets to make that call. But they're not a selfish group. I don't think it would have mattered to them either way. But Andy got to make the call, which is something he's going to remember for the rest of his life. And Neil got to go down into the clubhouse and celebrate with the team, which I'm sure is something he's going to remember the rest of his life because they are both diehard baseball fans. So I flip over to the Rays broadcast on the radio. And like I said, tremendous job capturing everything. Andy pointed out that any other time that the Rays had clinched the division in an opposing stadium, the Jumbotron said congratulations to the Tampa Bay Rays. Whoever the team was that they were facing at the time. And he listed off the teams. I don't recall it. But he said last night the New York Yankees were the first to not ever congratulate them on the East. And I thought that's kind of interesting. But at the same time, I wish I could remember who the other teams were because I don't think they were division opponents. So I think it's okay to put congratulations. But the Yankees not doing it, it didn't really bother me. I wouldn't probably congratulate an opponent either, right? Like, think if it was football and, you know, this Carolina comes in last year, and let's say they do get that victory over the Bucks. Now, obviously, it didn't matter. They ended up getting in anyways, but I would have been really upset at the people in the Bucks organization or Raymond James Stadium if they congratulated the Panthers. I don't need to see that. So, no ill will towards the Yankees, but I did think that was a cool little nugget there that Andy gave us on the radio. But they went and celebrated on the field and then in the clubhouse. And I, maybe the sequence of videos I've seen aren't timing out right because it looked like they came back out onto the field maybe. I could be completely wrong. But regardless, all I kept thinking in that moment was, man, the Yankees have an opportunity to get us back for this. And so now I'm rooting for Boston at this point because I want to make sure that they don't have that opportunity to get us back for that celebration. And again, they should celebrate. They're supposed to. But me, the superstitious person that I am, I had those thoughts.
6: I thought you wanted to talk positivity today.
5: No, I am. I am. But I had those negative thoughts, and it crossed my mind. And I always have those thoughts. 2022, I remember when Michigan and Ohio State both made the college football playoff. Michigan had beat Ohio State. I was terrified that we would meet them again in a national championship and we would lose. And then that game over them wouldn't have meant anything. Now, that didn't happen. TCU won, and Ohio State kicked a field goal off to the sidelines at midnight, which was the greatest moment of that day. But I had the same thoughts then that I had last night. So that's all. That was it. But other than that, it was all great. I was so happy for this team, everything they've accomplished. Just proud of these guys as a group. Now, the no-hitter thing. So how that ties into this show is when we were doing that topic on Friday, somebody called in and said that at Dick's Sporting Goods, they got a division, an AL East division champion shirt. And we said, there's no way that is real. There's no way you could have gotten that. That person sent a picture and the receipt. I think what ultimately happened, and then someone sent me a link, the picture of the jersey and everything that happened on the radio made it into Reddit. I'm not a big Reddit guy, but I made Reddit. I thought that was cool, and I was happy about that. And I'm reading all of the comments, like people are like, oh my God, we're going to end up blowing this division now. This is superstitious. Like, how could they do this? I think what happened is, I think it was real, and I think an employee at Dick's might have just grabbed the wrong box, and they didn't even realize they grabbed the wrong box. And then Fanatics was tweeting at us, like, hey, we want to dive into this. I could care less about Fanatics, so I did not reply. I'm not a Fanatics fan. And I just don't think a monopoly on all the sports gear is good. I also think
6: Agreed.
5: The quality of jerseys, but regardless.
6: Yeah.
5: I don't want to go too hardcore on them. They think their headquarters is here, but I've had my issues there. So I'm like, you know what? I'm not helping Fanatics get this kid at Dick's fired because someone's probably going to get in trouble. So I already felt a little bit bad that we, but it was something we couldn't ignore when someone called. I mean, it was interesting. They got a hold of these shirts. So last night when they come out in those shirts, I'm like, well, no surprise what they look like. We had already seen them thanks to Dick's. But yeah, I kept getting the messages when they lost to the Rays on Friday, like, this is your fault, talking about the shirts and claiming the division. Calm down. Like, my show carries no weight on what happens in the game. And then you fast forward to last night, I'm doing the same thing. Rays TV, how do you put up the no-hitter graphic? Which, by the way, I watched that game closely, and I don't know why. I didn't even realize Drew had a no-hitter going. I was paying attention, but I guess I didn't realize the Yankees had not gotten a hit. So it was informative, but at the same time, I've always been, when there is a no-hitter going, like,
6: no one say a word.
5: Don't say anything. Now, you could say he probably would have pulled Drew with where the pitch count was, but he might not have pulled Drew because he's got the option to not play Drew Rasmussen in his next start, and then he has a long break before the ALDS. So he might have left him out there because he had already left him out there longer than I thought that he would. So I was a little upset at the Rays TV, but it's not their fault.
6: No, it's not their fault.
5: No, but I feel like you don't. It's like the unspoken thing. It happened on, wasn't it Sunday? Weren't they praising, what kicker were they? There was a kicker that they were.
6: Yeah, the broadcaster jinx.
5: Yeah, but they were like highly praising the kicker. I forgot what game I was watching. I don't think it was the Bucs. I have to go back. I don't think McLaughlin missed anything, did he? But whatever. Whatever game that I was watching, they were like praising the kicker of how good he was. I think it might have been. Didn't Chase McLaughlin miss one on Sunday? It might have been the Bucs game that I was watching when the announcers did it. And then, of course, he misses the kick. They were talking about how he hasn't missed a kick over 50 yards in forever. And then, boom, misses it. So it does make you feel like those things are kind of real in a way.
6: No, Chase was perfect on the day, four for four.
5: So it wasn't the Bucs game. I don't know. I mean,
6: he did hit a 59-yarder.
5: Nah, it wasn't the Bucs. Did I watch the Dallas game? I did watch the. I don't remember. It's not important. Regardless,
6: but you're talking about the broadcaster jinx, especially kickers. It's like, oh, they're perfect from this distance, and then they shank it.
5: Yeah, I just like to keep it silent. I like to keep it silent. I do want to ask you guys a question and get some thoughts from you today. How far do the Rays need to go in the playoffs for you to consider the season a success? Now, yeah, it's a success. They're at 96 wins right now. They've won the AL East. But this isn't the first time they've done that. We had did this topic months ago when they were off to a hot start leading the division. And I said, for me, it's a World Series, because I felt like if the Bucks were in this position or the Lightning were in the position, it would be championship or bust. And I don't want to lower the bar for the Tampa Bay Rays when really they're the second best franchise in town. The Lightning are, when it comes to wins, are number one, followed by the Rays, and then the Bucks are last. So I didn't want to lower the expectation. For me, it's still a World Series. And I would be disappointed with anything less. But I don't know if everyone feels the same. If they get to an ALCS, I think some people will be happy with that. But what is your barometer of success for the Tampa Bay Rays that will leave? I mean, look, if they lose in the ALCS, you're not going to leave that game like, oh, I'm happy about it. But maybe 3 or 4 months, you'll look back and go, that was a really good season. But some of you will look back at it and go, yeah, the season sucked. We didn't win at all. And that's kind of where I'm at, because I really want a boat parade for the Rays more than anything. So for me, it really is Super Bowl. Like, that is what determines if it's success. I think everything they've done so far is fantastic, not taking any of the credit away from them whatsoever. They deserve all the credit. What they've accomplished is great. But for me, that bar is still the World Series. And I want to know your thoughts on that topic. 888-388-0957. How far do they got to go for you to consider the season a success? Is it championship or bust for you? I'll open up the phone lines. We'll take your text on that. We'll talk about it coming up next on The Nick Wise Show.
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5: Oh, yes, they are. We'll talk to Tony Castricone, voice of the Buccaneers, at 12:30. Right now, we are talking about the American League East champions, the Tampa Bay Rays. Who expected that at the beginning of the year? I think if you said you were, I think you would. I think you're lying. I don't think anyone thought they were going to do this well. Out of all the years that I've been in, and look, I'm one of you. I didn't think they were going to do this well. Out of all the years that I've been here, and I've been on DAE now since 2020. I have, at the beginning of a race season, never seen as low of expectations for a team as we saw this year from the audience.
6: Brutal.
5: Everybody was down. I mean, the amount of times we got like they're going to win 100 or lose 100 games, like there was a lot of text messages and a lot of phone calls about that, which, by the way, I totally get, because on paper, you had no idea what you were getting. And it's just insane. It's like, that's why you play the game. And by the way, if you thought they were going to lose 100, like, I don't think you're a dummy. I don't think that doesn't mean you don't know ball. I don't think it's an insult whatsoever. I mean, the brightest minds of baseball didn't expect them to be very good. But here they are. And I love when they're in that, even as the one seed, they're still kind of in that underdog role. And I like when they're in that role. Now, the question we asked before the break was how far do they need to go in the playoffs to consider this season a success? Now, maybe they don't got to go far at all. Maybe you're happy with where they already are. But maybe you do have an expectation. And I ask the question because I believe if the Buccaneers or the Lightning were the one seed overall in their conferences, I think the expectation would be championship or bust. But I feel like we don't hold the Rays to that same standard because they do have, as we know, their spending isn't the same as these other teams. So I feel like we don't hold them as high to a bar as we do the other two teams. But I am. For me, like, God, I want a boat parade. So I was thinking about it on my way to work. I'm like picturing what a boat parade broadcast might look like somewhere out near the river. And yeah, I was having fun with that. So I want that. And I think anything less, I will be disappointed. Like if they don't win a World Series, yes, right away, we're going to be disappointed. But how are you going to view it 3 months from now? Like how far do they have to go for you 3 months to now to go? Yeah, that was a really good season. I'm happy with that. Is it a World Series? Is it just getting to the World Series? Is it winning one playoff series since it's been a while since they've done that? You know, I think everyone's going to have a different expectation on this. Let's go to Keith in Tampa. Keith, you're on the Nick Wise Show. What's up, man?
20: Hey, Nick. Love the question, man. So you've had a take, I've heard, a handful of times and regarding the Bucks about their division titles. Because the division had been so weak, that it kind of skews and hinders the view and the validity even of those division titles. So I agree with that, but I want to use that same logic for the Rays. There's only one other team in the American League that has a winning record, and that's I've never witnessed anything like that in the American League, our National League. I've never seen it so weak. I'm not so like the yes, they won the division, but I don't know how strong they are now. Ipso facto, this is Kevin Cash's 12th season. Using the same logic, you know, hey, it's very weak. The Rays have actually only gotten out of their first round of the playoffs one time in 11 years. Now this is going to be the 12th year. And that one time was 2020, which was a 60-game season. So I've never seen the Rays in a 162-game season. I've never seen them go beyond their first round of the playoffs. So I think that's where I'm starting there. You know, they come into the division around, and they whoever they play, these guys come out, and they win a series in a full season, that's going to show me growth. Because regarding a boat parade, no matter what, the National League is so strong this year. No matter who represents the American League, I just don't think they're going to have a chance to beat anybody.
5: Oh, Keith.
20: I don't think the Dodgers are going to come out. Nick, the Cubs, the Brewers.
5: Keith, I do want to get some others in here because I got Tony Castricone coming up. But
20: I got you, brother.
5: They can beat some teams in the National League. Don't count them out already. Don't count them out already. Now we got to get there first. But I'm not counting this team out against anybody. You know, I'm not. I just can't. Yeah, and I know they got swept by the Dodgers. All those games were close, and there's no moral victories. But I'm not counting this team out against any team. They just got to get there. That's what's most important first. Let's go to Gio and Brandon. What's up, Gio?
21: All right, first of all, the greatest invention in the history of the world, other than the light bulb, is the fourth and bowl. Nick Wise is absolutely killing it on this USF podcast. If you haven't listened to it yet, it's like alcohol. Just try it once and you'll be addicted.
5: Appreciate it, Gio.
21: Two Rays questions. Number one, would you like to have Chandler Simpson lead off for a couple games so he can get some extra ABs and possibly catch Yordan Alvarez? And my question number two is, the Red Sox should tank the rest of their games if they were smart and hope the White Sox run the table and then flip spots, because that would mean that the Red Sox would not have to play the Yankees and the Rays, and they would go to the other side of the bracket. Hang up and listen. Thanks, Brian.
5: It's not a bad idea. The other side of the bracket, we saw the graphic this morning. It's this is what's stupid about the Major League Baseball playoffs. Cleveland, Chicago, and then the Rangers. I mean, it could also be the Astros, too. One of those teams are going to play in the ALCS. Meanwhile, you have the Rays, the Red Sox, and the Yankees, who are the three top teams in the American League, all have to face each other. I mean, it's just, it's absolutely stupid. All of that so people can fill out a bracket. So stupid. Let's go to Carlos in Spring Hill. I want to get everybody in here before Tony Castricone comes up. What's up, Carlos?
0: Hey, Nick, how you doing, buddy? How you doing?
5: I'm good, brother. How are you?
0: Doing good today, huh?
5: Yeah.
0: Great, great.
5: Feeling great.
0: Listen, I have to take a moment to, I do owe a Kevin Cash an apology, and I hope he listens to it. I don't know if he does or not, but regardless, just make me feel better. I'm the one that called last year to get Kevin Cash out of here. I was wrong, and I do calling a minute, and, and I wish him the best. This is a totally different thing everybody can see. Nobody can put the Rays as the way they are right now. And the way I look at it, I watched the second game last night, and I see a team like the Yankees, a good team. They have no way how to defend this team. This team looks very different. This team looks very different than all the others. And I think and I wish that we can go all the way because, I had that feeling and, I'm glad that I called and I wish the Rays, because it's my team here, the best.
5: I appreciate the call, Carlos. Thank you. And, yeah, this team does feel different than the past teams. It's the love they have for one another and the connection they have. Let's go to Dave in Wesley Chapel. What's up, Dave?
4: Hey, Nick. I was a naysayer, and I had the Rays at right around 500. But I think in order for them to consider this a fully successful season, it's got to be at least make it to the World Series and then obviously a crapshoot with, the NL. A lot of big teams over there. But definitely proud of them, and I think World Series is where it's got to be, and then anything can happen.
5: I got nothing wrong with that. Thanks, Dave. Yeah, I think that makes sense. Get there. I think a lot of folks would be happy with that. I want the boat parade so bad. And I know you guys do too. I'm not the only one. But you're right. Just get there. It would be so much fun. And as much as I want to see Rays Brewers, I also want home field advantage. I want game 7, October 31st, Halloween night to be at the Trop. I'm just manifesting everything now. All right, Mike, you're out in LA listening on iHeartRadio. What you want to say real quick? Got to make it quick because I gotta get to Tony Castricone here in a sec.
22: Thanks, brother. All I can say is teams are going to be coming for Neander. That's for sure. I wouldn't doubt it at all.
5: Oh, absolutely.
22: So now I think so. You explained to me, and that's what I've mainly called about how the brackets fall out. That is idiotic. You know, I have tremendous faith in this team, and I'm a National League guy. But I turned on to the race 2 years ago when I lived in Tampa for a year and took care of my mom. And that's when I listened to WDAE, and that's when I became a fan. But I'm with you. They can play with any of these teams in the National League. Why? Because the teams in the National League are not as multifaceted as this team is. We're playing small ball, hitting home runs, great closer, solid starting pitch. I mean, we're the number one hitting team in the MLB with a .260 batting average. Not the AL, the MLB. And we're seventh in pitching in the MLB. This team has got everything they need to win a World Series, and that's all I got to say.
5: Thanks, Mike. I appreciate it. Look, I know there's a lot of people still on hold who want to talk to Rays, talk about the Rays. We will talk more Rays baseball. All right, I promise you. I'll give you another opportunity to get in on this topic. Tony Castricone, the voice of the Buccaneers, he's going to join us next. We'll talk about, obviously, the sad story in Cleveland, and we'll look ahead also to the Vikings matchup on Sunday as well.
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5: Oh, fitting song. Changes. It is the Nick Wise Show. Welcome back. We are live on a Wednesday. I had to think about the day there for a minute. We weren't on yesterday because of Rays baseball, the doubleheader, so I'm a little thrown off this week. Usually the day game is on a Thursday, and we're not here on a Thursday, but we will be here tomorrow. All right, the race stuff, we'll get back into that in the 1 o'clock hour. Joining us right now on the phone, Tony Castricone, the voice of the Tampa Bay Buccaneers. How are you, Tony?
26: Doing good. Looking forward to this weekend. Big opportunity. Undefeated team coming in. Would be a great way to get your first win of the year.
5: What was it like during that rain delay for you as a broadcaster? I mean, the job can only get easier from there, but like, what was that just experience? I mean, was your wife like, are you ever coming home for dinner? What's going on? You know, because you guys both just moved here, the Lightning, that's kind of a thing here. But what was just that entire experience like from you up in the booth?
26: You know, it was a little surreal. And I think the thing about it was just, I've been in a super long delay before, where I was doing a game that, like, with 9:46 left in the first quarter, it went to a 2.5-hour delay. And that was weird because it was a night game, and then so it's super, super late at night. You got a whole football game still to do. Like, you're rebooting the whole game. This was like, oh, my gosh, we're driving in for the game-winning score, and you're going to stop us for 2.5 hours? I can't even believe it. So, I mean, it was wild. And at first, you know, we're just trying to fill time. But then it was pretty apparent we're not getting back to action here anytime soon. So then, you know, the Jeopardy music starts playing in your head and you're just like, all right, we're going to wait this thing out and see if they can come out and get the job done. And unfortunately, that hold kind of put them behind. You know, I thought those first couple plays, I'm thinking, all right, they're going to go in and get this thing done. But after the hold, put him behind the chains, it was kind of tough to recover from that.
5: When you're sitting there for 2 hours talking to Tony Castricone, the radio voice of the Tampa Bay Buccaneers, when you're sitting there for 2 hours, are you, you know, the Bucs have the ball, they're on like the 28, 27 yard line. Are you at all thinking about what the game winning touchdown call sounds like in your head, or is that just something you've been doing this so long where you don't really got to think about something like that?
26: No, I mean, honestly, I that never even crossed my mind. I mean, it was always just like, what are they doing right now? Like, what, like part of it, you kind of turn a little bit into a reporter. And you're just thinking, all right, how can I pass along information that, you know, helps people understand what's going on and what the protocol is and where we're at and how close we are to coming back and all that stuff. And, you know, and then once you start to get close, then you start thinking, all right, man, like this is big. This is like, you know, let's see if they can get this done. Unfortunately, they weren't able to, but that's kind of, I from a personal standpoint, that's kind of where my mind went.
5: What, take us through that final sequence of the game, you know, from your view up in the booth. What did you see on that fourth down play to Abuka? I think a lot of fans were wondering, what was there anybody else? You know, you have a great view of the field. Was there anybody else, other options he could have went to in that moment? They didn't need the touchdown right away. Just kind of take us through that sequence of the last play from your point of view.
26: Yeah, I honestly thought it was there. You know, I think it just, they didn't connect, right? And I don't know how much of that was on Baker versus on Mech, but, you know, at the end of the day, there was a window, and they could have got it. That's what it looked like to me. So, you know, I think, yeah, like late in the game like that, you know, I mean, less than 45 seconds at that point, If it's there, go for it, man. And, you know, I mean, it's tough conditions to throw the ball downfield, but, like, you're going to have to, you know, you got. I mean, it was fourth and long. They're going to have to throw the ball in order to get the first down anyway. So I had no problem with Baker taking his shot right there. Unfortunately, just not able to land the plane.
5: Were you at practice today by chance?
26: I was out there for the first 10, 15 minutes, yeah.
5: I just asked because there's some reports and pictures coming out of Josiah Trotter has some sort of like a brace on his like his shoulder or something mm-hmm. like that. Is there anything there that you can tell us? That's something we need to be worried about? Does he look fine at practice?
26: He was participating. You know, I don't know. Like, I'm sure that we'll be hearing from Todd Bowles' press conferences at 1:10, and we'll get the first official injury report of the week coming out later today. You know, be interesting to see how they list him and all the details there, because I do think that that's a big one. I mean, when you talk about the defense playing well, that's a guy that has really shined here through the first couple of weeks. Only player in the NFL that's been nominated for the Pepsi Rookie of the Week twice already. So, yeah, I mean, you certainly hope he's at least good enough to contribute.
5: No, he's been fantastic. I mean, he's been the bright spot, really, of the whole team, just watching him do his thing here in just two games. Tony Castricone, the voice of the Buccaneers, joining us here on the Nick Wise Show. What is something from Sunday that maybe fans are overreacting to, and maybe one thing that they're actually justified for being really concerned long term?
26: Let's see. Overreacting to, you know, I mean, I think, let's start with, first of all, I don't know the entire list of complaints, but
5: I don't have time to read them all to you, Tony.
26: Yeah, I would say the missed tackling is something that needs to be cleaned up, right? Yeah. And that's a justified concern. You know, I think that outside of that, I really think that, like, you look at the turnover ratio that they've got going right now, the turnover margin, and it's not good. And I mean, Minnesota, they're number one in the league in turnover margin, and they're sitting at 2-0. And it's not like, you know, they were unbelievable, you know, offensively in that game against Chicago. Nobody was, right? I mean, with just the rain and the muck and the way that game was going, you know, I think when you can win the turnover battle, when your defense can come up with some timely stops, that was that's the formula. And I think you looked at week one, the problem was third and long. Cincinnati goes 2 for 2 on third and 10, and they extended a couple drives that both resulted in field goals. I think this past week, they were really, really good on third and long. It was that final drive. The Browns were productive enough to continue to get into 3rd and 2, 3rd and 3, and they went 4 for 4 on third down on that final drive to take the lead. And so, you know, those are the things that pop up from week to week. They change, right? And so I don't know if that exactly answered your question, but I think the missed tackling and a couple of the lapses in coverage, like those are the things that you want to see that's going to improve in order to feel like the defense is going to be where it needs to be in order to compete to get them in the playoffs.
5: You brought up the little turnover nugget with the Vikings. Great stat. As you prepare for the game against the Vikings to call that game on Sunday over on 98 Rock, what else have you discovered about the Vikings just doing your prep for that game?
26: Well, I don't know if I've discovered that they blitz a lot, but holy Toledo, how high those numbers are as far as percentages.
5: It's like 71% or something like that. It's insane.
26: It's outrageous. Like they've just thrown the kitchen sink every single play, and they're getting home kind of a lot. And, you know, I mean, just the way that defense and special teams rose to the moment in Chicago, you know, there was the blocked field goal attempt. There was the turnover forced at the 1 yard line. There was the sack on the final play of the game. Like that right there, that's like winning football. Like your defense is able to get those three plays, defense and special teams, able to get those three plays. That's the reason they win that football game. Right. You know, offensively, kind of curious to see, you know, Kyler Murray has just taken so few snaps this year before, you know, he went out and left week one, didn't play in week two. Now you get him back for week three. What's he look like at quarterback, you know? And so, and what's the offense look like? Because Carson Wentz came in and did a good job of handing the ball off a lot, you know, like, I mean, Minnesota's first in the NFL with a 69% run rate on first down. And, you know, I will say, like, if you want to look at some areas that are really positive for this Tampa Bay team, they have been really good in the trenches with those, like, a traditional running and run defense stats. You know, they're 5th in success rate running the football. They're 5th in defensive success rate against the run. You know, they have been solid on first down. I just think that it's the untimely penalties and it's the turnovers and a couple lapses in coverage here and there. And those things get cleaned up and they could be a pretty good football team. So not surprising that the feelings and the sentiment are what they are, understandably so, off to an 0-2 start. It is, I'll say it over and over. I've said it before and I'll probably say it for the next 30 years. What is so fascinating about football, it's such a small sample size league, right? And so we all have to react off the little bit of data that we have, but it's a very small sample size, right? And so that's what's so fascinating about week three. Here comes a 2-0 team. They got the second longest win streak in the NFL. It's going back to last year. They won 7 games in a row behind only the Seahawks, who have won 9. And they're coming into Tampa Bay with all this confidence and momentum. Buccaneers have, you know, this 0-2 frustrating start. I would not be surprised if Tampa Bay goes out and wins by double digits. I just wouldn't, because that's the way this league goes. And so I know Bucs fans are really eager for that. I am too, and I'm hopeful they'll go get it done.
5: Yeah, hoping you get to call your first you win for the Buccaneers this Sunday, 4:05 kick over at 98 Rock. Tony, appreciate your time this time and every week when we get to talk to you. So we'll talk again next week, and let's hope we get a dub this Sunday and enjoy the rest of your day, all right?
26: Sounds great, Nick. Go Bucks.
5: Go Bucks. That is Tony Castricone, the voice of the Tampa Bay Buccaneers. 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
5: All right, welcome back to the Nick Wise Show, live on an American League East Champion Wednesday. A little tired from staying up late, listening and watching the celebrations last night. It is Wednesday, so it is time to get to Ticket Prices Right, which means Chris Mathis is joining us. How are you, Chris Mathis?
28: I'm doing really good. Hold on. Let's see. There I go. Yeah,
5: Tim's first day.
28: I'm doing really good. I'm excited, and hopefully I can rebound after what was a tough loss for me last week.
5: You got the voice of high school football in here, Tim, and you don't even have his mic turned on. The disrespect, man. You just disrespected your opponent just now.
0: I disrespected him last week and I kicked his ass.
28: Whoa. Wow.
5: All right, ticket prices, right? How it works. I'll give you guys a game. You tell me what you think the cheapest ticket price into the game is. Also, I got a couple, I got some nuggets on the games too. We'll give you some information, right? So, Texas and Tennessee, a nooner. I don't know why this game's on at noon, but it's on at noon. You got Arch taking on his Uncle Peyton's old team, Tennessee. Arch was about as entertaining as wallpaper with the media yesterday because he's afraid to say anything now. Cheapest ticket into this one over at Neyland Stadium, Chris Mathis.
28: This is going to be an expensive ticket, especially the cheapest one. I'm going to rock with $290. $290 is the cheapest ticket.
5: He's going high. $290.

0: I did that.
1: Yeah.
0: I did that.
1: Cheeky smile. All right, I'll say 100.
0: What did you say?
2: I said 111.
0: Tim is closer.
1: Oh, man.
0: The cheapest ticket, though, is $70.
1: Wow.
0: That seems like a lot for Florida State and Central Arkansas.
2: Yeah, Florida State, 44.5-point favorite as well.
0: Like, why would you go to this game?
2: No, sir.
0: I can think of 70 other things I'd rather do. All right, South Florida, USF taking on Bowling Green up in Ohio. USF looking for their first 4-0 start since 2018. They started 7-0 that year before losing the next 7 games, and they went 7-6. We don't expect that to happen this season. Could you imagine? Like, God, you're 7-0, and the next thing you lose 6 in a row. Anyways, cheapest ticket into that game. Let's go to Tim.
1: Cheapest ticket. It's up in Ohio. So I feel like
0: they love football there.
1: Yeah, they do. I feel like but it's just going to be. I'm going to go $65.
0: $65, Chris Mathis.
2: A little high for me. The Falcons are 0-3. Give me $29, the cheapest ticket.
0: Cheapest ticket, 38. So Chris Mathis is closest. Yeah, they are 0-3. They played a couple Power 4 teams, and then they played Tarleton State. Tarleton State's like this school that I don't know where the hell they came from, but they got so much money. All of a sudden, they're like, they've got like the nicest college basketball arena in all of college.
2: Hmm.
0: And their football team, yeah, beat Bowling Green.
2: Hmm.
0: Ole Miss at Florida in the Swamp. Cheapest ticket.
2: Cool. This is my go. Last week, I remember the LSU Ole Miss game. That ticket was, what did it start at? Was it 400 plus?
0: I don't know, but we got to get through these.
2: All right, give me 320. $320.
0: It says 320. Tim?
1: 320. I'm going to go 250.
0: Tim is closer with the point, and he just took the lead, 171, cheapest one in. Yes. All right, I'll give you the most expensive NFL ticket this weekend. Uh-oh. Chargers got a great chance to start 0-3. Mike McDaniel, that offense, we all wanted that here in Tampa Bay. Maybe not so much anymore. Chargers at Bills, cheapest ticket, Chris Mathis.
2: More Chargers at Bills, give me 340.
0: 340, says Tim.
1: I'm going to go 275.
0: Cheapest ticket in. Tim with the point, 289.
2: Nice, Tim. Nice.
0: That is the point for Tim.
2: He's running away with this one.
0: 5-3. Cheapest ticket in the NFL. Texans at Colts. Must-win game for the Texans. I would say out of all the 0-2 teams, they are the one I'm least worried about.
2: Yeah.
0: Cheapest ticket in, Chris Mathis.
2: Ooh, let's go with 30. Let's go with $49.
0: It says 49. Tim?
1: 49. That's a good one.
2: Of course it is.
1: Easy. All right, because I like it. I'm going to go 48.
2: This punk.
0: Tim just stole the point. $43.
2: This one's over, Nick.
0: It is over.
2: Vikings, do one more? What about the Bucks?
0: Vikings at Bucks. I'll give you the hint here. It's the fourth cheapest ticket in the NFL this year. Let's go to Tim.
1: 75.
0: He says 75.
2: That's a little low. I love the guy. Give me 119.
0: You are... Point to Tim again, $66.
2: All right, nice job, Tim. Nice job.
0: To see Todd Bowles in the masterclass. Kyler Murray set to return. The Brian Flores defense, man, blitzing over 70% of the time. That's going to be interesting.
2: And Trotter not really participating today. That's not a good look either.
0: Yeah, we'll get the injury report later, but I think he'll be okay. I mean, he was out there, but yeah, he's got like a brace on his...
2: Yeah.
0: Was it a shoulder?
2: It almost looked like tape. It almost looked like tape, and he wasn't wearing anything else other than just the tape. And one might call it a brace. Yeah,
0: he wasn't participating,
2: shoulder area.
0: Right?
2: Yeah, no, he was off to the side. No, I saw on Greg Allman of Fox Sports.
0: Yeah, Greg's great, man. He's got everything. All right, that was Ticket Price is Right. Tim wins. And that I don't know what the record is on the season. What, you got to split it now? You guys 2-2?
2: Let's see. Are we 2-2?
1: Well... I mean, if we're talking about beforehand, yeah, I think we might be even.
2: Yeah, I think we're even, Steven.
0: All right, there we go. I like
1: there
0: it.
1: There you go.
0: All right, I'll let the people decide on the text line, 82945. Are we talking Bucks next, or are we talking Rays next? You guys call, and I'll talk about whatever you want to talk about. Let's do it.
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10: 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I do want to let you know, the Gators, who are playing Ole Miss on Saturday. 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And I want you to go to 95.7 WDAE and AM 620. There is a talk back feature there. Little microphone. You just hold that down. You can leave a message. We get it here in the studio. All I want you to do is open that up, say go Gators, and you are entered into the contest to win those tickets to go see the Gators. I believe that's a 3:30 kick on Saturday against Ole Miss. To me, it's maybe the best game of the week. I mean, there's some good ones. You got Michigan and Iowa. You got Tennessee, Texas. It doesn't really get much better, though, than, in my opinion, Florida and Ole Miss. I think that's
11: go Gators,
10: a
11: baby.
10: Great game. Get off the talk back. You can't win.
11: I say, does that mean I'm in now?
10: No. Stop. I know. I can see you in there on the camera on your phone. Get out of the talk. You can't win. And I'll know it's you because I know your voice. We all know
11: you. I can disguise it.
10: Yeah. There'll be a bunch of people like, go Gators. And then you'll be like, go Gators. Go Gators. Go Gators. Everybody else will have the R pronounced. And then there's Tim's. I'm like, oh, there's Tim.
11: Go Gators.
10: Try to say it like a Floridian.
11: Go Gators.
10: There you go. So you can do it.
11: I choose not to.
10: I'm trying to think like the most Boston thing that you can say, and then we can try to have you say it not like Ted from Ted. I still want to do a game where like we play audio of you and Ted and then play like, was that Ted or was that Tim?
11: Kind of like a who said it, but just...
10: Except yeah. Just Ted and Tim.
11: Comments, that'd be funny.
10: I like that. We were talking about the Tampa Bay. It looks like a majority of the techs want to talk about the Rays. I'm cool with that. Let's do it. The Rays are American League East champions. Phone lines are open, 888-388-0957. I know everybody didn't get in when we were talking about this earlier, so now is your chance to get back on and be part of the program. The question earlier was how far do the Rays have to go for you in the playoffs to be, you know, to consider the season as a whole successful? And I know anything less than a championship, I think in that moment, yeah, you're going to be disappointed, whether it's a first round, you know, ALDS exit, ALCS, World Series, it doesn't matter when they go out, you're going to be sad, right? That's just our natural reaction as fans. But when you look back at the season 3 months from now and you take the emotions out of it, how far do they have to go for you to say that season was successful? Because here's my theory on it. I feel like we hold the Rays to a bar a little bit lower than the Buccaneers and the Lightning. And we do that because they play at a disadvantage, right? The payroll is not the same as the competition. They are in the toughest division in all of baseball. There's a lot of things that factor into why we do that with the Rays. When it comes to the Lightning, they've won 3 Stanley Cups. The Bucks, 2 Super Bowls. Of course, the Rays have been to the dance twice, the World Series, and they haven't gotten it done yet. So we hold them to a different standard, I feel like, because if the Buccaneers were the top seed in the NFC or the Lightning were the top seed in the Eastern Conference, the expectation is you got to win it all, and anything less would be disappointed. So I'm actually going to stick with that with the Tampa Bay Rays as well. I'm going to hold them to that standard. 3 months when I look back on this season, don't get me wrong, they proved all of us wrong, and they did an exceptional job getting to where they are. And my expectation in the beginning of the year was not for them to win a championship, but I believe that it is okay to change your expectations as the season goes along. We're kind of already doing that with the Buccaneers, right? As we speak. You know, Reuben Bain, right? Like the expectation was this guy was going to be a game wrecker and he was going to change everything. And we've changed our expectations in year number one. So with the Rays, I'm changing my expectations from the beginning of the year to now. And I think for me to look back at it and say, you know, that was a really great year. They got to win it all. Because they're the one seed. They got the bye week. They don't have to play in the wild card. It's a great accomplishment. And they did that. Therefore, I need them to go finish the job. So 888-388-0957. That is the phone number. Want to hear from Rays fans this afternoon. You can also text in 82945. Start your text with DAE. And we'll get you on the radio. Let's go to Matthew in Tampa. What's up, Matthew?
12: Hello, can you hear me?
10: I can hear you. What's up, buddy?
12: Good. In my opinion, if the Rays don't at least make it, it's for sure a failure. I mean, we got to win it, first of all. I think number one goal is winning it. That should be everyone's goal. If we don't win the World Series, I do think of the season somewhat as a failure, but for sure if we don't make it, it's a failure. Because do you think this team realistically can lose to Houston or Chicago in the playoffs, in the ALCS? Absolutely not. This team's, you got to make it to the World Series.
10: I wouldn't say absolutely not. I mean, Chicago came in here and took two out of three. The only one they didn't get was Drew Rasmussen. I remember that game. That was the first time I think my wife made it through the ninth. And then Brian Baker came in. She's like, what's all this about? I go, the closer's coming in. And she finally got to see Brian Baker in action. They won 1-0. But I wouldn't count those White Sox out. Those White Sox are kind of a dangerous team. Now, don't get me wrong. I like our chances against anybody they would play in the ALCS. And they would be favored, I believe, in against any of those teams that make it in there. But, I don't want to say they're guaranteed to win that, just like I don't want to say they're guaranteed to lose once they get to the World Series against an NL team, like a caller earlier had said. So 888-388-0957. Let's go to Mike in Tampa. What's up, Mike?
13: What's going on, Nick the GOAT?
10: What's up, bro? Hey. How are you, Mike?
13: I'm all right. I'm chilling. Hey, I need you to open up a segment to all them Rays haters. Everybody who called in and said that they were going to lose 100 games, I need them to put on their big boy pants and call in and apologize for trying us like that. I need to see if they're going to step up and be a man and admit that they was wrong. Brian from Plant City, call and tell them that and apologize.
10: We have had a couple callers already call in and apologize. One caller called in and apologized to Kevin Cash specifically. And then another guy called in and apologized to the whole team for thinking they would be an under 500 team. Yeah, there was a lot of doom and gloom at the beginning of the year. And then, you know, they didn't have the best start either. And here they are winning the American
13: especially
10: League East last
13: Brian
10: night.
13: From Clearwater. I mean, especially that Brian from Plant City. I definitely need to hear him call. I'm going to hang up and listen.
10: Thanks for the call, Mike. Yeah, Brian in Plant City is becoming a big star of the station. Let's see. Somebody just texted in. I just left Dick's and I got my Rays 2026 AL East Champs t-shirt at the checkout. I said to the cashier that I need to unfold it to make sure it is what I think it says. I did and said, this is one of the guys released early. She just smiled and said, maybe. Okay. So that is from James in Tampa. James is, he also said, ideally win the first round and they need to get to the World Series and he'd be happy. So he is referring to what happened on Friday on the show. If you weren't with us on Friday, somebody called in and said they had gotten an American League East division championship shirt. And we all thought that was kind of impossible. It doesn't make any sense. Now, they did have clinched shirts that said clinched, meaning a playoff spot. They sell a shirt for anything these days when it comes to these sports teams. And so I think what happened, because he ended up sending me a picture. It looked pretty real. A lot of people were asking AI if it was AI, and AI was saying it's not AI. But because that was my first look, too, is like maybe this is just AI. But when I zoomed in on the photo, you could see 95.7 on his radio. So I'm like, that's pretty detailed if that's AI. And he had the receipt there and it was legit. Tim and I actually called the Dicks in Wesley Chapel after to see if they had any shirts in stock. I don't think they knew what we were talking about because I don't think they realized what had happened. I think they had the clinch shirts and I think they had the AL East division shirts. Somebody wasn't paying attention, opened the wrong box, put them on the shelf, and they sold them. I've never seen that before in my life. I thought it was crazy too. I've never seen that before in my life. And that happened. And then people were talking about our show on Reddit, and people are on Friday when they're losing to the Red Sox are messaging me that this is my fault they're losing. And if they lose the division, it's my fault. I'm like, couple things here. I didn't sell the shirt. I didn't buy the shirt. It ain't my fault. I can say whatever I want on the radio. It's not going to affect the game, I promise. But
11: what you wear, well.
10: Apparently, the only thing that'll change the outcomes is when the TV puts up a no-hitter graphic or an announcer talks about a field goal kicker being good. Those things have an impact on the game. My tweets, my show, do not. Now, I'm joking, right? Those things don't really play a factor. But I want to say that because Yeah, people will think that they really do. So I feel like I should put out the disclaimer. But yeah, just I thought it was interesting that someone messed up at Dick's. And I hope whoever it did didn't get fired. I definitely, when that person called in, I didn't think that was going to blow up the way it did. So hopefully that employee is good. They allegedly, I should say, Dick's allegedly released those shirts. We don't know, but it looked real. And then Fanatics was messaging us. They wanted to dig into it more. And I got to be honest, that's one of the last companies I'm ever going to help. So I just ignored that response. All right, we'll continue talking about the Rays. Phone lines are open, 888-388-0957. How far do the Tampa Bay Rays need to go in the playoffs for you to consider this a successful season? We'll continue taking your calls and reading your texts coming up next.
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10: All right, welcome back to the Nick Wise Show. We're talking about the Tampa Bay Rays, or I should address them properly, the American League East, Tampa Bay Rays. American League East champions. Yeah, thank you. I forgot the key word there. American League East champions, the Tampa Bay Rays. That was awesome last night. Sitting there watching the game, just enjoying it. You felt like once they got the first run, I felt like it took the pressure off of them a little bit because they didn't score at all in the first game. And even us as fans, we probably were overreacting a little bit to game one. Like, oh no, it's getting closer in October. They can't score. Then they put up six in game two. So it was great. I loved the uniforms last night. Those jerseys were great. They are going to wear those as the road unis going forward. Love it. We talked about it after the All-Star game when they were wearing the blue Rays sunburst jerseys. We're like, they got to get some grays. They got to represent the area.
11: When those were posted, I tweeted out, I was like, I don't think I've ever been excited for road gray uniforms like I was for these. Those things were just gorgeous.
10: Yeah, it's always bothered me that they never represent, and you know, it's been a long time. It's always bothered me they didn't represent Tampa Bay on the front of their jersey. I never understood why.
11: Yeah.
10: Here's a text. This is Nick and Tim. Great show. Thank God for the new uniforms. I have no idea what the stupid star/sunray on the uni was supposed to be. Plus, I hate Rays Up. We are the damn Devil Rays. Wear it with pride. Well, they dropped the Devil Rays name. That is the interesting thing about them, too. It's like, because you have jerseys with the Devil Ray, obviously, and you've got the Stingrays in the outfield, but then you have jerseys with the burst on it. Like, when I first moved here, I was a little confused. I'm like, all right. What is? Are they a ray of sunshine? Are they a stingray? I'm confused. And I think right now they're kind of just embracing both. But I feel like as more and more time, they're never gonna. I don't think they're gonna go back to the Devil Rays.
11: Yeah,
10: but it does feel like they are really embracing the stingray a little bit more right now, especially introducing those jerseys. But,
11: as they should.
10: Yeah, I think it's awesome.
11: Those Carl Crawford uniforms were just fantastic.
10: Yeah,
11: back in the day.
10: I really enjoyed the jerseys last night. I think everybody did. I want one badly. I mean, my brother's not a Rays fan. I sent him last night the jersey. I'm like, look at these things. He's like, dude. He's like, those are pretty sick. And again, that's coming from someone that's not a fan. Taylor Walls, I was getting a lot of messages and text messages, too, on my phone from folks about Taylor Walls and how he was last night. He was great. That bunt hit in the seventh inning. What in the hell are the Yankees doing? The first baseman comes in to play it. Max Fried grabs it. He has no. I mean, he was about to rifle it to first, and then realizes, oh wow, there's nobody there because my first baseman is standing right next to us.
11: Well,
10: and Jazz is over on second with a lollipop in his mouth.
11: That's it right there, Jazz Chisholm.
10: Like, well, he was playing so far over, and I don't know, he was just out of position.
11: I mean, yeah,
10: he's supposed to cover the bag, though.
11: Exactly, that's the point. When you see your first baseman sneaking in like that, you instinctively know you got to move over, regardless of you know, the positioning, the proper positioning for that at bat. Where I think he was trying to force the double play or whatever, and it's just like, dude, this is part of the reason why I can't stand Jazz Chisholm.
10: Yeah, you haven't forget him for the lollipop either.
11: He's just I don't like him.
10: My thing is people like get like so upset over the lollipop, and I'm like, dude, people have lippers in all the time. Like, you know, I get it, there's a little stick at the lollipop, but at the end of the day it is what it is. But yeah. He screwed up on that play, and then when Taylor Walls scored and they reviewed it, had they called him out, I think it stays out. But had they because they didn't, he was safe. I mean, it was so close. When I'm watching the replay, I instantly thought they before they went to the replay, I thought they had him. I was like, ah, he's out, and they're gonna review this. And then Boone comes out of the dugout, you know, does the hands on the head thing to review. And I'm like, yeah, they got him. Well, then I see the replay, and they keep playing it and playing it. There's only one version, like, where they're behind home plate, and you see Taylor sliding head first. That's really the only camera they had that kind of gave you a good angle. When I saw it, I still couldn't tell you whether he was safe or not. It was one of the closest plays I've ever seen. And I'm like, you can't change it because you called him safe. And again, had they called him out, I think it stays out. But that was one of the closest plays I've ever seen a replay. I literally couldn't come up with, like, whatever they would have come out and said, I would have been like, okay. But because they called him safe, it ended up staying, obviously.
11: Oh, that was fantastic, too. And you could tell, I think that run with him being called safe put the exclamation mark on that win last night, that everyone in that dugout for the Rays knew they just clinched the AL East with that overturn, or with that correction.
10: Yeah, all week last week we were talking about, well, not all week, but on Friday we were talking about how fun it would be to win it all at Yankee Stadium, and or win the American League East at Yankee Stadium and celebrate in front of their fans. Half of that happened. They didn't really get to celebrate in front of the fans because they all left. The ninth inning for Brian Baker, that was the least amount of people I've ever seen. And I've been to Yankee Stadium a handful of times. I've never seen that few people in the building. The Rays sent them packing, and it was awesome. Now, I will say the one negative thought I had in my mind was when they were celebrating on their field, and then they were in the locker room and all of that. The only thing I couldn't get over, I'm like, oh, man, it sucks because the Yankees have an opportunity to be able to do this right back to us. And I'm not saying they will. I'm just, that's me just, that's how I am as a sports fan. I always think of the worst, and I wish I didn't, right? Like, I'm trying to enjoy the moment, and I'm sitting there going, oh, man, what if the Yankees get us back? You know what I mean? And I had the same thought in 2022 with my college football team. When Michigan and Ohio State both went to the college football playoff, Michigan had beaten Ohio State. All I kept thinking, I didn't enjoy any of it because I'm like, what if Ohio State and we play in the national championship and they beat us? Then this game means nothing. I stressed it for 2 weeks. What happened? Neither of us played for a national championship. TCU embarrassed us. And that kick is so far left. The ball is still going left for Ohio State. They just cannot. That university, that football program is so good, but they just cannot find a kicker that can make it. Like, they ain't got no Trey Smack. That's for sure.
11: Yeah, I know. It reminds me of Florida State back at the time. All those wide rights they had.
10: Yeah, wide right. Wide right. I mean, they had a wide left, too.
11: Mm-hmm. It's like every time I flip it on and Florida State was lining up for a game winner, they would always miss.
10: None of them were that wide. That was one of the worst kicks, and it synced up perfectly at midnight on New Year's Eve. It was the only thing that made that night great.
11: I was rooting for Ohio State in that game.
10: Oh, well, you really over the SEC?
11: Yes.
10: I thought you guys, like, stood together.
11: No, not when it comes to Georgia, not when it comes to... Okay.
10: I thought you guys were like a brotherhood and like, oh, the SEC.
11: I mean, I'll be happy, but at the same time, I do have my Florida Gator hate that comes first.
10: Yeah, but you know, if Georgia would have won the Nat, well, they did win the national championship.
11: I wasn't happy.
10: Yeah, no, you were probably going, the SEC has won 17 of the last 16
11: Natties. I would never.
10: Yeah, right.
11: I hate when Georgia wins.
10: I've heard you tell me how many national championships the SEC has won, so you're lying.
11: No, I'm not.
10: By the way, I might owe you an apology for something. Maybe we'll get to it at the end of the show.
11: That.
10: I might take my time.
11: I
10: might take my time getting to that one.
11: Uh-huh, sure.
10: Let's go to Ace real quick. What's up, Ace? Ace is over in Tampa.
2: Hey, what's up, Nick? How you doing?
10: I'm good, brother. How are you?
2: So, man, I'm eating a big plate of crow, man. I'm putting on my big boy pants, like you called to say it. I'm calling in to say it because right before the All-Star break, they had a 40-game stretch to where they went 17-23. And you guys posed something, a question about where's your confidence in the Rays right now, something like that to the listeners. And I texted in to Tim. I said, man, they've been figured out as a lineup, the batting. The only power we have is Yandy and Junior. and it is what it is. This is what we got. And I'm eating this crow, and it tastes like a ribeye steak. I got to be honest. I'm glad to eat it. Man, but what a performance by Cash. Honestly, man. I mean, you got to think. They had that stretch. I think, I don't know if they slipped and lost the lead in the AL East, or they were only like a game or so ahead at that time, but it wasn't looking good for 40 games. That's a fourth. That's a quarter of the season.
3: Yeah, it was a big stretch, man.
2: And man, not only that, he loses Shane, who we had real big aspirations for this year, makes a move, you know, a couple moves for the trade deadline. And then, man, to just lead this team and take it and go right back and just the lineup and how the confidence he kept in the clubhouse. I mean, that's a great performance. Look, we got, without a doubt, one of the best managers in baseball.
3: Oh, 100%. Pedro Martinez, yep. Thanks for the
2: without
3: call.
2: Without a doubt.
3: Pedro Martinez also praised Kevin Cash. I think it was yesterday or the day before. Ace, I didn't mean to cut you off, man. I thought you were done. I'm sorry. I didn't mean to hang up on you. I do got to get to Xavier Hamilton, though. He is coming up next, USF linebacker, so we'll talk to him. I got to get some Bulls here on the show. And I do want to let you know, look, maybe your wife or your girlfriend, whoever you live with, is like, look, here's the project I have for you. 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
3: Every Wednesday on the Nick Wise Show, we talk to a member of the USF Bulls football team. And joining us this week, linebacker Xavier Hamilton. And Xavier, you are from Gulf Breeze, Florida. My aunt lives there. It's like a melting pot of sports fans. Did you grow up a Bucks fan, Jags fan, Saints fan? Because, yeah, I mean, all three kind of live in that area.
31: Yeah, they're all pretty close. But personally, I never really, like, followed a specific NFL team.
3: That's interesting. You're not the first college football player to say that. I feel like none of you guys like the NFL. My brother, who was really good at football, much better than me, he never really cared to watch it either. Meanwhile, I couldn't stop watching it.
4: I watch the games, don't get me wrong, but like I just find like the college football games more interesting, like more fun to watch than the NFL games, personally.
3: As someone who loves college football, man, I kind of agree with you on that one. Talking to Xavier Hamilton, linebacker of the USF Bulls. So you come here from Gulf Breeze, Tampa, big city. What are some things you like to do around the area when you're not, you know, focused on football?
4: Around, I like to go downtown a lot. I think it's really nice. Hyde Park especially, I like walking around there. Row, Meat Market, all those areas down there.
3: Yeah, every time I go to Hyde Park, I realize how much money I don't have. So before you got to USF, you had a lot of offers out of high school. LSU, Auburn, Notre Dame, Florida State, and they have a huge following in the Panhandle where you're from. What was it about USF that made you commit to the Bulls?
4: So during the process, my sister actually moved down here to Tampa, and I absolutely loved, like, I loved Tampa a lot. Like, whenever I came here, it felt like this is where I need to be. Like, this is my home. Like, now, like, whenever I go home, it's like I can only be there for a week before it's like, man, I need to come back to Tampa.
3: Yeah, I mean, after living in Tampa, Gulf Breeze probably gets a little bit boring. So I guess we owe your sister a big thank you for you coming to USF. Xavier Hamilton, linebacker, joining us here on the Nick Wise Show. Take me through last week's game, Delaware State. You guys are up 21-17 at halftime. I'm sure you're not happy about that. And you guys come out in the second half and really, I think, played your best half of football. What changed in the locker room at halftime for you guys?
4: Coach Aldridge really isn't, like, on game day, he doesn't really yell that much. He's not much of a yeller. He just came in, told us that, like, we're one job away from them not scoring at all. Like, that's all the message was. And in the first half, we just kind of came out. We got a stop on the first drive, but it was still too many yards. And our standards, they get nothing at all. In the second half, whenever we came out, we all had a mindset that, like, that's never happening to us again. That's what the main switch was, I feel like, in the locker room. And we all just did our job and just executed at a high level in the second half.
3: Yeah, I thought the second half was your best half of football so far this season. Talking to Xavier Hamilton, the linebacker at USF here on 95.7 WDAE and AM 620. Bowling Green this weekend, week four. It's already here. You guys have Bowling Green. Now, they're 0-3, lost to a couple Power 4 teams, lost to Tarleton State. They're kind of an interesting school because they kind of came out of nowhere. They have a bunch of money, and they're kind of good at everything they do. As you prepare for this game this weekend, you watch the film of Bowling Green. What are some things you see on tape that they do pretty well?
4: Bowling Green, since their offensive coordinator was an O-line guy, and they want to run the football. So our game plan going into it is we just got to stop the run. We got to stop the run, make them pass. They utilize their tight ends most of the time in all their formations. So we're expecting a heavy run game, and we're going to go up there and bring it to them.
3: Not surprised to hear that they want to run the ball at Bowling Green because Eddie George is their coach, running back. He went to Ohio State just like your coach, Brian Hartline. Is Brian Hartline talked any trash on Eddie George this weekend? That way he can have bragging rights over a fellow Ohio State guy.
4: The message from Hartline is this is just another great opportunity for us to go out and show what we are about before we walk into conference play. We got to put our best things on tape.
3: USF Bulls linebacker Xavier Hamilton here on the Nick Wise Show. Let me ask you something about playing college football. You have won two games at home this year. You won in dramatic fashion on the road. The win against FIU, 40,000 fans. Army, like I said, dramatic fashion. You were part of the Bulls team last year. You went into the swamp in front of 90,000. You took down the Gators. What do you enjoy more, winning at home in front of a packed Raymond James Stadium, or winning on the road, like, let's say, the Swamp, where there's 90,000 sad fans?
4: Internally, it's a great feeling knowing that you just silenced so many people. But I don't think there's a more comparable feeling than getting a really nice win at home and you can celebrate with your own fans. Like, you run down the sideline, running around the stadium after the game, giving them all high fives, and you're seeing everyone just so, like, they're all smiling, they're all excited. It's honestly, like, that's a better feeling to me personally.
3: So on the topic of road wins, Army, a couple weeks ago, talking to Xavier Hamilton, linebacker at USF, was a big day for you. Not only was it a dramatic win, but you got your first sack. Take us through that play of you getting your first sack in college football.
4: So during the play, I mean, it was really the culmination of the whole drive. Like, we knew that we had, it was coming into 2 minutes. Like, we gotta get off the field. Like, after we stopped them, I was like, they didn't call a timeout. Like, they didn't waste any time on the clock. They ran plays back to back. So we were just, our mindset going out was, we gotta stop them with this. There's no other option. Like, our back's against the wall here. And the play that we had, we've been calling it all day, and like, we've been getting great looks off of it, and just like, everyone just did their job. Like, Mike Will did a great job shanking the tight end. I was able to get free, and because of him doing that job and all my other teammates doing their job, I was able to come free. And we talk about competitive excellence all the time. Whenever the play comes your way, you got to make it. So I feel like that's just what we all did on that drive.
3: As a linebacker, when the play call is giving you an opportunity to rush the passer, do you get a little bit more excited on those plays?
4: A little bit, yeah. Well, you try not to show it, but it's kind of like, to me, it's like a mental relief. Like, man, all I gotta do is rush. Like, heck, like, let's go. Let's do it.
3: Yeah, see, I couldn't play linebacker. I have a horrible poker face. The quarterback would know I'm blitzing right away. Talking to Xavier Hamilton, USF Bulls linebacker. Let's stick with the Army game for a minute, because it really was such an incredible game a couple weeks ago. You guys did your job. Of course, you get your first sack in that game. You guys do your job. You get off the field. What's it like for the defense, knowing you did your job? Offense is on the field. There's nothing you can do. For the final drive, what are you doing? Are you, you know, back turn of the game, you can't watch? Are you watching on the Jumbotron in the stadium? Are you standing up on the sidelines watching the game? Like, what are you doing during that final drive before you guys scored the game-winning touchdown?
4: And that one specifically, I was standing on, I was on the sideline. Like, I got up off the bench. I was like, I had the utmost confidence in them. Like, there was no doubt in my mind that they were either going to make the field goal or go down and score. So, I mean, it was an amazing play. It was something that you can't really replicate or ask for anything better in college football. So,
3: no, you can't. That's just one of those awesome college football moments. Now, I don't know if you know this, but the USF Bulls defense on third down allows just 3.25 yards per play. That is the lowest in the American Conference, 16th lowest in FBS. What is it about you guys on third down that just, you guys seem to just be finding so much success right now?
4: If you want to be really good on third down, you got to be good on first and second down. So that's what we preach all the time. Like, you got to be better first, second down. Makes third down way more manageable for us. And then whenever third down comes, it's, don't relax. Got to do your job. And that's all we do in practice.
3: Xavier Hamilton, USF linebacker, joining us here on the Nick Wise Show. Last year, you were eighth on the team in tackles, which is a hell of an accomplishment. How has Coach Aldridge made you an even better player this year?
4: Honestly, it's the simplification of just knowing your job description and then doing it. Last year, we played good defense. We had a great coordinator. I wouldn't take it back for anything. I learned a lot from Coach Orlando, but with Aldridge, I mean, it's like the job's description is explained better, in my opinion. And it's coached well. I feel more confident with the way that he has prepared us to go out and play, that there's no doubt whenever we go out there that we know what we're going to do.
3: I've talked to a lot of your teammates, and pretty much every defensive player I've spoke to, you know, they praise Coach Aldridge at a very high level. When the new coaching staff comes in, of course, this day and age in college football, transfer portal, you got to weigh out all your options. Was Coach Aldridge a big reason why you stuck around at USF?
4: I actually knew Coach Aldridge in high school. He was the one who offered me at Auburn whenever he was recruiting me in high school. So whenever I saw he got the D coordinator job, I thought it's pretty simple for me. I mean, I love Tampa. I like Aldridge a lot. I knew him in high school. He's been a great guy to me. He's a great guy to all of us. He loves us like we're one of his own children. And he shows it every day in the way that he coaches us at practice. Because you don't want a soft coach at practice, because it's like, I don't respect him. And if I love passionate coaches, and he's definitely one of them at practice. He'll let you know whenever you mess up. But also, the most important piece is he'll love you on the field if you made a good play. And I feel like that's why all of us get behind him so much, and that we all listen to him so well. Because he shows that he cares by the way that he coaches us.
3: Does he hold a grudge against your sister for you choosing USF over Auburn?
4: By the time I was committing, he was already off being a D coordinator someone else.
3: Xavier Hamilton, linebacker at USF. You mentioned soft coaches. You play for Brian Hartline. The word soft is the last word I would use to describe Hartline. You know, just my interactions with him, I just feel like he's all football all the time. Is there more to Coach Hartline outside of football? Like, what's he like when the cameras aren't on him?
4: He's a really funny guy. I mean, he makes jokes all the time. Like, it's like he's one of the guys almost, but there's always a line between that. And obviously you have immense respect for him because he's your head coach. So
3: yeah.
4: He's extremely cool outside of it. Like, I don't know. I couldn't explain it anywhere else. He's just a normal guy. Like, to us, like, but he's also just our head coach.
3: Head coach, that's got you guys 3-0, hopefully 4-0 after Bowling Green on Saturday. Xavier Hamilton, USF Bulls linebacker, I really appreciate your time today. Real quick, before I let you go, anything you want to say to Bulls Nation that's listening right now?
4: Yeah, I mean, we appreciate y'all showing out every single game. It's been awesome, especially from whenever I first got here. We used to not have that many people in the stands for a game like FIU. It never really happened for us, and especially now that I get to see it after being here for 2 years, after winning a lot last year, seeing it grow, and especially now, there's nothing better than seeing y'all out there, and it does an unimaginable amount towards our morale and our confidence out there.
3: That's awesome. Xavier Hamilton, USF linebacker, appreciate your time. We'll talk to you soon. Go Bulls. Good luck Saturday night.
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3: All right, good to have you along on a Wednesday. The Nick Wise Show, final segment before the drive with T-Kraz coming up next. I got a great stat here. So Doug Wechter, his biggest concern, he shared the same concern as me. We're both just bright baseball minds. I'm not nearly as bright as Doug. I'm just joking. But his concern was having that break, right? Having the bye. And being off for all of that time. That's my biggest concern, too. So I got the numbers, the data. Teams that have the bye, how do they do? I'll give you that information here in just a second. Scott and Wesley Chappell wants to talk about the shirts that we were talking about on Friday, the American League East Championship shirts. What's up, Scott? How are you?
4: Hey, Nick.
3: What's up, dude?
4: Yeah, man. So we went ahead. Yep, can you hear me?
3: Yep, I got you.
4: Okay, yeah, we went ahead and manifested that, man. You know, like I say, you know, with the segment that you said, you know, are we afraid to go ahead and say that we were going to win the AL East, you know? And I was like, man, you know, that reminded me. I went ahead and bought that shirt, and it was just like, you know, we went ahead and manifested it. And I'm just so proud of this team, man. And, you know, it was funny to see some of the Twitter, you know, responses after that game Friday night, you know, where they kind of rested some guys, gave some guys off the night off. And they were like, oh, you know, the shirts, you know, we jinxed it, you know, and it was just like, man. And then last night, once they debuted the same shirts, and it was like, now everyone was liking the post and showing me love. So, you know, it was good, man, but I'm just proud of this team, man. And, you know, I just think that we just got to get these bats cracking and, you know, get these guys, you know, runners in scoring position, you know what I mean? As long as we can clean that up, you know, we've already shown that we can beat, you know, some of the best teams out there. And so with the AL East looking as weak as it is, you know, with the AL looking as weak as it is, man, I think we can go ahead and make a nice little run at it. So it's all coming together. Got the stadium deal, still working on that, you know, and this would be a great way to just go ahead and shift things into motion, you know. So, all right, so that's all I had, man, you know.
3: I appreciate you, Scott. Yeah, this has an opportunity to be the greatest race season ever. I mean, if they can bring this home with a championship and of course the approval of the new stadium, I mean, I can't think of a better year other than maybe the year that the team came to Tampa Bay. But I mean, getting the team obviously is step one, but I guess it's possible. I think a championship and getting a new stadium might even top just getting a team alone, which is, you know, tough to do. But yeah, this team has a chance to do something special. So records for teams that have to, who get the bye and only play the ALDS. So this started in 2022. That is when the wild card came to play. The American League in 2022, Houston had the bye and they won. The Yankees had the bye and they won. So the American League was 2-0. That year, the National League went 0-2. In 2023, the American League went 1-1. One of the teams with the bye lost. That was the Orioles. The Astros also had a bye. They won their division series. In the NL, once again, the Braves and Dodgers went 0-2. In 24, the American League, the New York Yankees and Cleveland Guardians both won the division series after a bye. The NL went 1-1. The Dodgers won. The Phillies lost. Last year in 2025, the American League, the Toronto Blue Jays won their division series. The Mariners won their division series. The American League went 2-0, teams that had the bye. In the National League, the Brewers won. The Phillies lost. And the NL went 1-1 after having the bye. So combined, AL and NL 9-7. So not a huge advantage overall, but in the AL, the team with the bye, teams with the bye are 7-1 to advance to the ALCS, which

0: don't love the way the bracket sets up. You're going to have the Yankees, the Rays, and the Red Sox all on one side, and you're going to end up with the Guardians, the White Sox, and Astros or Rangers. Whoever wins that division, they are now both under 500. It's kind of crazy to think that Cleveland, the White Sox, the Astros, or the Rangers, like one of those four teams is going to end up in the ALCS. It doesn't sit right with me. I don't love the way that that lines up. And then, meanwhile, the Rays and Yankees and Red Sox, they're the three top teams in the American League, and they all got to fight each other. They're also the best when it comes to run differential. The Astros are minus 52 in run differential. The Rangers are minus 37. Guardians plus 3. White Sox plus 45. Red Sox plus 79. The Rays plus 86. And the Yankees plus 134. Jeez. The Athletics are minus 221, by the way. Like, wow. The Brewers and Dodgers are both plus 200. If you're wondering about the National League. So, yeah, there we go. Got some stuff to get to tomorrow that we didn't get to today. We'll talk a little bit more about the Bucks and Todd Bowles. A couple text messages that came in about how far, you know, do the Rays need to go to make you think this season is a success. Trevor and Seminole said, honestly, Nick, ALCS is the minimum for me now. Winning the division is awesome, but after the season, I want to see them win at least one playoff series. Matt and Carol, what, I'm happy already, but if you're asking what would make this season great, get to the ALCS. Anything beyond that is gravy. See, I'm surprised that there's so many texts that say less than a World Series.
1: Like you said, you know, there's different standards for the Rays than there are for the Lightning and Bucks.
0: Yeah, there is, because if either of those two teams were the number one seed in their conference, they are 100%. It's championship or bust. So let's see. Justin in Odessa, I don't need a championship to enjoy the season. They won the AL East and proved they belong. Give me one playoff series win, and I'll call it a huge year. I'm not with that. Maybe just the high from yesterday is still, we're all still high. And maybe the expectation changes once we get closer to an actual playoff game. All right, that's going to do it for us. Make sure you download the show on iHeartRadio, The Nick Wise Show. Also, if you missed any of today's show, the entire show on demand, right there for you on iHeartRadio. Wise guys, we appreciate you listening. As always, The Drive with T-Kraz coming up next.
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0: Welcome aboard on this Would You Rather Wednesday. Good afternoon, Tampa Bay. 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The phone numbers, you know them, you love them, now use them. 888-388-0957. 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
1: 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Let me finish.
0: I'm on the phone for 4 hours. I'll let you start and finish. And folks, I'm out of the closet. I was in the closet yesterday. Now I'm out. I'm out, baby. I'm out, like George Costanza. Yesterday was quite the awkward type of day, to be quite honest with you. So for those of you who tuned in yesterday, I had a little broadcast setup that I took home with me because the Rays and the Yankees played the doubleheader, obviously, and we were only going to be on sporadically, maybe for a half hour or an hour, depending upon when the first game ended. So it was a fluid situation. We were trying to figure out the best way to figure out our programming and when I was going to be on, you know, in between the first game, and we had to air, you know, Todd Bowles and you know, that riveting radio show yesterday, right? So I was going to be out for an hour, so I took the broadcast equipment home. You know, long story short, there was a hot spot and it didn't work to kind of get us on the air and patch me in from my home to the station. So I had to go inside of my bedroom closet, because that's where my router is for my internet, my Wi-Fi, and I had to plug in like the hardwire from my router into the broadcast setup, and that's how we got on the air. And thankfully, we finally figured it out at 3:55, and then I was on at 4 o'clock. So
2: I can hear you.
0: I'm glad. I'm glad somebody heard me. You know, in between the champagne bottles popping and the alcohol flowing up in the Bronx, and you know, the Rays having a good old time. Meanwhile, I'm stuck there in the closet doing two shows yesterday. But listen, it's radio, man. It's live radio, and we made it work, baby. That's what we do. We make it work. So I'm out of the closet and back inside of the Rood Air and Water Studios of WDAE, and what a show we've got planned for you. 4 hours, baby. I'm not sure why the show open didn't play. You know, I got to take that complaint up with management. I don't know what the hell's going on around here. You know, I'm away for one day, and all of a sudden everything is kind of switched around. But what a show we've got planned for you today. The Rays are AL East champions. How far can they go? We've got two very special guests that will join us from New York. Mark Topkin, 1 hour from now at 3:05, the infamous Mark Topkin, Rays insider at TampaBay.com. He's going to join me. He was right in the middle of that thing. The celebration and everything else. And he wasn't the only one. Neil Solons had his outdoors voice inside of the locker room for Rays Radio. He did. He did an outstanding job inside of the locker room there doing all sorts of interviews. But Mark Topkin will join us at 3:05. And we'll talk to him about the clincher last night. Let me tell you something. That was so gratifying to me. To have the Rays up there, last out of the nightcap, celebrating on the field at Yankee Stadium, inside of the clubhouse at Yankee Stadium, and who knows what happened afterwards. Of course, the after party. There must have been an after party. And I'm going to get to the bottom of it. Because Mark Topkin is at 3 o'clock. And ladies and gentlemen, at 3:30, Rays second baseman Richie Palacios, friend of the program, he will join us. And we'll ask him about the celebration last night. And Richie's a New York guy, so I would figure he's got the down low on some of the joints that could be open until very late, perhaps, in Manhattan, right around the team hotel. Was there an after party? You know? What about it, Eric?
1: None yet.
0: You don't have to tell me a damn thing. I'll get it out of Richie Palacios, maybe.
2: I appreciate you.
0: I appreciate you, Richie. And we're looking forward to talking to you at 3:30. So Ray second baseman Richie Palacios at 3:30. The Bucks are in desperation mode. The Rays are on their way to the playoffs. We'll talk about all of that and more with our guy, Evan Klosky. He will join us at 4:05. He put forth the video, by the way. I don't know if you saw this, Chris Mathis, on Sunday. He was, I don't know, in the runway during the weather delay, and he talked about how awful the Bucks are because they just lost to a pathetic franchise, and apparently the people up in Cleveland saw it. A lot of Browns fans were pushing back when in the comment section, which, you know, it doesn't bother a guy like Evan because what he said was absolutely correct. Echoing what we've been saying, really, since the overtime show on Sunday through now. But the Bucks are desperate. They're 0-2. They've got the Vikings at home this week. We got some issues with the Buccaneers. To add insult, unfortunately, there's some injury, too. Yeah. Well, we'll get into that coming up in a few minutes. But Evan Klosky at 4:05. Would you rather at 5:30? Would you rather get punched in the groin or go to the Bucks game on Sunday against the Vikings?
3: No. You insulted him a little bit.
0: What did I say? The morale is down with the fan base. I hope the players are holding it all together. But we're going to find out in just a couple of days. And maybe it's good that everyone's counting out the Buccaneers at this point. So they have this us against the world type of mentality.
4: Yes, it is.
0: Yes, it is, Coach. Who's going to lead it? Who's going to lead you out of the abyss? Is it you? Is it Vita Vea? You know? Has he found his debit card? I don't
4: He's
0: know.
4: Trying to stir
0: well, up. Is it going to be you? Baker Mayfield, who apparently is under the weather. I'm hoping. I still believe in Baker. And look, truth be told, and I talked about this yesterday, I was watching the All-22s, and Baker did miss fire in a lot of balls, and we'll talk about this at the bottom of the hour. He threw a perfect pass to Ted Hurst down the left sideline, right there at the end, in the rain. And if Ted Hurst holds on to that ball, we're not talking about all of this or any of this. We might still be in terms of the defensive breakdowns and the fact that they escape with a win. But at the end of the day in the NFL, it's so hard to win in this league. A win is a win is a win. If Ted Hurst holds on to that ball, the narrative absolutely changes. It really does. But we'll talk about it. We've got 4 hours to talk about it with your phone calls and your texts and everything else. I'm out of the closet. Back inside of the Rude Aaron Water Studios of WDAE on this lovely Would You Rather Wednesday. The Rays are champions of the AL East. So, what's next and how far can they go? That is the theme of our opening drive.
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0: What a glorious night. Up in the Bronx, my birthplace, by the way. Last night, your Tampa Bay Rays, unfortunately, in game one, they were shut down by Carlos Rodon. They only had 3 hits. They lost the game 2-0. And then I had the doomsdayers. They were on, we're going to blow this. Shut up! Blow these! I'm tired of you people. Hence social media, hence hashtag SMM. Social media moron, if you're new to the show. So they were coming out of the woodwork after the first game, like, we're not going to do this. This team's awful. No offense. Give me a break, dude. Some people just button it up. Zip your lip.
2: You'd keep your mouth shut if you knew it was good for you, buddy.
0: Exactly. Heed that advice. I was confident, very confident going into game two because Drew Rasmussen was on the mound and he was focused, he was determined, and he has been lights out for the Rays this season. The Rays have won all of Drew Rasmussen's starts since the All-Star break. That's right, all 12 of them. And yesterday he put forth just an incredible performance, had the Yankees no hit through six innings. Then he finally gave up a hit. He threw 114 pitches. He struck out 11 over 6 2/3 to get his 16th win of the season. ERA down to 2.67. And I'll say this. If Drew Rasmussen was pitching in a bigger market, like New York, Chicago, Boston, Philadelphia, et cetera, if he was pitching in a bigger market, he would be the Cy Young winner in the American League. But because, Cam Schlittler, he's had a fantastic year, but he pitches for the Yankees. And he gets that bump because he's in the number one market in the world. But you look at Drew Rasmussen and the numbers he's had and how great he's been and what a bulldog he has been for this Rays team and how the Rays have not lost any of his 12 starts since the All-Star break. 16 wins, a 2.67 ERA. His whip is ungodly at this point. Drew Rasmussen really should be the heavy favorite to win the American League Cy Young. His whip is 0.91. He doesn't have as many strikeouts as Cam Schlittler, and Schlittler's ERA is lower, and Schlittler plays for the Yankees, which is probably the reason why, more so than anything else, that he's going to win the American League Cy Young Award. But if Drew Rasmussen was in a bigger market, he'd be talked about a lot more for that distinctive honor because he has been incredible. And I tell you what, one really big positive development in game two last night was Yandy Diaz. Two big hits that drove in two runs each time. We know that Yandy really struggled on the homestand. He drove in four runs last night in that 6-1 victory. I think that was one of the biggest positives and one of the more encouraging signs I saw in the nightcap last night. He appears to have his swing back. I think it's fatigue. I think it's been a long season. It's been a grind for this entire team, but they've managed to hold it together. It's a special group. They play for one another. And we'll talk to Richie Palacios coming up a little bit later on in the program to talk about what that camaraderie looks like. But that's one of the main reasons why the Rays are in the position that they're in. They've won the American League East. They'll bypass the wild card round. And now they've got home field advantage throughout the American League playoffs. And oh, by the way, the Rays have the best home record in baseball. So they are set up really nicely going into the postseason. And after they get done with the Yankees series and Philly this weekend to kind of wrap up the regular season, now you can take a step back, let the Yankees and the Red Sox kill each other in the wild card round, and the Rays can just set up their rotation exactly the way they would want it, with Drew Rasmussen obviously going in game one. A lot of speculation about who would start in game two. Freddie Peralta's numbers at Tropicana Field have been outstanding, so it would lead me to believe that he could very well start game two, and then you would have Nick Martinez in game three. I mean, however you want to play that, games one, two, and three, the Rays will have their three best starting pitchers out there. And I'm interested in seeing, and we'll talk to Mark Topkin coming up just after 3 o'clock about this, and Eric Neander when he joins us on Friday. Hopefully, he'll be a little sober. Did he wear his goggles last night? Because I was trying to look for him in a locker room. I saw Ryan Pepiot. I was texting him this morning. Oh, yeah, Ryan Pepiot was up there. He was partaking in all the festivities up there. And we're trying to get his butt back here in studio for another pep talk. And hopefully we can make that happen at some point. But after the game, Rays manager Kevin Cash is obviously feeling overjoyed at the fact that the Rays are back in the playoffs. They've won the division now for the fifth time in franchise history. And because they have missed the playoffs each of the last 2 years, that's what makes this one all the more gratifying. Here's Kevin Cash after the game.
4: Feels good. I mean, the last 2 years were very challenging for sure. And, you know, you don't ever want to take it for granted. But when you're there 3, 4, 5 years in a row and then you go without it, watching October baseball is not fun on the TV.
0: Sure isn't. It's much better when you're playing, and the Rays will be there. And look, they've got the pieces. They've got the horses. They've got the chemistry to make a very deep run. They do. I think that they've got home field advantage throughout the American League playoffs is a huge plus, considering how great the Rays have been at Tropicana Field. And what a great storyline that is. After being at Steinbrenner last year, after Hurricane Milton and everything else, being back at the Trop this year, the Rays are right back to where they belong, at least temporarily, until their new forever home gets built in time for the 2029 season. And that's going to be exciting. This is an exciting time for the Rays. New owners a year ago. They win a division this year. The forever home has been solidified. I mean, you're talking about a lot of great vibes, a lot of positive energy surrounding this franchise moving forward. And it's only going to get better, I do believe. Because I think this team will be a tough out. And the Yankees without Aaron Judge for at least a wild card round. And it certainly seems like Aaron Judge will be out a lot longer than that. So even if the Yankees got by the Red Sox, and it would be Yankees-Rays in the ALDS potentially, there's a good chance that Aaron Judge won't be ready for that series. Aaron Boone said a number of things last night. He also said on the postgame, oh, maybe we'll meet up with the Rays in a couple of weeks. He was asked about the Rays celebrating on the field of Yankee Stadium. And look, he was very complimentary of the Rays, very respectful of the Rays. Said, look, they've had a great year, but he goes, but hopefully, you know, we'll get to see them in a couple of weeks. Well, and Jazz Chisholm or whatever his name is, I don't like that guy. And I don't like Jose Caballero either. And Cabby made some comments going into the Rays-Yankees series. Oh, I'm going to make him pay. I'm going to make him suffer. Yeah. You're suffering. You're on the second place team. By the way, did Drew Rasmussen say that last night? Here's Drew Rasmussen after the game, talking about his terrific outing and the fact that the Rays are celebrating on Yankees turf.
8: Yeah, it's been a really tough division, that's for sure. I mean, these are the second best guys in the AL, so to win a game tonight is, it's special.
0: Hey, you got a little out of order.
3: No. You insulted him a little bit.
0: But he's right. They are the second best team. The best team is the Rays. I saw Christopher Mad Dog Russo with his arm in a sling. Boy, the Rays. Boy, I can't see them getting to the World Series. Oh, boy. Boy, what a disgrace they are. They're a regular season team. You can't be doing that. Still not getting any respect from the national people. That's okay. Because the Rays are used to it. Remember, just about everybody picked them to finish either fourth or fifth in the AL East. And here they are, right at the top. And guess what? I was one of those people. I wasn't sure what the Rays had. I didn't have them finishing in last. I had them in 80, 82 wins. I wasn't sure what they had. And I'm telling you, the Rays, internally, they weren't sure either. Obviously, new ownership came in. There were some changes. They made some additions. They weren't sure what Nick Martinez was going to be. Let me tell you something. Nick Martinez has turned into everything that the Rays thought he could be and way more. They signed him for 1 year, $13 million. His value far exceeds the money that guy's pulling in this year. Yes, he is the Rays' highest paid player. Absolutely. $13 million is not chump change. It's pretty good money. But I think a lot of people are looking at that contract. Here's a journeyman type. 35, going on 36 years old. Why are you giving him this kind of money? And then, of course, he struggled during spring training. Remember that? ERA in the double digits. And I remember telling you guys at the time, spring training doesn't mean anything in terms of on-field performance. He just got here. They're experimenting with some few things. You know, let the guy do his work. And then the regular season began, and Nick Martinez turned into a frontline starter. And more so than that, Nick Martinez turned into this leader that the Rays have been looking for. And that's one thing that I think the Rays have lacked over the last few years. There has been somewhat of a leadership void. Like, Yandy's a really good guy, and I think guys respect him. He's a wonderful hitter and everything else. But he's not that guy that really goes out and leads from out front. He's more of a soft-spoken guy, speaks softly, and carry a big stick. And Yandy certainly carried a big one last night with four RBI. But Nick Martinez has turned into the kind of leader that I think the Rays have been looking for. Think back to 2008. Think back to Cliff Floyd. Think back to Eric Hinsky. That's the kind of leader that Nick Martinez has been, coordinating these dinners on the road where at least 20 of the players show up. That's the kind of impact that he has had off the field. He has been incredible. And he has been worth way more than what the Rays paid him as a free agent. And the job isn't done. By my count, there should be three more celebrations, hopefully. Because the Rays have clinched a playoff, that's number one. Then they clinched the division last night, that's number two. The next one would be winning the ALDS against the Yankees or the Red Sox. And then the next one after that, winning the American League Championship Series against God knows who. And then, of course, the coup de grace, the last one, which has eluded this franchise since their inception in 1998, the World Series. And as we mentioned many times before, Game 7 of the World Series falls on Saturday night, Halloween, October the 31st. Will it be a trick or a treat for the Rays and their fan base on Halloween night? I just have this feeling that they could very well be in that position against, who knows, Brewers, Dodgers, whatever. We got a long way to go to get there. But I can absolutely see the Rays playing deep into the month of October because they have the necessary pieces. I am concerned about a couple of different things, and we'll talk about that when Mark Topkin joins me at 3:05. Don't forget, Richie Palacios is at 3:30. He'll call in. I think he's going to be on the bus going from the hotel to Yankee Stadium. So Richie Palacios, friend of the program, will call in. And I can't wait to talk to him because I got a lot of questions for him.
9: Maybe they could start like a T-Crest chant on the bus as he's getting ready to call in, Dumb.
0: I don't know about that.
10: None yet.
0: I don't think that they would be starting that kind of chant on there. I would be flattered beyond belief if that actually took place. Because we got a couple of guys on that bus that we do like, that we've spoken to several times over the course of the season. Richie Palacios has been one of those guys. And that must have been special for him. Born in Brooklyn, born in New York. I'm sure he had his family there to clinch in New York as a member of the Rays with his family being there. Must have been so satisfying for Richie. And we'll talk to him about it. Richie Palacios of your Rays will join me at 3:30. Evan Klosky, causing all sorts of commotion online. He will be with me at 4:05. Would you rather at 5:30? And we're on the air until 6 o'clock. And then it's a seventh inning stretch with Ronnie Lane or whatever that show is called. And that is going to be on the air at 6 o'clock to get you ready for the Rays and the Yankees game 3 tonight. Both teams right now just playing out the strain. Great to have you with us on this Would You Rather Wednesday. The Drive with yours truly. Out of the closet and back in studio. 888-388-0957. Text at 82945. All right, coming up next, the Buccaneers are in desperation mode. They're 0-2. Their season, I do believe, is on the line this week. But they have more issues outside of what's happening offensively with the quarterback, and what's happening defensively is an absolute atrocity. To add insult of being 0-2, there are injuries now mounting. We'll tell you about it coming up next.
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34: No, I think anytime you don't play well, it starts with the coaches. It starts from me, then the offensive coaches, then the players as well all around him. And we got to make sure that he's doing the right thing, and he makes sure he does the right thing. He studies the right way. We got to execute better. Obviously, we got to call plays better, and we got to game plan better. So it's all inclusive with the offensive line and the quarterback, the receivers, and the running backs and the coaches.
0: Bucks head coach Todd Bowles talking about his quarterback, Baker Mayfield, who has struggled over the first 2 weeks, four turnovers, obviously a number of misfires last week in the loss against Cleveland. What will it take for Baker and the Buccaneers to put forth a monumental effort this week? Because that's what it will take if they are to get their first win. Sunday, the 2-0 Minnesota Vikings come into town, and this will be quite the challenge for Baker as he will go up against Brian Flores and that unbelievably sound and aggressive defense that the Vikings will bring into town. Good afternoon, Tampa Bay. Welcome back. 2:34 on your ride home. Great to have you with us on the drive on WDAE on this beautiful Would You Rather Wednesday. 888-388-0957. Text at 82945 on the Bartow 4 DAE text platform, where standard message and data rates do apply there. A lot of Rays talk to begin the program. Rays winning the AL East last night. We'll talk to Mark Topkin at 3 o'clock. Rays second baseman Richie Palacios will call into the show at 3:30. Evan Klosky of 10 News at 4:05. The Rays are going up against Brian Flores and this very aggressive defense. The Vikings have blitzed at better than a 70% rate through the first 2 weeks. 70%. That is obscene. The Vikings have 8 sacks so far, and they got a couple of guys who are really coming into their own, and one being Dallas Turner, who has had a huge impact through the first 2 games. He's got 3 sacks so far on the season. He's coming off a very big game against the Chicago Bears. The Bears. More like Chicago Chipmunks, maybe. 5 tackles, 3 solo, 2 sacks last week for Dallas Turner, a third-year man out of Alabama. First-round pick back in 2024. He has really come into his own for Brian Flores' defense. They have Andrew Van Ginkle, a guy who's always around the ball. I mean, you got to watch out for that guy because he has intercepted passes in the past off screen passes. And we know the Buccaneers have thrown a lot of screen passes the first 2 weeks. I thought they were throwing too many. And the Browns were, you know, sniffing them out pretty well. But Andrew Van Ginkle is a very instinctive player, also has 2.5 sacks as well, and a forced fumble and a fumble recovery. So this defense is pretty exceptional. They're very aggressive. The offensive line, which has not been great, they need to be on point. The communication's got to be better than it ever has, man, because when you're coming up to the line, you have to figure out if you're Baker Mayfield, who's coming, who's not. You have to slide your protection one way or another. And if you misdiagnose what's happening, if you guess wrong, Then it's a splash play for the defense, and maybe you get your quarterback killed, and that's the last thing that the Buccaneers want to have happen. So this is going to be tough. And then offensively for Minnesota, they got Kyler Murray back, who missed last week's game with a concussion. He only played like a handful of plays in the season opener against Green Bay, where he was 3 of 5 for 18 yards and an interception before he was knocked out with a concussion. So Kyler Murray is back, and obviously he gives a dual threat ability. One really interesting storyline in this one is Baker Mayfield and Kyler Murray very familiar with one another. Kyler Murray was his backup at Oklahoma. So that's going to be an interesting dynamic as well. Two guys who know each other pretty well. Two guys who have been, you know, right at the top of their draft. Number one overall picks. Back-to-back years, by the way. Baker in 2018. Kyler Murray, number one overall in 2019. Of course, you got Justin Jefferson and Jordan Addison. And I'll just say this, all right? I'm in a couple of fantasy leagues, and I picked up TJ Hockenson last week. And I was looking ahead to, because my primary tight end is Kyle Pitts, who's done absolutely nothing because, you know, he's had Steve Bartkowski throwing to him at quarterback the first 2 weeks. And finally, the Falcons will have a guy tomorrow night in Michael Penix Jr., the pride of Dade City, starting for them at Green Bay against the Packers. But I picked up TJ Hockenson, and you better believe that I'm starting him this week in fantasy against the Buccaneers. You know, if Wally Whitehurst or whatever the hell that guy's name is, if that guy could get loose for a touchdown, then anybody could get loose for a touchdown against the Bucs. All you have to do is masquerade yourself as a tight end and stand in the middle of the field. You're going to get the ball, you're going to score, and you're going to get paid handsomely for it. And I couldn't believe it when I went back and watched. Oh my gosh, the All-22s was depressing. Folks, I was alarmed at what I saw. So is Dan Orlovsky, by the way, because he made a big deal about it yesterday, I guess during NFL Live. And he ran a couple of plays that I saw that a lot of you saw. There was one formation where the Browns had trip receivers to the left and the Buccaneers had only one defender out there with three wide receivers lined up to that side of the field. And even Deshaun Watson, who's the biggest bonehead, and the Buccaneers made him look like Johnny Unitas on Sunday, he's like, whoa, I got three receivers out there, and there's only one defender. There you go. Let me pop a pass out there and gain at least 10 to 12 yards. And then on the game-winning touchdown, like, I don't know what Antoine Winfield Jr. is doing. Like, what is he doing? Like, how long has he been here? And I love the kid. He's a great dude. But he's another example of a guy who signed a lucrative long-term deal, and ever since he signed it, it's gone downhill. But on the game-winning touchdown, like the fullback, and I watched this, guys, I'm telling you, like 8 times in a row. I'm trying to figure out, like, what coverage they're in, and it looked like it was man-to-man, and the fullback goes in motion from left to right, and Antoine Winfield Jr. is on the left side, and he's following this guy in motion. And then at the snap of the ball, the fullback leaks into the flat, and Tyke Smith was on him, because Tyke Smith, that was his side of the field, the right side. So at the snap of the ball, Antoine Winfield Jr. stops, and he's like, oh, okay, Tyke's got him. I wonder who I'm supposed to be covering. And then he turns around and there's Wally Whitehurst or whatever the hell his name is. Jack Mayoffer catches this pass, a guy that no one's ever heard of, and he walks in for the easiest touchdown he's ever scored in his life.
3: Jack Mayoffer.
0: I was alarmed, guys, when I watched it. Alarmed. From what they were doing defensively, it was amateur hour, and what was happening offensively with Baker and some of the misfires and everything else, and the one ball that he threw that was on target was in and out of the hands of Ted Hurst on the left sideline on the final possession. And if Ted Hurst squeezes it, We're talking about a 1-1 team instead of an 0-2 team with the sky falling and a head coach right now on the chopping block. But the Bucks have to figure this out in 4 days. You got to figure it out. And you got to figure out who's ready to grab the bull by the horns in terms of being a leader of men. Who's the leader that's going to say, you know what, fellas? First 2 weeks were dreadful. That's on us. But you know what? Now is the time to seize control. With the Vikings coming into town, they have every intention of coming in here and going 3-0 and knocking us down to 0-3. Who's going to be the guy that steps up and says, you know what? It's not happening today. Not on our watch. We have to fight for ourselves. No one's coming to save us. Where's the sense of urgency? Where's the pride? Because it's all on us now. Because 0-3, 0-2 is bad enough. 0-3? 0-3 could turn into 0-5 with the Packers and then the Cowboys on a short week on the road on a Thursday night after that. So this is serious. It really is. And to add insult, there are injuries. Apparently, Reuben Bain Jr., who has been non-existent, and don't worry, he ain't alone. Okay, defense, offense, you know, there are a lot of guys, like there are jerseys out there, but I'm not sure if there are bodies in those jerseys doing anything. I'm sure their direct deposit works pretty good, though, right? You know, I don't know, maybe.
4: No.
0: What?
4: You insulted him a little bit.
0: What did I insult? What did I say? The two guys on the defensive side who make the most money are making a very minimal impact, if that. From a leadership standpoint, I'm talking about Vita Vea and Antoine Winfield Jr. You got to start making some plays. You got to start delivering. And Baker Mayfield, he signed the deal. I do believe he's pressing. The whole vengeance is mine, says the macho man. You know, you got to leave that at home. It's time to deliver. Now. Because the loss of the Browns now are putting your backs up against the wall. Playtime is over. Now. So Reuben Bain's got a groin injury. Oh, this isn't good. Josiah Trotter has some sort of wrap on his shoulder. Like, what the hell's going on here? Oh, my gosh. 888-388-0957. I got to take a break because I feel like this is like an extended edition of the overtime show from Sunday. When we come back, your calls and texts, and you think the Buccaneers have it bad? 2 weeks into the season, a team with high hopes, high aspirations, just watch their season crash and burn. I'm going to tell you who that is coming up next.
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0: It is The Drive. 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We're going to be live at the Moss Nissan location in New Port Richey tomorrow from 2 until 6. 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Isn't that right?
6: It is awesome. Hopefully we'll see one of you listeners go out there and attempt that tomorrow as we do the show live. No payments until 2027. No money down. Three locations, Tampa, Brooksville, and of course, Newport Richey, again, where we're at tomorrow live.
0: You got that right. And that's not all. You'll also get 0% on the Rogue, the Murano, the Pathfinder, or up to $5,000 in customer cash. My sister is about to join the Moss Nissan family. She's about to buy a Rogue. She's very excited about it. And you should be too. Tell them we sent you. We'll see you tomorrow on NPR. Moss Nissan, whatever it takes.
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34: No, he's had that on the entire year or so. But, you know, his shoulder's sore.
0: Uh-oh. His shoulder is sore. That's Todd Bowles speaking today about his star rookie inside linebacker, Josiah Trotter, who had a wrap on his shoulder. And Todd's like, no, it's been there the whole time. Boy, oh boy, that's the last thing that the Buccaneers need, because he's one of the few guys in that front seven that's actually made a play or two in the first 2 weeks of the season. Buccaneers are at 0-2. Their backs are against the wall, whatever cliche you want to use. I mean, it's go time for them this week. The 2-0 Vikings come into town on Sunday at 4:05. By the way, countdown to kickoff will come your way at 2 o'clock Sunday afternoon with yours truly. And then join me for the overtime show immediately following the end of the Buccaneers-Vikings game on Sunday evening. Hopefully, there's no weather delay this week. a 2 hour plus weather delay last week was not enjoyable for everybody or anybody. As we welcome you back, 251 on your ride home here on The Drive. Great to have you with us. Mark Topkin coming up in about 10 minutes. And then Richie Palacios, a big 3 o'clock hour devoted to the American League East champion, Tampa Bay Rays. Evan Klosky at 4:05. And a little bit later on, we've got Would You Rather. Elsewhere out of the NFL, the New York Giants. Boy, oh boy. Week one, Sunday Night Football. They look great. They beat the Cowboys. John Harbaugh, new coach, has the Giants going in the right direction, back towards respectability. And then the Giants went to SoFi on Monday night, and Jackson Dart gets sandwiched in between two Rams defenders on the opening drive. His left leg bent awkwardly as he was in midair. Leaves the game, and now we find out that he is having surgery, and it's taking place right now, and Jackson Dart will be lost for the rest of the season. It's not an ACL, but it looks like the meniscus was torn, the MCL. The ACL is intact, but there are other areas of the knee that were torn. Meniscus, MCL. So he's having the surgery, and he's going to be out for the rest of the season. And that means former Buccaneer Jameis Winston, who looked dreadful in relief.
1: How are y'all doing?
0: Good, Jameis, good. And let me tell you, man, he is getting annihilated up in the New York area. Annihilated. Like, the media is just like crushing him. I think Jameis will be better this week. He'll get all the reps with the first team. I think he'll be better, but as we've seen here, and we've seen that story many times, Jameis will wow you. Teammates love him. He'll make a couple of throws. He still has the arm talent to make a couple of really wow throws here and there. And then all of a sudden, oops, that one's going to the other team. That one's going the other way. And the Giants are stuck. Let's be honest. What are they going to do? You can't make a trade for anybody. Everyone's saying J.J. McCarthy, like, and he, look, he's the third string, and I'm sure the Vikings, ironically enough, who are coming to town this week, J.J. McCarthy is their third string. You got Kyler Murray, then you have Carson Wentz, J.J. McCarthy. I think the Vikings would welcome and entertain any offers for that guy because he doesn't fit into their plans.

0: They're 3-2 at that point. If you win all three, you're 4-1. And then you got New Orleans at home and then at Houston before the bye. Second half of the season, I'm looking at what, at Philadelphia, Washington at home, Jacksonville at home, at Indianapolis. They got to go to Seattle. They got San Francisco at home. They got Cleveland at home. Yeah, there's some tough games in there. But the next 3 weeks, the Giants could win two of those three if Jameis limits the turnovers and limits the throws to the other team. But that is the only way out for the Giants. Like, you can't trade for anybody. It's too late in the game to bring somebody else in and have them learn this offense entirely. It's Jameis. He's been in the system. Guys like him. Is it perfect? No, it's never going to be perfect with your backup quarterback. But that is the only hope that the Giants have. And I wish them the very best of luck because they're going to need it. Let's go to our phones. Tony is in Tampa. Tony, what's going on? How are you?
1: Hey, what's up, T-Class? How you doing?
0: Great. Great. Terrific.
1: So, I see that Cleveland is playing Canales and those cats this week. So, let me ask you something. Mm-hmm. If Deshaun Watson look below average and the Cleveland Browns fall on their face, is that an indictment on Ty Bowles or and Ty Bowles' defense? I hang up and listen.
0: Well, thank you very much, Tony. And the answer is yes and yes. I think what the Buccaneers put on tape last week was appalling defensively. It was appalling. I thought this was professional football. And what I saw on tape was amateur hour against the Browns and Deshaun Watson. Absolutely horrific. I'll tell you what's not going to be horrific. Folks, Saturday, up in Gainesville, two ranked teams going head-to-head, the Florida Gators and John Summerall, coming off a big win at Auburn, will be home for Trinidad Chambliss and Ole Miss. Ole Miss coming off that big win against LSU. It's Florida against Ole Miss. We got a pair of tickets for one lucky listener to go to the game on Saturday. Here's what you need to do. Log on to the iHeartRadio app. There's a talkback feature, like a little microphone there. You leave us a message, say, go Gators.
2: Go Gators.
0: There you go, just like that. Go Gators. I love John Summerall. He sounds all gruff. John Gruden was there. I took that hat off his head. I said, go Gators.
2: Go Gators.
0: So leave your best go Gators or some inspirational type of message through the iHeartRadio app, the talkback feature, and you'll be entered into the contest. And we'll pick out the most exuberant, the most passionate Gators fans, and you will get two tickets to the Florida Ole Miss game coming up Saturday afternoon, 3:30 up in the Swamp. That's going to be an extraordinary game. That's a game of the weekend. I know Texas, Tennessee is a good game. Florida Ole Miss, baby, that's the game of the weekend, without question. So do that. Get on the iHeartRadio app, the talkback feature, and leave us a Go Gators message, and you will be in the running. All right, 1 hour down, 3 more hours to go. Coming up, the Rays have won the American League East. So, what will their roster look like come playoff time with all that time off? Who will be in the starting rotation? Who will comprise the bullpen? And the answers may surprise you. Mark Topkin, Rays Insider, TampaBay.com. He will join me next.
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14: Beyond the camaraderie, they're just really good. They're very talented. I mean, they're really athletic. We do things. We prevent runs on the pitching, on the mound. We do it defensively with our athleticism. And then we got a bunch of guys that can really hit and put pressure on defenses.
15: For sure. Kevin Cash and the Rays did it. They win the American League East for the fifth time in franchise history. They wrapped it up last night. And what better way to do it than on the field at Yankee Stadium in front of their stuck-up fans, half of which don't even use deodorant at times, and their smug, snotty, nose-in-the-air players led by the manager, Aaron Boone. Well, we're going to see them in a couple of weeks. Well, why don't you get Aaron Judge healthy first, and then maybe we'll have a conversation. Because without that guy, you may not make it past the wild card round. So don't count your chickens before they hatch, Aaron Boone, as we welcome you back, 3:06 on your ride home. Great to have you with us. Good afternoon, Tampa Bay. 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Chris Mathis on the other side. Great to be back with you after I was stuck in my bedroom closet doing the shows from yesterday in between the first game of the doubleheader and the second game, and then Todd Bowles had his one-hour show, and then I was on for 30 more minutes after that. Yesterday was an extraordinary day in the history of radio. Radio was kind of reinvented for all the wrong reasons, but I'm back in studio today. By the way, coming up at the bottom of the hour, more on the Rays and their celebration with Richie Palacios, Rays second baseman. He will call into the program coming up at the bottom of the hour. But ladies and gentlemen, he's with us right now. He was there in New York yesterday. He was getting doused, I'm sure, with champagne and everything else. He was right in the middle of that celebration. He's with us on the Central Florida Behavioral Health Network, WDA hotline. Learn more at cfbhn.org. Rays insider Mark Topkin. You can read him at TampaBay.com of the Tampa Bay Times. And he's with me here on this Would You Rather Wednesday. How are you, Topper? Where was the after party, by the way?
16: It wasn't in my hotel room, I can tell you that much, because after Monday's 18-hour travel day to get from Tampa to New York, there was no after party for this guy last night.
15: I saw that, man, and I'm sorry. There were a lot of people who were inconvenienced by that, and you were obviously one of them. That was horrible.
16: Yeah, it was a mess. It was like truly, literally planes, trains, and automobiles, but a little 6.5-hour Amtrak from Richmond, New Jersey to Penn Station. I mean, Richmond, Virginia to Penn Station, and oh, I got here. So back to your other question. Yeah, they had a party going in the clubhouse last night. I think it trickled out of the field a little bit, or the dugout, but I don't know. I'm not like Mr. Cool scene out on the night scene like Chris Mathis or anything, but I think they must have been going somewhere else. It seems like it broke up kind of early. Neander did make a reference to being in New York, and it is a lot of places stay open late.
15: Oh, yeah. You better believe that. And New York native Richie Palacios will join me at the bottom of the hour, Topper. I'll get it out of him. He'll tell me.
16: Yeah. See if he can tell you that, or your boy Pepio. He would be the other squawk box in there.
15: Oh, yeah. I saw him, too. Trust me. I was talking with him this morning, that guy. He was partaking in all of that, but Mark, obviously, it's been a couple of years. You know, the Rays didn't make the playoffs in 24. Of course, last year, 25 at Steinbrenner Field. And, I mean, the guys were letting off a lot of steam, it looked like, last night, and justifiably so because of everything they've been through. Nobody had them winning this division. I mean, nobody. I mean, I didn't either. I had them finishing fourth. I'm not sure where you had them. So they must have felt gratified to do it. And to do it at Yankee Stadium, that must have been extra special.
16: Yeah, I mean, there were some guys that were kind of going out of their way to not say that, but I thought Yandy Diaz's quote, which was in my story today, was pretty accurate, which is like, I think it was you might have it in front of you, but there's nothing better as a Tampa Bay Ray than to celebrate at Yankee Stadium. That was the short version of it, and I think that was probably more of an honest answer. Some of the guys were saying, you know, look, they're just happy to win anywhere. It doesn't matter where they win. You know, Rasmussen said it was more of, you know, beating a really good team in a really good division than who it was or where it was. So whatever your motivation is, whatever you find to get you going, some guys, you know, during the course of the year, and Neander was, it was big on the no one picked us to win thing. But reality was, yeah, they had a really good team. They had some points during the season where you wondered if it was going to start going the other way, and they battled through those. Those four losses to Boston coming out of the All-Star break stands out pretty significantly. The slow start, and they found their way to battle through all that. And, you know, losing that day game yesterday, and, you know, you think, oh, they come in, they only got to win one of four. But, you know, there were some people doing math in their heads of like, all right, you lose one. Well, if you lose the other one, then you got to face Cole and Schlittler. Boy, what happened then? You got to go to Philly, and they're playing for something, and you got to win two there. And, you know, so even that one loss yesterday afternoon, I think for the Rays, just mentally, confidence-wise, getting it taken care of last night, and Drew Rasmussen taking them on their back with the six no-hit innings to put them in that position. That was the right way to get it done last night. Now they can chill a little bit. You saw they called up Mason Engler. He'll start tonight. I'm assuming that just bumps everybody back a day. And lets them kind of set their pitching up how they want. They'll have 5 days off now until they have a playoff game. So there's all kinds of benefits that come with this.
15: Without question, Mark Topkin's up in New York. He's with me here on The Drive, Rays and the Yankees tonight with Mason Engler. As Mark Topkin just mentioned, he'll be starting for the Rays. Obviously, they're not just playing out the string until they can get to the American League Divisional Series. Let's talk about Drew Rasmussen, because he's been extraordinary, Mark. They've won, as you mentioned, at TampaBay.com. The Rays have won all 12 of his starts coming out of the All-Star break. So he's about as close to automatic as can be. And if he played in a bigger market, Mark, this guy would be the favorite for the Cy Young Award.
16: Maybe so, but I also don't want to make this sound like I'm in any way diminishing or degrading Drew's talent, but I think Drew's a small market guy. I think he likes the situation here. I think he's comfortable here. He's very accommodating to the media, but he's not really like a hold court kind of guy, and, you know, wants to have 20 cameras in his face. So, yeah, I think it's a good fit. You know, he's got an option for next year that I would be very, very confident they're going to pick up. But Drew's very comfortable with the Rays. He talks all the time about what he owes to Kyle Snyder and Kevin Cash and their whole pitching staff to help him back through the different injuries he's had, and, you know, to bring him back. Remember, he came back as a reliever at the back end of the 24 season, and we spent a lot of time, I'm sure even on your show, I know, writing about it and talking to Cash and other people. Is he going to be a starter or a reliever in 25? What's better? And, you know, to have him pitch once every 5 days and go deep in games, or have him just, you know, available for short spurts every couple days? And there it finally came to the point where they're like, no, he's going to be a starter, and we have a good plan. And, boy, they sure did, because last year was really good, and this year is even better.
15: It sure was. And now, Mark, he threw 114 pitches last night. Will he get another start? Are they going to start him Sunday, or are they just going to put him off until the playoffs? What is the plan for Drew Rasmussen moving forward?
16: Yeah, that's one of the questions for today. I don't think Cash or Neander were in a position to think ahead last night. They were pretty focused on where the next bottle was, and Cash got assaulted there during his post-game interview. A couple guys came out of the clubhouse and just went after him. I got caught in a couple of little – I took some strays there.
15: You did?
16: Standing next to him, but – they came out with champagne squirting at him while he was doing his post-game interview. So, yeah, I mean, probably Drew has to do something between now and October 3rd, which is when their first playoff game would be. You know, and maybe, again, I don't know yet because we haven't talked to Cash or Neander about this, but, you know, you bring Mason Engler up. They were going to need a starter for Saturday, because just with the doubleheader, there wasn't anyone available on the current staff to pitch Saturday. So maybe part of this was those games against the Phillies could be very important to the Phillies in the National League playoff race. Mm-hmm. So maybe they felt better of using Engler today instead of a bullpen day on Saturday, or calling him up then and have the main guys just go short Friday, Saturday, Sunday. That would be one scenario, kind of for the, you know, integrity of the game kind of thing. Or maybe they don't really care about the NL race at all, and it just worked out better this way. But yeah, I would think Drew Rasmussen will do something competitive before the end of the season on Sunday, or if not, then in some type of setting, simulated type setting, because that's a long time to go without starts.
15: So game one would be Saturday, October the 3rd, right? Correct, of the ALDS.
16: And then game two isn't till Monday. There's a built-in off day between one and two, which allows you to use your pitching differently as well than the traditional format of 2 day off. 2, day off 1.
15: Right. So that works out really well for the Rays. So they could have Rasmussen go game 1, and then with the off day on Sunday, then come back Monday in game 2. And a lot of speculation. Maybe it's Freddy Peralta because he pitches so well at the Trop, or Nick Martinez. I kind of like Nick going on the road. I thought he pitched really well in the first game of that doubleheader yesterday, Mark. So the Rays do have some options.
16: They do. And you know, there's still some unknowns to this equation, too, is, you know, in that series, it seems like you only need 3 starters. Mm-hmm. You know, is that going to be Peralta, Nick, and Rasmussen? And then are Seymour and Jax both in the bullpen? Is McClanahan in the picture at all to do anything? I mean, there's a couple of things that still have to get answered. But I would agree with you. As we sit here today, you would think that you'd start that series in some order with Rasmussen, Martinez, and Peralta.
15: And maybe Peralta game 2 and then Martinez after that. I think you can obviously go with those guys in that order. And I think the Rays would be fine. Speaking of McClanahan, Mark, I mean, what do we know? Obviously, he's got the forearm thing, and then you have to work him back up. It kind of seems like if he's going to be available, he might be a guy that comes out of the bullpen, maybe? What are you hearing?
16: And the postseason before, right? That's how he made his debut in 2020. So, look, the last word we got from Cash on McClanahan was last Friday that he was playing catch. And if you're still just in the playing catch stage, now they don't provide daily updates on stuff like that. He could be back at the Trop throwing to hitters or something. Probably going to try and find that up. There's a mini camp that starts tomorrow. Yeah, today's Wednesday, right? It's less track of days here. They've got like a little mini camp of guys that were with Durham that are going to gather in Port Charlotte starting today and start working out there. So there's some depth. So there's some options. Mm-hmm. You know, Caden Bodine, who you saw up over the weekend, and Kenny Piper, who was with them earlier. Those guys will be down there. There'll be some pitchers. There'll be some players at pretty much every position. So if they have an injury last week of the season or during the playoffs, they're not calling somebody who's been sitting on the couch for a week and a half. There's going to be guys working out. They may come up to the Trop during those 5 days off and have a scrimmage game or something. So they'll have some depth options there to look through as well. But, you know, until we get an update on where McClanahan is, Tyler Wells is another question. Is he going to be ready to get back into the bullpen? He was acquired at the deadline. Pretty good piece, late inning. Kind of he was complimenting with Kevin Kelly as the setup guys to Baker. A little more depth at the back end of the bullpen is never a bad idea in the postseason.
15: Right, and Manny Rodriguez is also another guy that, you know, the Rays right. are hoping.
16: And he's here. He's here. So maybe, that was part of the question, too, is, you know, were they going to bring someone up to cover, help with the doubleheader? They didn't. So now you have Engler today. You know, maybe he pitches today, and then Rodriguez gets that spot tomorrow. There's a lot of different ways they can play this out right now, and I'll be curious to see how much they're willing to share this afternoon.
15: Yeah, and, you know, I know you're going to be all over at TampaBay.com, also at TBTimes_Rays. Garrett Clevenger is another guy. So,
16: Mark, yep, another one, yeah.
15: Another guy. So my question to you is this, Mark. I mean, Ty Johnson's been pretty good since the Rays brought him up. You also have Brody Hopkins, who throws 100 miles an hour, and then, you know, he bends in a couple of these curveballs, and then you think, okay, you know what? Maybe this guy's got some upside because, as you know, come playoff time, you're going to need some guys out of that bullpen who can come in and get a big strikeout with guys on base as needed. So what are the chances that maybe those two guys are on the postseason roster? Or is that already, you know, a done deal?
16: I don't know that it's a done deal, but I do know Cash was open about this when they brought Ty had been up and then Brody came up. And I think Adam Berry asked Cash, you know, would this be kind of considered a tryout for the postseason roster? And Cash said, yeah, I think that's fair to say. So I think they're all in the mix. It may depend who they're playing. It may depend where they're playing. Although if it's New York or Boston, it's going to be, you know, a very hostile territory, hostile crowd anyway. But yeah, Hopkins stuff. Cash made a comment the other day. I'm not smart enough to understand exactly how this works, but he said some of the metrics they have, Hopkins pitches are just like crazy off the chart, and in a good way, over what they normally see as far as like movement, velocity, and spin, and all that stuff. So, you know, he might be a guy. I mean, I personally think Griffin Jax could be a really, really effective weapon going to the bullpen. Mm-hmm. Being kind of that like two inning demon like Colin McHugh was a while ago, where, you know, you bring Jackson and he gets 5 of the 6 guys he faces to strike out, something like that. So I think he could be a weapon if he's not in the rotation. And certainly for the five-game series, I don't think you need him in the rotation.
15: Right. Mark Topkin, Rays Insider, TampaBay.com, wrapping it up with him. The Rays and the Yankees continuing their series tonight. So you also had the story at TampaBay.com, Mark, and everybody knew it. Everybody loves them. The new gray road unis with Tampa Bay across the front was a big hit with the fan base. I love them, and a pair of the players loved it too.
16: Well, they're 1-0, and they won a championship wearing them, so they have the best uniforms in the history of the franchise, right? They're undefeated. So, yeah, I think the guys like them, and Yandy liked them. Chandler talked about it a little bit. And I'll be honest, a couple guys we asked, and they were like, whatever, man. You know, you wear within your locker. If people like them, that's great. I'm happy with them. You know, they're not really into the fashion coordination. In fact, I heard John Sumrall, the new Gators coach, got asked a similar question about their color of jerseys, and he used some words you're not allowed to say on your radio show about what he thinks about their fashion collection. But, yeah, I mean, I think they're cool. Ken Babby's made a point every time he's been asked about it to say that, you know, they did that. They threw some stuff out on social media, like in March, over what design do people like. I mean, the designs were relatively similar that they asked people to pick from, but you know, going back to the gradient color, the fading color, they brightened it up a little bit. It does look cool. I mean, personally, if I'm going to nitpick a little, it was hard to see the names on the back of the jerseys last night. Maybe that type needs to be darkened up a little bit. But the numbers were clear. But yeah, having Tampa Bay, and I know Steve Sternberg did it a different way for a reason, and maybe at that time it was important to get the brand as the Rays out there. They went to Rays on both the home and road jerseys with the burst on there, and they wanted people to understand the team was just called the Rays now. But most teams, if you think about it, in baseball have the name of their city, their hometown, their home community on the front of their jerseys, and it put the Rays in a line with that, and it's a nice hook. They just got the stadium approved. That secures the future of the franchise, as Babby explains it. So yeah, you might as well start wearing Tampa Bay again, and it is kind of a cool look, and I think it's going to be pretty popular and sell quite a bit, which I'm sure are all factors for them.
15: Very, very sharp indeed. All right, you can read him at TampaBay.com. He is sober and he is ready to cover the Rays once again tonight up in the Bronx, Rays and the Yankees. Mark Topkin, thanks for a couple of minutes. We'll talk to you soon, buddy.
16: I really wish there was video of you doing the radio show from your closet yesterday.
15: Dude, it was something to behold. I'll send you a picture of what
16: and
15: it
16: I
15: looked
16: can only
15: like.
16: Imagine what you, and I can also only imagine what your closet looks like.
15: It does need to be reorganized. I'll just say that.
16: All right, buddy.
15: All right, I'll talk to you later. Mark Topkin at TampaBay.com. All right, when we come back, we'll go back up to the Bronx. Mark is there, and you know who else is there? The Rays and their second baseman, Richie Palacios, New York native. What was that celebration like last night? How far can this team go? Rays second baseman, Richie Palacios, scheduled to call into the show next.
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9: Here it comes. Swing ground ball to short. Walls has it. Now his throw to first in time. And the Tampa Bay Rays, for the fifth time in franchise history, have just conquered the American League East. There's a new champion in the AL East. In 2026, it is the Tampa Bay Rays.
15: That's what it sounded like last night. Andy Freed with the call right here. We are your home for Rays baseball, 95.7 WDAE and AM 620. The Rays last night up in the Bronx, beating the Yankees in the nightcap, winning the American League East for the fifth time in franchise history. So congratulations to your American League East division champion, Tampa Bay Rays, a team that not a lot of people thought would win this division. Now that they've won it, what about the prospects for the playoffs? What was the celebration like? 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Learn more at cfbhn.org. Let's welcome him back to the show. Friend of the program, number one in your rosters, number one on your hearts. Rays second baseman Richie Palacios is back with me here on The Drive on WDAE. Richie, congratulations on winning the division. How are you, my man?
11: Good, my guy. I'm doing great now.
15: You're doing great. Are you on the bus headed to the stadium?
11: Yeah.
15: Awesome, awesome, man. So just what was that scene like for you guys? I mean, you guys obviously were overjoyed. It was an incredible accomplishment. Just take us inside the locker room from the last out to the celebration and what that was like for all of you.
11: Yeah, man, it was amazing, man. We just enjoyed our time together. We've been thinking about all the things we've been sacrificing throughout the season to be a team. And it's pretty exciting to be able to celebrate with the guys. It brought us that much closer.
15: And for you personally, obviously, you being a New York guy from Brooklyn, I'm sure, did you have family there to have them there and celebrate with them? That must have been unbelievable for you.
11: Yeah, it was truly amazing to be able to do it in the city I grew up in. Stadium I grew up watching games at, and I was able to celebrate on the field yesterday. It was truly full circle.
15: Richie Palacios, Rays second baseman, is with us on the bus headed to Yankee Stadium. Rays and the Yankees tonight. You can listen to the game right here on WDAE. Tell me about Drew Rasmussen. I mean, obviously you guys lost the first game of the doubleheader, but you knew you had all the confidence in the world because that guy would be going to the mound for you last night, and he delivered.
11: Yeah, man, what a performance he had. I mean, damn, I think some of us thinking he was just going to go no-hitter nine innings, man. He's absolutely amazing. He competes, and it was amazing to have him out there for the boys.
15: Yeah, he was awesome for you guys, and you guys were able to get that victory. And Junior Caminero, I mean, the kind of run that he's on right now with Yandy Diaz. It was great to see Yandy with four RBI last night. Hopefully that gets him going. I mean, how's he feeling? How's he doing?
11: Yeah, I mean, he's just a generation, once in a generational hitter. And sometimes it just takes him one at-bat, one swing to get back locked in, and then the rest is history. So we love to have our guy back now.
15: How long did that celebration take place? Because you guys were in the clubhouse. Did you guys go back out on the field afterwards? So what happened there?
11: Yeah, we celebrated inside the locker room, popped the champagne, crashed out a little bit, hang out with the guys. And then after all that, a lot of us went out to the field. Our families were out there. So got to share that moment with them, which was amazing.
15: That is an awesome scene there. Richie Palacios, Ray second baseman, with me here on The Drive on WDAE. So, Richie Palacios, was there an after party?
11: Yeah, I mean, we did an after party with the boys, man. We'll keep that for the guys, man. We did that together, and that's all.
15: Okay.
11: So we got a lot more celebrating we want to do the rest of this year, so.
15: Well, I kind of figured since you were the New York guy, you had to down low in a few places in Manhattan, obviously the city that never sleeps. So I kind of figured that were you the central figure in coordinating the after party?
11: Yeah, I'm the coordinator. I was the coordinator, man.
15: Of course you were.
11: Coordinator.
15: How did I guess that, Richie? So as you mentioned, by my count, Richie, you've got three more celebrations left, correct?
11: Yes,
15: you do. And I'm sure the guys are pretty confident that maybe you're going to be able to pull off every next step of this celebration. What is the confidence level like right now?
11: The confidence level is high. I mean, it's been high all year. We know when we play our ball, we can beat anyone. So we'll just continue to try and do that and just get these next couple games in to get us ready for postseason.
15: Richie Palacios of the Rays is with me here. In September, Richie, you've been swinging a really hot bat, 5 home runs, 14 RBI, and 40 at-bats. You got 4 stolen bases. So what's working for you right now? Because you're putting together some really good at-bats.
11: Yeah, man, September is a huge month for everyone. So whenever you're able to produce in September, it seems like those games mean a lot more than they do at the beginning of the year, even though they don't. But so it's been able to be a blessing to be able to go out here and put some power on some walls and to be able to produce for the team in a time where we all need it.
15: Now that you've won this division, you obviously bypassed the wild card round. You're into the ALDS. You're going to get some much needed rest, and then you'll be able to set up your pitching rotation the way you would want it. I mean, how big of an advantage is that for you?
11: Yeah, it's truly an advantage, man. I mean, it's a long season, so we get some rest. It's always amazing. We get some time to ourselves just to relax and recover. For this big Joe posting here next month.
15: How do you feel physically?
11: Yeah, feel good.
15: All right, man. Listen, I know you're on your way to the stadium, so I appreciate a few minutes of your time, Richie. Best of luck. Stay healthy, and we'll see you in October. October baseball is almost here, my man. Congratulations.
11: Thanks a lot. Appreciate you. God bless.
15: You got it. That's Richie Palacios of your Tampa Bay Rays. Really appreciate a couple minutes of his time. He's on the team bus headed to Yankee Stadium. There was an after party, and he would not disclose where the after party took place. I kind of knew that would be the case, but hey, listen, that's their business, obviously. I'm just curious. I mean, I knew there was an after party.
11: I'm the coordinator. I was the coordinator, man.
15: He was a coordinator indeed. Good stuff there out of Richie Palacios. We certainly appreciate a couple minutes of his time here on The Drive. And look, their confidence is high, and it should be, because I think the Rays have what it takes. And look, guys, bypassing that wild card round would look, literally anything could happen. It's a 2 out of 3, and obviously the Yankees will be involved, and we'll see. It feels like maybe Yankees, Red Sox, although the Red Sox have dropped 3 in a row, so that might be obviously up for debate over the last week of the season. But if you're the Rays, you're just sitting back, you're relaxing. You're trying to figure out what your rotation's going to look like. You're trying to figure out, and I think the positional players, I think all of that is set in stone. I think what the Rays do with the bullpen is going to be fascinating to me. That's why I was asking Mark Topkin about the questions revolving around Tyler Wells was on the IL, Garrett Clevenger on the IL, Manny Rodriguez on the IL. Then all of a sudden you look at these young upstart arms that they have back there potentially. Ty Johnson's been really effective since the Rays brought him up. Brody Hopkins has unbelievable stuff. Throws 100, 102 miles an hour, snaps over a breaking ball. I mean, control and command has always been his thing, but his arm talent is there. And that's a lot of pressure to put on a youngster going into the postseason. I think it kind of depends on who the opponent is going to be. But I think the Rays are going to keep all their options open in terms of who they carry on the postseason roster. But I'm really interested in seeing how the bullpen will look like. Because you know it's Brian Baker who closed it out last night. And you did notice, like, Baker earlier in the season, and this is a little bit of a concern for me, his velo was like 97, 98, you know, a couple of months ago. And then obviously the Rays have worked him a little bit. He's been a workhorse and he's had elite level production really the entire season. But if you notice, his velo has been down a little bit. Last night it was like 93, 94, 95, whereas early in the season, you know, he was in that 95 to 98 range. So maybe with a few days off to kind of recharge your batteries, hopefully he'll be refreshed, re-energized, and ready to go, because that guy obviously is imperative to the Rays' playoff chances. A healthy Brian Baker with the velo back up there in the mid to high 90s. Kevin Kelly, ditto. Cam Boozer's been pretty good, but the Rays are going to need a couple more arms. And maybe Griffin Jacks, who's looked really, really good as a starting pitcher, maybe the Rays decide in a best of five series that he might be better suited for the bullpen. But Kevin Cash and Kyle Snyder and Eric Neander, they have a number of options, and they are very flexible. They have a lot of flexibility. I mean, who's going to comprise this bullpen outside of Brian Baker and Cam Boozer and Kevin Kelly? Who are those guys going to be?
1: None yet.
15: Yeah, that's what I expect. Well, we have Eric Neander on the show on Fridays, and maybe he could give us an answer.
1: Oh, I don't know.
15: Well, you know, a sober Eric Neander will join us on Friday. Did he utilize those goggles? Because he didn't for the playoff celebration. I'm just wondering if Neander had those handy in the locker room last night. I was trying to look for photos of him or videos of him. Ryan Pepio, our guy, he had the goggles. I know that.
2: Now, I don't think Neander would wear them. I mean, when you brought him on last week, he sounded so proud that he did not wear the goggles. He's like, the stinking goggles, who cares? I think he's proud and does not regret that decision he made last week. So I think he probably went without the goggles last night.
15: I think he just enjoys the burn. The burn of the champagne, the beer, the alcohol flowing down his face, over his eyes. Some guys like that. Some guys, or people in general, they enjoy the burn.
11: Yeah, feel good.
15: I'm glad you do, Richie. You do feel good. And he was partying up last night, and I knew he was going to be the guy. He was going to be the main facilitator. The guy that was going to be in charge of the after party.
11: I'm the coordinator. I was the coordinator, man.
15: I bet you were. So our thanks to Richie Palacios for joining us here on the program. 888-388-0957. Text at 82945.
11: All right, thanks for having me, T-Crab. Appreciate
15: you. I appreciate you. We'll come back. We'll get your phone calls in. Don't forget, Evan Klosky is coming up at the top of the hour. We'll talk some Rays. We'll talk some Bucks with him. He was pissing off the Cleveland Browns fan base. What's up with that? He's going to join us coming up just after 4 o'clock. All right, when we come back, speaking of the Bucks, they were back at work today. Not everybody was practicing. And Todd Bowles, with a vote of confidence for one guy who is struggling mightily. We'll tell you who that is coming up next.
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37: Very confident in Alex tackling. You know, it hasn't been a problem for him. He missed one or two here and there, but a couple of people missed a couple here and there. And Alex is going to be fine. He's calmed down. We have great confidence in him. He's going to be fine.
1: Bucks head coach Todd Bowles with a vote of confidence for Alex Anzalone, who has struggled mightily the first 2 weeks with a number of missed tackles and his drops in zone coverage and everything else. He has been about as bad as you can possibly be. As we welcome you back, 3:49 in your ride home. Great to have you with us. But Todd Bowles says, I'm sticking with Alex Anzalone. I think he's going to rebound. I think he's a better player than what he's shown, and he better be. Because as I mentioned on the overtime show, I think he's got one more week. Because right now, the Buccaneers are in a crisis situation. We're at DEFCON 2. We're not quite at DEFCON 1, but if you lose Sunday, if you go to 0-3, I think the season will be lost. And I know they're in the NFC South. And look, a lot of you are thinking, well, even if they're 0-3, maybe they can come back. Well, have you seen any evidence that the offense can get their act together and that the defense can stop anybody, can make some tackles, blown coverages? It's a mess right now. The special teams has been pretty solid, but offensively, defensively, from a coaching perspective, the Buccaneers are a disaster right now. There's no question about it. By the way, the official injury report will not be released until 5:30. So before we get out of here, we'll have the injury designations on what's going on. Now, Reuben Bain's got a groin injury. Todd Bowles mentioned that today. And the way he's been playing, and I talked about this on the overtime show, and afterwards and on Monday and Tuesday, for those of you who actually pay attention and not spend your time online or on the text platform just making a complete ass out of yourselves, but obviously it goes with the territory. The three things that I think needs to happen right now, the three changes they need to make is, one, run the ball more often. Bucky Irving has done a really good job so far. Get Kenneth Gainwell more involved, and that will make things a little bit easier on Baker Mayfield, not having to put all that pressure on him because I think he is pressing out there. A good running game will open things up, will open up the passing game. I think they're throwing way too many passes down the field, and they're throwing way too many passes at or behind the line of scrimmage. You need something kind of in between in the short to intermediate range. But running the ball will certainly, I think, it does a couple things. One, it helps your quarterback out. And then the safety creeps up, and then you go play action, and then maybe those windows will open up downfield, provided that Baker can hit them. The other thing you do is you control the tempo of the game when you run the football, and then you keep your ailing defense off the field. So that's why running the ball is absolutely a priority. Number two, yeah, Alex Anzalone, he needs to step forward. As Todd Bowles said to me a couple of weeks ago, inside linebacker is my strongest position. Well, if Alex Anzalone face plants one more week, then I'm sorry, you're going to have to pivot to somebody else. Christian Roseboom, Servacie Dennis, you got to put somebody else in there. Because Anzalone right now is about as bad as any inside linebacker in the league over the first 2 weeks. And then number three, and this now comes in even more handy with the news that Reuben Bain is banged up. He had the shoulder before. Now he's got a groin injury. I think you need to have more of a healthy rotation of edge rushers. I talked about this Sunday. I talked about this Monday. I'm talking about it now. Now. Here and now. But Anthony Nelson needs to play more. David Walker, who had a sack last week, needs to play more. Al-Qadim Muhammad, who had 11 sacks last year in Detroit. All those guys should be sprinkled in and utilized a little bit more. Because right now, Reuben Bain appears to be compromised from a health perspective. And first 2 weeks, he has been invisible. So the Bucs are up against it. They really are. And the Vikings are coming in here. And you know what Brian Flores is going to do. That dude is coming off the bus and he is blitzing your ass. And the Bucs know it. And Baker knows it. Baker's got to be ready for it. Baker has seen a Brian Flores coach defense before, if you remember. His very first game with the Buccaneers. Back in 2023, they went to Minnesota and they won that game. So he has faced Flores' defense before. And I just think the defense looks even better now with the emergence of Dallas Turner. Andrew Van Ginkle's a pretty good player. They're blitzing more than 70% of the time, so it's not going to be easy.
2: Hey, Tom, real quick, the Anzalone comment from Todd Bowles. Yeah, obviously, a lot of people are going to disagree with Coach Bowles about the confidence in Alex Anzalone, but I don't know, maybe I'm overthinking this, Tom, but this comment right here from Bowles, I'm going to replay this middle part of it again. Sounds weird. Calm down.
37: Alex is going to be fine. He's calmed down. We have great confidence in him. He's going to be fine.
1: He's calmed down?
2: Yeah, I don't
1: know. Well, look, I'm sure. Look, Alex Anzalone's been in this league. He's a very prideful guy. We had him on the show after he signed. I like him, personally. As a player, he's been awful.

0: around, and you know, Anzalone's been a little slow so far this season. I'm not sure, Tom.
1: Speaking of being a little slow, these texters. So the one jackass out of the 206, I don't think the Rays have won a World Series. What the heck are they partying for? Mediocrity? They just won the American League East, you dope. And I know you're a little slow. You don't understand what it's like winning a division, especially one in which you have teams like the Yankees, like the Red Sox, like Baltimore, like Toronto, who has spent a heck of a lot more money than the Rays have. And not much was expected out of the Rays. And they won this division. And they're closing in on 100 wins. That's not mediocrity. You're mediocre. Actually, let me take that back. You're not mediocre. You're an ass clown, is what you are. Idiot. All right, 2 hours down. I'm hot under the collar now. 2 more hours to go. Let's get back to the business of talking Buccaneers and Rays. How far can the Rays go? Is the Bucs season on the line Sunday at home against 2-0 Minnesota? We'll talk all things sports and a little bit more than that with Evan Klosky of 10 News. Our guy will join us next.
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10: It's on everybody. It's on the coaches to have them ready to play. It's on them to be ready to play. So it's on the player and the coaches. Some things, if they mess up enough, you stop doing. And other things, you know, it's human nature. But we can't have them.
11: We can't. I'm sorry. I don't mean to laugh. Bucks head coach Todd Bowles speaking today about all the blown assignments on defense. It's on the coaches. And then he said, it's on the players too.
12: Yes, it is.
11: Yes, it is. I'm telling them what to do, and they're not doing it. Whose fault is that, by the way? That's his fault, to be quite honest. And for a guy like Antoine Winfield Jr., if you saw what I saw in the All-22s.
13: Nunya.
11: Well, listen, coach, I know you watched it, Nunya. Antoine Winfield Jr. has been in this system how long? Like 6 years? How could you be making those type of mistakes when you've been in the system that long? Oh my gosh. The Bucks Browns tape was about as bad as anything I've seen in a long, long, long time. Especially on defense. It was appalling. It was amateur hour. Can the Buccaneers turn it around quick in time for Sunday's game against Minnesota? I don't know. I don't know. Welcome back. Good afternoon, Tampa Bay. 4:05 on your ride home. 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I'm back out of the closet and back inside the Rood Aaron Water Studios here. Chris Mathis is on the other side. You there. We'll take more of your calls and more of your snarky texts, too, at 829-45. Don't forget, Would You Rather at 5:30, and we'll take you up until 6 o'clock, Sacrifice Butt with Ronnie Lane, or whatever that show's called, to get you ready for Rays baseball tonight. You heard from Richie Palacios and Mark Topkin in the last hour. The Rays and the Yankees, your American League East champion Rays in action tonight. We are officially playing out the string until October baseball. How far can the Rays go, by the way? Let's talk more Bucks and Rays and everything else in between. 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Learn more at cfbhn.org. He is Cleveland's number one public enemy, Evan Klosky of 10 News. He's with me here on The Drive. I saw what you were doing on Sunday, Evan. Welcome to the show. Who do you think you are, me?
0: Yeah. Look, you know what? Sunday was a long day, and it was capped off by what a splendid way for that day to end. And I'm flabbergasted. I take so much pride in not being an alarmist and making sure that we see things from a logical lens and presenting all the stats. Like, I'm over it. I'm turning heel. I'm with the fans now. I'm in that side of the world, all right? I'm with you. I'm leading the charge, all right? I've switched the jersey.
11: I saw your video, okay? You're right there in the tunnel way, you know, the rain's coming down and you're soaked and you were just painting the picture as to what the hell was going on. And you were doing the same thing I was doing on the overtime show when I came on here on Sunday evening and absolutely blew my top. And I thought I was going to have to go to the hospital after what we just witnessed on the field. I mean, that can't happen against that quarterback, against that team. And that's all you were saying. I mean, you weren't saying anything that wasn't factual. And you know how it is. And I've been involved with this too, Evan. You know, you put things on social media, you have an opinion out there, and the fans of the opposing team will get on your case a little bit. You said everything that needed to be said. It was 100% true.
0: Yeah. And look, I'm okay with that. You don't have to like what I'm saying. That's fine. The truth sometimes hurts. The Cleveland Browns are a bad football team. Now, I never said the Bucks aren't a bad football team, because you know what? If you want to be a Browns fan and you want to say the Bucks are worse than our team, I can't argue against it, because you just beat them on the road in their building for the home opener. So, yeah, I'm not saying that the Bucks are a great team, but I'm telling you that the Browns at the end of the year are going to be exactly where we all think the Browns are going to be at the end of the year. 5-6 wins, 4, whatever it might be. They ain't making the playoffs. We know that. And we have a history where they haven't made the playoffs. Like, I mean, it's like 4 times since 1996. Like, I'm on the right side of history here. So, look, you know, fans will be fans, and if they want to be emotional, sure, you had a win. They haven't done it in a long time. I get it. Go have a party. But, I stand by everything, and the Bucks lost to a really bad team. We know they're a really bad team, and I can't wait for people not to dunk on me at the end of the year when they're a 4-5-6 win team.
11: And they will be a 4-5-6 win team. But here's the other question. What does that make the Bucks, who lost at home? Baker Mayfield out for revenge, was misfiring all over the place. The defense, Evan, and I know you watched it too, and I watched it. I was just absolutely floored by what I saw. And I don't know if you can turn this around in short order in order to play a really well-coached team. Minnesota is coming in here. They're 2-0. And they're well coached. Kevin O'Connell knows what he's doing on offense. He's a bright offensive mind. And we know what Brian Flores brings to the table defensively. Can the Buccaneers turn this thing around in a hurry? I have some questions and concerns.
0: Yeah, okay. I don't blame you. I think everybody out there has questions and concerns. Now, the better in me, the better, says that this is a really good spot for the Buccaneers. Now they're underdogs at home. They're 0-2. They're desperate. Minnesota's 2-0. They played a weird rain game last week. Caleb Williams gets hurt. Week 1, Green Bay pukes all over itself. They win that game too. So, are the Vikings this amazing team? I don't think they are. So they're coming down here. They're playing an opponent they're probably not going to get too up for. But yeah, I can't pick them. I can't pick the Buccaneers right now. They got it. I'm so over the words. Right. I think the thing that upsets me the most is I feel like a dunce. Right. We come into the offseason. I said, the defensive line's going to look like this and things are going to change. And I'm excited. You know, the offense is going to be great and they're going to work more horizontal and Baker's going to thrive in this because of this and that. And then they come out the first 2 weeks, they take L's, and I feel like I led everybody astray. And I feel silly.
11: You're not the only one, Evan, because I was with you too. I thought this was a 10-win team. They would win this division. Look, it's only 2 weeks in. Now, there's a lot of football left to be played, but I don't know if you can find any optimism over what we saw this past Sunday. And I know you watched the tape. Give me the one word that came to your mind after you watched the tape, especially defensively from this past Sunday. One word or two.
0: Yeah, yucky. I just feel like, the problem is like the first half, I thought the defense actually did a lot of really good things. And it felt like, and I can feel it on the tape, they went up by 10 and they just throttled down. And they throttled down, they went back into their soft zone, and there were some easy pitches and catches, and then you made some tackling mistakes, and you gave yourself no margin for error because you essentially tried to park the bus against a bad team, thinking, oh, we'll wrap this thing up, we'll just, you know, do what we got to do. And, the problem is when you throttle down, you have to then throttle back up when things are going wrong, and it felt like everything was off kilter the minute you try to throttle back up. And, you know, there are some detail things which I expect improvement on. You know, I don't know how the tackling can continue to be this bad. It's really upsetting that it was bad week one and bad again week two. But the biggest thing is it's the same story. That's why I'm with the fans, because we know the story. They allow easy pitches and catches. The tight end's going to probably have a bunch of yards. They're going to bleed yards down the field. They're going to try to bend, not break, hold you to a field goal, but they're rarely going to get the three and out. And it's just like, at some point you want to see like this aggressive defense. And I think it's too, like the defense as a whole, not the players, but it's too soft. Like, play a little up, play a little press man. You know what the best part of this defense has been thus far? The secondary.
11: Yep.
0: Put more on their plate. The cornerbacks have been doing their business for the most part. And you can't, like, you're never going to be able to get this pass rush to sing if you are painting clear pictures for the quarterback post-snap. And that's why every quarterback can have success against this defense, because they're not hesitating. There's never like a, oh, man, that's a curveball, I got to hold on to this ball. Oh, crap, here's Yaya Diaby coming from the other side. No, 2.55 seconds. That's how quickly quarterbacks in week one and week two, Deshaun Watson and Joe Burrow, have gotten rid of the ball. It is number one in the NFL against any opponent. So there's not really any time for the pass rush to even do its business, because they're making it easy on the quarterback to decipher the image.
11: And look, I mean, there's some really easy reads, as you're alluding to, especially the one where the Browns had trips to the left and there was only one Buccaneer defender out there.
0: That, yeah.
11: That's a really easy decision to make, a snap decision. I'm just throwing it out there right away. So there's a lot, obviously, to unpack. Alex Anzalone has been awful. How much longer would you stick with him?
0: I don't know how much longer you can. Like, you signed him to a bunch of money. He's got the green dot. So you're going to give him a little bit more than two games. But, like, this is bad. It's really bad. He caught, like, I mean, there were a handful of times that he was skating past defenders in Cincinnati. And then last week, on one drive alone, he misses an easy tackle on Harold Fannin, which should have been a negative three gain, which resulted in 13 yards. And then later in the drive, hands Denzel Boston a 55-yard touchdown because he can't make a tackle. Oh, yeah, and by the way, it was a bad drop, like a zone drop. So it's like, you know, you can't keep throwing. Like, and Josiah Trotter now is a little bit banged up with his shoulder, so you might be stuck with him anyway. We don't know what Trotter's status is going to be for Sunday, but it's tough. I don't know. If this tape is looking the same way from Anzalone in like a couple of games, like you're going to have to make a change. You just are going to have to.
11: Well, Todd Bowles has to do something, because he can't afford to sit there and keep putting guys out there. Look, and I give him credit for being very loyal to some of these players, but if you're Todd Bowles right now, you are at the top of every list. Vegas, all these other betting platforms, you are now the favorite to be the first coach fired this season. So he needs to do something, and they have to get a win like ASAP. They need to find a way to do it on Sunday, simplify the defense, maybe play some, you know, more aggressive. They need to do something offensively. Like, what do you do with Baker? Because number of misfires, he wasn't accurate. I think they need to run the ball more to kind of make it easier for him and get him into a rhythm, get him some easy throws, and maybe go hurry up a little bit. They have to move the pocket a little bit and have him on some rollouts, because I think at times, Evan, he has trouble seeing over the line because of his height. So what can they do to kind of free Baker up a little bit?
0: Well, I will say, at least on the offensive side of the ball, I don't necessarily think Baker is off when he says that they're close. They're moving the ball. And I think the biggest injustice this Sunday from an offensive perspective was not running the ball more. you were getting everything you wanted on the ground. Bucky has looked fantastic the first couple of weeks. Run the ball, even on that last two-minute drive to win the game. Run the ball. Why are you throwing it? Like, it's not the – and here's the thing with the Baker deep balls. It's not like 100% all on Baker because, the second play of the game again, like, Ted Hurst gets a little bit bumped off his route, and he's missing his landmark. Emeka Abuka got bumped off his route a little bit. He missed his landmark. Tez Johnson ran his crosser far too shallow, and that's why Baker sailed it into Dale Mabry. So there are some details here within the route tree for a lot of his receivers that they're not on the same page, and maybe we underestimated, hey, a lot of these receivers weren't practicing in training camp with injuries, and they're not on the same wavelength. So there's some of that. But, yeah, I think a philosophy of run the ball more, stop spamming the same play nine times so that the other team has a beat on it by the fourth and fifth time you run it. You need to be way more diversified in your red zone play calling. Stop with the running back dump downs when the field is condensed. But ultimately, a lot of these passes are at the line of the scrimmage or behind it. So they are really giving Baker a ton of layups. But I don't think that necessarily Zach Robinson has given Baker the easiest reads out of the gate. I think he's forcing Baker to go through his reads versus designing something that's wide open for him to just go pitch and catch. And that's really probably the biggest difference between a Liam Cohen and a Zach Robinson right now. But ultimately they're moving the ball, and I think that Baker in game one was really good if you just ignore the dumb fumbles. And so I think there's a formula out there. I do have more optimism on that side of the ball versus me kind of seeing the same old on the defensive side of the ball.
11: Well, the offense will be up against it because Brian Flores will bring the blitz coming right off the bus on Sunday. We'll see if the Buccaneers can deal with it. Evan Klosky of 10 News is with me. All right, talk about some happier things. The Rays get the clinch last night. And it's so gratifying to clinch at Yankee Stadium in front of their stuck-up fans and the players. And I saw some of the things that – I saw what Aaron Boone said after the game. Well, maybe we'll see him in a couple of weeks. You know what? Well, why don't you handle your own business first, okay? Because you don't have Aaron Judge for the wild card round, and that could get a little sticky. And Jazz Chisholm, I don't like that guy either. He's an agitator. But in terms of the Rays – this is setting up really well for them, Evan, because they're going to have all this time off. Game one of the ALDS is next Saturday, October the 3rd. You can set up the rotation just the way you want it. I'm really interested in seeing what Kevin Cash and Eric Neander do in terms of the bullpen, because I think there are some guys like a Ty Johnson and a Brody Hopkins who really bring the heat. I think you have to be able to strike some guys out coming out of the bullpen, especially in the postseason. They got some guys banged up with Clevinger and Manny Rodriguez. What do you think that Rays bullpen will look like come playoff time?
0: It's a really good question because, in these scenarios, now that you have the bye, you can play the what-if game because I don't know if you're going to have the same bullpen versus the Red Sox that you're going to have versus the Yankees. Like, the Yankees have a ton of left-handed hitters. Right. So you need to load up on, your lefties, you would think. So maybe a Cole Sulcer who, I understand he's not the sexiest option, but he's even from the right side. He is a left handed hitting specialist. Look at his splits. It's crazy. He can't get righties out, but he can sure get lefties out. So that's a guy that maybe you want versus the Yankees, whereas against the Red Sox, maybe that's not so much of a guy you're really leaning on. So, I think it's kind of two different answers because you have to analyze both different lineups and how you're going to attack different portions of it, of what you're projecting. Certainly the Red Sox have a Jamai Jones who's going to smash left-handed pitching. So, there are some of these really deep, nuanced sort of discussions to have. But when you mention Brody Hopkins, that is a guy who you have to put in a postseason bullpen. I don't know if you're going to deploy him in the highest of leverages, but the stuff is elite, arguably the best stuff in baseball, pure all the analytics. It's a matter of, can he put the ball where it's supposed to be?
11: Mm-hmm.
0: But that's a guy, I mean, he's proven to me, and we're going to see him more this week. Him and Ty Johnson are going to continue to audition for spots in that bullpen. But in the end, it's going to come down to Brian Baker, who his velo has been a little bit down the past month and a half. It's something that we're eyeing.
11: Yep.
0: But it's, he'll be in the mix there. I assume Tyler Wells is going to be okay. and he's going to be there in the back end. Kevin Kelly's going to be a guy that you bring in for an out or two, probably in a sticky situation to get a ground ball. Maybe you need a double play. Cam Boozer is unbelievable. I think he's pretty much close to a setup guy at this point. So we kind of know how it's going to look, but we do need to know more information on the guys who are injured, especially a Shane McClanahan, who, if he's throttled down over these past couple of weeks, maybe he's more of a bullpen guy than a starting pitcher entering the playoffs.
11: Agreed. I think that's what it's going to look like if he is back for the ALDS, and they've got a week and change to kind of figure things out. But here's the question here, Evan, is before we let you go, how far can they go? I do believe they can get to a World Series, and I'm looking at the schedule. When the schedule came out, I saw Halloween, October 31st. It's a Saturday night. That's Game 7 of the World Series. Something tells me that the Rays will be playing that night. What do you think?
0: I think they can certainly get there. I think this team is built for a World Series type of run. The question is going to come down to, I think that whoever they play, the Yankees or the Red Sox, I think that is a coin flip series. It's going to come down to who shines when the lights are brightest. Because I think that all three of those teams in that pod, and luckily the Rays only have to play one of them, you know, whoever wins that wild card series has to play both. But the thing is, I think everybody knows each other so well. I think when the Red Sox, that series, that season-long series was, the Rays finished +1 on them. So it was pretty much .500 all year long. With the Yankees, the Rays actually have far more success at this point. You know, we don't know how the next two games are going to go. But I really do believe if you can get over the hump of that ALDS, I think you're looking at a pretty clear path. Nothing's a given, but you're looking at a clear, pretty clear path that this is a team that's bound for the World Series.
11: And the winner of that ALDS matchup, whether it's Rays versus Yankees, Rays versus Red Sox, you're in the World Series, because I don't see anybody else on the other side of that American League bracket who's going to slow down the winner of that series, correct?
0: Yeah, I would agree with that. I think, you know, it was sort of like I liken it to the NFC Championship last year. We knew that the winner of Rams Seahawks was going to win the Super Bowl.
11: Correct.
0: Right? Like, that's kind of how I feel with that ALDS series, that you have two really qualified teams who are deserving to go to the World Series, but you got to emerge out of that to eventually get to where you want to go, and the next part of that series should be able to be handled.
11: Well, if there's anybody who can handle Cleveland fans, it's Evan Klosky of 10 News.
0: They could be playing the Guardians in the ALCS.
11: I was just going to bring that up.
0: I might get a second soiree.
11: You might get a second shot at these guys, these cats, these poor, suffering, miserable fans from Cleveland. You may get a second crack at them.
0: And so, I'm an Ohio State guy, so I'm well in the thick of all of this. So
11: Oh, you're in the mud, all right.
0: I got group chats that I got to deal with as well.
11: Evan Klosky is in the mud. When he's not in the mud, you can watch him on 10 News. Keep up the great work, my friend. I'll talk to you later.
0: I appreciate you as always, Seacrest. Thank you.
11: You got it. That's Evan Klosky. It's good stuff there. That's it right there. I mean, Seahawks, Rams, NFC Championship game. Everybody knew. I think it was kind of generally, the general consensus was that was really the Super Bowl. Seahawks obviously won, and they won the Super Bowl. Defense wins. That's how I feel about the American League Divisional Series. Whether it's Rays versus Yankees, Rays versus Red Sox, I mean, whoever wins that series will be the representative of the American League in the World Series. 888-388-0957. Text at 82945. Ladies and gentlemen, it's a big sports weekend coming up. Saturday, up at the Swamp, the Florida Gators that are not ranked. They're ranked. John Summerall's club is ranked. They're on an incredible roll. They will welcome in Trinidad Chambliss and Ole Miss Saturday afternoon at 3:30. We got a pair of tickets to give to you. And here's what you need to do, Gator fans. Download the iHeartRadio app. There's a talkback feature, a little microphone symbol. You click on that and you leave like a message, like leaving a voicemail message or whatnot. So go there, click on the icon, and leave your most passionate Go Gators chant.
12: Go Gators.
11: Like that. Thank you, Coach. Do that through the iHeartRadio app. the talk back feature, and we'll pick the most passionate Gators fan with the best Go Gators chant, and that fan will win two tickets for the game on Saturday up in Gainesville. It's a beautiful thing. That's the game of the weekend right there.
0: Go Gators.
11: No, thank you, Coach. By the way, I love John Summerall. I love him. I love his energy. I love his attitude. He's exactly what the Florida Gators program needed. He was phenomenal after the game, before, during, after the game, the press conferences so far this week. He just brings that energy and passion that has revitalized that Gator program. And that's going to be a heck of a game on Saturday. Trinidad Chambliss, you kidding me? The leading contender for the Heisman? That's going to be a great game on Saturday. So do that. iHeartRadio app, talkback feature, leave a Go Gators message on there, and you could be the winner to go see Florida take on Ole Miss on Saturday. Compliments of your friends right here on WDAE. All right, 888-388-0957. Text at 82945. When we come back to the Rays we go. They won the American League East last night. So, what is next for the Rays? I'm going to tell you what their big dilemma is going to be over the next week or so. And they've got a lot of questions that need to be answered. We'll get into that next.
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27: Feels good. The last 2 years were very challenging for sure. And, you know, you don't ever want to take it for granted. But when you're there 3, 4, 5 years in a row and then you go without it, watching October baseball is not fun on the TV.
11: It hasn't been for the last 2 years, but it won't be this year for the Rays because they're not going to be sitting and watching. They'll be in it. October baseball right around the corner. The Rays will be very much a part of it. Last night, they clinched the American League East with that victory over the Yankees up in the Bronx. The Rays are American League East champions for the fifth time in their history. And tonight, they will play the Yankees. Rays and the Yankees. Cole Sulcer is coming up, and he'll be making the start, and the Rays will be pretty much be playing out the string with five more games to go, right? The Rays are 96 wins. If they win four of the five, they'll get to 100 wins. But more importantly, they are in the driver's seat. And now they will not have to play in the wild card series. They have home field advantage throughout the American League playoffs. What is this team going to look like come playoff time? That is the question. As we welcome you back, 4:34 and your ride home. It is The Drive with yours truly on this beautiful Would You Rather Wednesday. Chris Mathis is on the other side. You there? 888-388-0957. Text at 82945. Our thanks to Evan Klosky. You can watch him at 10 News. Some people were texting in. I did mention Evan Klosky, 10 News, which means he's on Channel 10. That's where you can watch him. Somebody was texting in on that. I want to give a shout out to a very big fan of the program, Chris Mathis, a friend of our family, Aaron Sanchez. And I commend this guy because he lives in Tampa. He works over in Orlando, so he commutes every day. He goes from Tampa to Orlando, Orlando back to Tampa. He's a huge fan of the show. He's a huge fan of yours truly. I have no idea why. So he's probably driving back home to Tampa as we speak. He listens to The Drive every day, unsolicited. He told my sister, I listen. He had no idea that my sister knew me, obviously. So I just want to give a shout out to Aaron Sanchez. We appreciate you listening each and every day on that very long commute from Orlando back to Tampa. Big fan of the program. That's awesome.
2: Love it. Appreciate you listening, man. Thanks for joining us on the drive each and every weekday.
11: Yeah. Thanks for joining us. And, you know, he's got more wits about him than some of these other listeners.
4: You're on the phone for 3 hours.
11: I'm on the phone for 4 hours. You know what? Pick up the phone and call me. So earlier in the show, I had the opinion that Drew Rasmussen, if he was in a larger market, maybe some of you didn't hear that part. And that goes back to something the late, great Big Dog used to say all the time. People only hear what they want to hear. I said if Drew Rasmussen played in a bigger market, that he would be more talked up for the Cy Young Award than he would right now being a member of the Tampa Bay Rays. Cam Schlittler, we know he pitches for the Yankees. Look, he's had a really good year, really good ERA, more strikeouts, and I mentioned all of that. And I got a couple of idiots on Twitter, and that's what you are. I'm sorry. Hashtag SMM. If you're new to the show, SMM is social media moron. Because you don't listen! Listen to what's being said. That's the dumbest thing I ever said. You said he's going to win the Cy Young Award. Freaking people, let me tell you. Back to the race. So, Yankees, Red Sox, they're going to club each other, hopefully. In the best.
5: New York,
11: yes.
5: Yankees? The New York Yankees!
11: Ruth, Gehrig, DiMaggio, Mantle, Schlittler? Yes, the Yankees. And I saw what Aaron Boone said last night. Boy, I can't wait. You know, maybe we'll see them in a couple of weeks, meaning the Rays. So he wasn't too happy. Neither was Jazz Chisholm or whatever his name is watching the Rays celebrating. And he said the same thing. You know, we'll see them again soon. Well, don't look past the Red Sox. Yankees, Red Sox is still a blood feud. And the Yankees will not have Aaron Judge for that series. And it's certainly looking questionable, if not doubtful, if Aaron Judge is going to be ready for the American League Divisional Series should the Yankees get that far. Because this calf strain that he has is what Aaron Boone called moderate. In fact, he took a PRP injection to the calf in order to facilitate or accelerate the healing process. We're going to find out if that's going to do him any good. The bottom line is that Aaron Judge is a big, big man at 6'7", 270 pounds plus. And he used that lower body, obviously, in every facet of his game, whether it's playing the field or obviously swinging a bat. Now, if he does come back, Judge is not going to be playing in the field because he can't. He can't run. He can't move on that calf, which means Ben Rice, who's the DH most of the time, will have to play the field because Judge would have to be the DH. And the Yankees would have to shuffle things around a little bit. That's their problem. But it doesn't seem like Aaron Judge is a lock to return for the ALDS should the Yankees get that far. So that's something to keep in mind. As for the Rays, look, they're holding all the cards. They've got home field advantage throughout the American League playoffs. They've got the best home record in baseball at 55-26. They can set up the rotation just the way they want it. Drew Rasmussen was incredible last night. The Rays have won his last 12 starts since the All-Star break. The guy is nails. Simply put, he's your game one guy, and you have the utmost confidence in him. And then, off day Sunday, game two would be Monday, October the 5th, and if you're Kevin Cash, you can probably go Freddie Peralta, who pitches very well at the Trop. I thought Nick Martinez pitched really well in game one yesterday. You can probably save Martinez until game three at Boston, at New York. Nick Martinez is not going to be fazed by pitching on the road in the postseason. He's a veteran. He can handle it. So it's going to be Rasmussen for sure game one, then maybe Peralta game two, maybe Martinez in game three, then the Rays in game four, and a best of five can probably work some things a little bit. Maybe it's Griffin Jacks. Maybe it's a combination of Seymour and Jacks in some sort of opener strategy. Jacks is going to be a part of the Rays' plans in a very big way. Maybe they use him out of the bullpen. Speaking of the bullpen, You know, Brian Baker closed that game out. He's had a great year, leads the majors in saves. The velo wasn't exactly where it was a couple of months ago. He was at 93, 94, 95 last night. Earlier in the season, he was 96 to 98. So that's a little bit of a concern for me. It's a long season. Maybe some fatigue. I think with a few days off, I think he'll be revitalized and ready to go. And hopefully his velo is back up there where it should be in the 96-97 range. And the Rays are hoping that he gets to that point. He's going to have, 10 more days is game one of the ALDS. Not this Saturday, but next Saturday. So he's going to have several days off, and hopefully that's the kind of rest and rejuvenation that he's going to need in order for him to be out there refreshed and ready to go. But you figure it's Baker, it's obviously Kevin Kelly, it's Cam Boozer. Those are the locks. Now, Garrett Clevenger's on the IL, so is Manny Rodriguez. Would you use Griffin Jacks out of the bullpen? And then you've got the young guys who are very impressive. Like Brody Hopkins, you can't ignore his arm talent. Guy throws 100, 102 with the breaking pitches. If he has command, he is very, very tough to stop. Ty Johnson's been very good. It's asking a lot for those young players, rookies, if you will, to come in and get a big out in October baseball. But they've got the arm talent in order to do it. And maybe they complement Boozer, Kelly, Baker, maybe Manny Rodriguez comes back. We'll see. Garrett Clevenger, we'll see. Tyler Wells is another big if. We'll see. So the Rays have some questions over the next week. Like, we know what the position players look like. We know what the first three starting pitchers look like. What is that bullpen going to look like? That's going to be the big question. I think the Rays will do some tinkering. And it kind of depends on who they play. I think it would be a little different, Yankees versus Red Sox, in terms of your opponent and who they would carry on the ALDS roster. So a lot for the Rays to sort through. But right now, they're in the driver's seat, man. They won the division. They'll have home field advantage. And they could just sit back. And you heard Kevin Cash mention, we've been watching October baseball. Well, the Rays can sit back for at least, you know, first day of October baseball and watching the Yankees and the Red Sox like kill each other in order to find out who they would play. Ooh, really interesting question out of the 813 on the text platform. Who would you rather face, the Yankees or the Red Sox? What about it, Eric Neander?
0: None ya.
11: I'm glad you asked that question, because Would You Rather is coming up at 5:30, and we're going to answer that question.
0: That's a tough decision.
11: Listen, Todd Bowles, we're talking baseball right now. You've got enough on your plate, my friend. 888-388-0957. Bob, hold on. You're going to be up first when we come back. We'll take a timeout to check your traffic on the way back. Chris Mathis is going to let you know what's on tonight. Plus news and notes out of the NFL. Is the season already over for one team that had postseason promise? The answer might be yes. We'll tell you who that is next.
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33: 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I feel like a
26: woman. What's on tonight? Yeah. With the drive. with T-Crash.
11: Yes, sir. What's on tonight? Presented by our guys over at the Holland Group. Here's our guy, Chris Mathis.
1: 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We heard from Mark Topkin of the Tampa Bay Times. Plus, the Buccaneers need a major turnaround, and Bucs head coach Todd Bowles is showing confidence and belief in one of the linebackers that's had a tough start to 2026. Plus, Rays baseball on this evening as well with the inside pitch starting at 6 o'clock.
11: Inside pitch? That's the name of the show? I had no idea.
1: Yeah, that is it. Ronnie Lane just told me, actually, Tom.
11: That's fantastic. On Deck Circle with Ronnie Lane coming up at 6 o'clock. Cole Sulcer will be on the mound for the Rays. We're officially in garbage time, as the great Marv Albert would call it. The Rays have clinched the American League East. You've got a game against the Yankees tonight, and then another one tomorrow night, and then the Rays will be in Philadelphia this weekend to wrap up the regular season. They've got five more games, and then it's playoff time. And then the Rays can just sit back and watch the Yankees and the Red Sox, presumably in the wild card round, just kind of exchange body blows and punches and everything else. And then the Rays can just kind of meticulously plan out their strategy in terms of their rotation, whether it's Rasmussen in game one, and look at the ALDS, it's a best out of five. So you can, with the off days sprinkled in there, you can go three starters in the best of five. And undoubtedly it will be Rasmussen, Martinez, and Peralta. Peralta in his last five starts is 4-0 with an ERA of less than one. So I'm sure that will make Mets fans really, really happy. Let's go back to the phones. Bob. Thanks. Thank you, Kevin Cash. By the way, Kevin Cash, lock it in. American League Manager of the Year for the third time in his career. Book it.
2: As you just said that, I started writing some things down.
11: Write it down, Kevin Cash. You've got the award again, and it's well-deserved. Let's go to Bob up in Newport Richey. Bob, how are you?
3: How are you, sir? Speaking of Kevin Cash, it's funny. I remember when he started, I didn't think he would last, make it 2 years. It just seemed like it wasn't going to happen for him. And talk about eating my words. He's been great. They've been great. What they've done this year is nothing short of fantastic. They do it every year.
11: Agreed.
3: That $78 million payroll, whatever they got, not much. And the Yankees are, what, 260? Like you said earlier, it's just amazing. You really got to tip your hat to them.
11: 100%. They've done a great job, and Kevin Cash is the guy. The guys love playing for him. He manages all those personalities, and there's a reason why he's been so successful, because he's really good at what he does.
3: Yeah, I guess it's really important when you got 100% control of your clubhouse like he does. It's a big deal. So all I can say is go Rays, give him heck, and let's get it done.
11: Absolutely. Do you want to say something about the Bucks too, Bobby?
3: I'm from Minnesota. I bleed purple, sir. And I think your caller earlier said, I think this is a trap game. And that's how I see it. I mean, we were losing 24-10 to Green Bay, and they collapsed. I don't know how that happened. And that mirage up in Chicago last week, I don't know how that happened. But I don't know. I just think we're lucky 2-0. And, you know, sometimes it isn't how good you are. It's just the mental part of the game now. You know, when you're 0-2, you're a cat in a corner, and Bucks got to win that game.
11: They do.
3: And if we lose, we're 2-1, no big deal.
11: It's no.
3: I just smell a trap. I don't know. Hope I'm wrong.
11: Well, listen, and maybe it is a trap for you. I appreciate. Are you going to the game on Sunday? I'm assuming a lot of you purple heads will be there on Sunday, I'm guessing.
3: Oh, I'd love to go. I don't have tickets, but I'll tell you what. For anybody out there that wants to ride in a super limousine, seats 14 people, trade me for tickets. I'll give you a four-hour night in the town for a pair of tickets.
11: Ooh, okay. There you go. Bob putting his business out there. I appreciate it, Bob. Enjoy. Thank you very much. So I guess he's a limo driver. It's okay. I'm a limo driver. Oh, boy. He thinks it's a trap game. He's a Vikings fan. That was a movie quote, Chris Mathis. No, too late! And
0: that was another ridiculously useless movie quote regurgitation from T-Kraz.
4: That guy's an asswipe.
11: Shut up.
1: I didn't know if it was Seinfeld. Which movie was that from,
11: That
1: Tom?
11: Wasn't Seinfeld. That was Dumb and Dumber. Remember Jim Carrey? You know, it's okay, I'm a limo driver, like, beginning.
1: No, I missed that part.
11: You know,
1: I forgot about it.
11: He's trying to run the briefcase back to Mary Swanson.
1: Oh, yes, yes. Yeah, yeah. Okay, yep.
11: Yeah. Let's go to Christopher in Tampa. Chris, what's going on? Welcome in.
5: Hey, T-Kraz, man. Loving the show as usual.
11: Hey, buddy.
5: I am very, very nervous about Sunday, Tom. This is a scary game. This is scary because, to me, it's a must-win. This is the pivotal game where the season's going, in my opinion, because 0-3, Tom, I haven't seen many teams come back from 0-3. You know, they might finish 7-10, 6-11 if you start off 0-3.

0: Gotta run the ball, man. You ask any offensive lineman, it's like, let's run the ball, man. Let's establish a run game. Let's impose our will. And by doing that, you keep your defense off the field, which has been blowing coverages and missing tackles left and right. And you can control the game on a day in which the heat and the humidity will again be a factor on Sunday. Game time is at 4:05. Buccaneers and the Vikings. Countdown to kickoff coming up at 2 o'clock. All right, Jim, hold on. I got to take a break. You'll be up first on the other side. 3 hours down, one more hour to go. Another riveting edition of Would You Rather. If you're the Rays, would you rather face the Yankees or the Red Sox in the ALDS? That's coming up, too. Also on the way back, oh boy, the Bucs are desperate. They're 0-2. Backs up against the wall. Guess what? To add insult, there are injuries to talk about. And it's not good. We'll tell you about it coming up next.
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12: It's on everybody. It's on the coaches to have them ready to play. It's on them to be ready to play. So it's on the player and the coaches. Some things, if they mess up enough, you stop doing. And other things, you know, it's human nature. But we can't have them.
13: We can't have a lot of things. They better stop doing some things. Like, I don't know, missing tackles, blowing assignments on defense. That's Bucs head coach Todd Bowles speaking today on the things that the Buccaneers need to clean up, and they need to do it in a hurry. Buccaneers are at 0-2. Sunday, the 2-0 Vikings come into town. Can the Buccaneers break into the win column? Are you hopeful or hopeless as a Bucs fan? Good afternoon, Tampa Bay. Welcome back. Hour number 4, 5:05 on your ride home. It is The Drive with yours truly. We're driven by Moss Nissan. We're live inside the Rude Air and Water Studios of WDAE on this beautiful Would You Rather Wednesday. I'm back out of the closet and back here in the DAE studios after what was a hellacious day yesterday, broadcasting from home.
12: Yes, it is.
13: Yes, it was, Coach. You would have been laughing your butt off by the sight of me. Broadcasting from my closet in my bedroom, because that's where the hard line was, because I was doing the show from home, because I was only on for an hour and then and then a half hour. It was interesting, to say the least. But we're back here in studio, a full 4-hour show, and what a show it's been. We'll take you up until 6 o'clock. Roddy Lane just stuck his face in here. And he's coming up at 6 o'clock with Beanball to get you set for the Rays and the Yankees. Game 3 of that 4-game set. The Rays are now just playing out the string, baby. Because they have clinched the American League East for the 5th time in franchise history. So tonight, the Rays will hand the ball to Mason Englert. I think I said Cole Sulcer, and I apologize if I said Cole Sulcer, Mason Englert. I knew it wasn't a frontline guy. I just got the the B-level guys wrong. And that's what the Rays are going to do. The Rays are going to have some of these guys fill these innings, younger guys. You saw Rasmussen last night. He was awesome in clinching that game for the Rays. 6 no-hit innings. He struck out 11. He's got 16 victories on the season. And hopefully the Rays can set up their rotation now with 5 games left to go. If they win 4 of the 5, they get to 100 victories, which is awesome. I think they'll be like 98, 99-ish. Philly still has something to play for this weekend. That's where the Rays will be going to wrap up the regular season. But it was an awesome scene last night. A great celebration taking place on the field at Yankee Stadium and then in the clubhouse. And then they were on the field again. And then, according to our guy, Richie Palacios, who joined us on the program earlier, there was an after party. And Richie declined to give any specifics as to what the after party looked like, where it took place.
14: I'm the coordinator. I was the coordinator, man.
13: He was a coordinator, indeed. And that's what I assume would be the case, because he's the New York guy. He knows where all the places are in Manhattan. So the Rays did have an after party, and it'll be interesting to see, like, how the Rays come out tonight. Are they maybe a little lethargic? Some guys maybe hungover?
14: Yeah, feel good.
13: You feel good, Richie. I don't know what the rest of the team's going to look like. But the 96-win Rays are on their way to the playoffs, and they will have home field advantage throughout the American League playoffs. Would you rather play the Yankees or the Red Sox in the ALDS? Would you rather is coming up at the bottom of the hour. By the way, the lineup is out. We'll get into it in a matter of moments, Chris Mathis, because I know you're doing some things back there and you want to have your drops ready. Oh, it's an interesting looking lineup. Yes, Kevin Cash. A couple of the mainstays are in there. One notable mainstay out of the lineup. I'm going to tell you who that is coming up in a matter of moments. As for the Buccaneers, they were back at work today. You heard Todd Bowles. What is the mood like in that building?
15: Nanya.
13: Yeah, that's what I would think you would say. But the injury report is coming out in about 20 minutes, the official injury report. I am here to tell you that Reuben Bain did not practice today. He's got a groin injury. He will show up as a DNP on the practice report when it comes out at the bottom of the hour. So Reuben Bain, who has really struggled, and I think there needs to be more of a rotation there anyways, injury or not. Anthony Nelson has to play more. David Walker has to play more. Al-Qaeda Muhammad. The Buccaneers have to switch things up and have more of a rotation going there, because right now Reuben Bain is just swimming upstream without a paddle. And apparently he didn't practice today, so we'll keep an eye on his injury status. Another guy who looks like was limited, we'll find out when the official injury report comes out. Josiah Trotter has some sort of shoulder wrap on. Todd Bowles said, no big deal. You know, his shoulder was already... What? His shoulder was already banged up? The hell is going on here? Jalen McMillan, he spoke today. He only played 7 snaps on Sunday. Might we see more of Jalen McMillan this week? We're going to have to. Listen, all hands on deck. We're in a crisis situation. The Bucs are 0-2. Baker's got to play better. Vita Vea, Antoine Winfield Jr., the two big money makers on defense, they need to figure out what the hell's going on that side of the ball. All hands on deck. Where's the sense of urgency? We need to see it on Sunday. Because you are 0-2, and now it's not impossible to make the playoffs at 0-2. Now, the Buccaneers have the fortune of playing in the NFC South, And look, I know the Saints are off to a good start. They're 1-1, but they lost their left tackle, Kelvin Banks. He's going to be out for several weeks with a high ankle sprain. It's going to require surgery. That's a big loss for them. So I think the Saints have some injury issues. They already have Jordan Tyson. He's out. They just got the jailbird, the criminal, Alvin Kamara. He should be in jail as far as I'm concerned. Alvin Kamara came back, and I don't know what the hell the Saints are doing. Why are they playing this guy? He had 5 catches for 7 yards. He's washed, dude. Get him off the field. So I don't think the Saints are running and hiding from anybody. Carolina, look, they've looked pretty good offensively the first couple of weeks, but I don't think they're a dominant team, and the Falcons are dreadful. Falcons are getting Michael Penix Jr. back for the game tomorrow night. So that's the good news, is that nobody's going to run and hide in the NFC South. And each of the last 2 years, there were 3 teams that started 0-2 last year and made the playoffs. The Bears, the Panthers, thanks to the Bucs collapse, and the Texans. The Texans actually started 0-3. And guess what? They won their last 9 thanks to a dominant defense, and they made the playoffs. So 3 teams last year made the playoffs despite starting 0-2. And the year before that, in 2024, 3 teams started 0-2. And those 3 teams made the playoffs as well. That was the Broncos, the Rams, and the Ravens. They all started 0-2 back in 2024, and they made the playoffs. So it's not impossible, but the Bucs have a lot of issues. Defensively, the missed tackles, the miscommunications, the blown assignments, guys running wide open, tight ends in the middle of the field, guys you've never heard of getting off against the Buccaneers. A lot has to change in a week span, and I don't know if they can pull it off. It's going to be up to the leadership in their locker room to say, hey, you know what? The buck stops now, here and now. So it's Baker. It's Wirfs. Vita Vea, look, I don't know what the hell's going on with him. Look, dude, it's time to deliver. You make all that money, you got to make some plays. Antoine Winfield Jr., you've been in this defense long enough. I don't know why he keeps blowing assignments. You make all that money, it's time to make plays. It's time to deliver. Let's go to our phones. A lot of you want to talk some Bucks, some Rays, and everything else in between. Our good buddy Jim is in Tampa. Jimbo, what's happening?
15: Hey, T-Krabs. Hey, Cansey needs to show up, too. I mean, Vita's supposed to take up 2 guys, which should free him up. He had like 8.5 sacks and 12 games his first year, so he needs to show up. But I was concerned about Bull's comment. Scott Reynolds, who's a regular on your show, asked him a great question about the lack of tight end coverage, and Bull's pushed back. Like, he said, no, we had a blown coverage, but did he not remember the Bengals game where we covered the wide receivers, but the tight end, Gesicki or whatever his name was, torched us? Did he not remember in this past game a reserve Brown tight end walked in the end zone with nobody near him?
13: Nobody near him.
15: Back. So if he says that means no, I don't see any changes. And, you know, it's concerning. And then, you know, before we flush Baker down the toilet, I don't remember Liam having a game plan of throwing behind the line of scrimmage, then throwing 5 bombs, 3 of them to a 165-pound guy dripping wet that runs bad routes. Okay, he had it. And then J-Mac said it was a coach's decision because the game was too close. Wait a second, this guy's got 10 touchdowns in a little over a year with the Bucs. I just don't understand the coaching. So, I'm going to hang up. I just want to know what you get from Bulls pushing back on the coverage of tight ends. Anybody with eyes can see they're wide open. And then also the J-Mac comment. And I'll hang up and listen. Thanks to you, Chris.
13: Well, thank you, Jim, as always. That's a huge problem. The tight end thing is a thing. And look, Todd Bowles is going to sit there. He's going to try and come up with some sort of explanation as to why these guys are getting off the way they are. But it's been a problem going back to last year. Kyle Pitts got paid a generational contract and he can thank the Bucks. He should send a flower basket or a gift basket to the Todd Bowles household. Because Kyle Pitts got paid a ton of money. Kyle Pitts, I think, has caught one pass in like 2 weeks so far. He hasn't faced the Bucks yet. That's why. I never heard of the guy. What? I insult anybody. It's the truth. Some guy, a Wally Whitehurst. I don't even know who this guy is. Jeez. Boy, I mean, watching the Buccaneers on film is enough to make you drink. Because I came away shaking my head. I had one word in mind. Alarming. It was alarming to watch it. And they better get a fix. And I don't know if they can within a week. God, I really hope so. Well, look, Baker, I'm just telling you, defensively looks ugly. And offensively, it's up on you. It's all on you. Apparently, Baker Mayfield wasn't feeling well today. So he'll be talking to the media tomorrow.
16: He sounded sick all Monday when he was on the Bucks players table. He did a full hour with Casey Phillips. He sounded sick.
13: I would have been sick too to my stomach if I had to talk the next day. And I give him a lot of credit for going on that show for an entire hour. Well, yeah, boy, I would have drank myself under the table if I was him. And to lose to the Browns. You think he won? He's driving home thinking, I can't believe I played the way I did. I missed so many throws. I left so many plays out there on the field. And I lost to the Browns. How did he not drive off the road in a rage?
17: I don't know. Yeah.
13: Let's go to Eddie down in Riverview. Eddie, welcome in. How are you?
18: Good. How you doing, sir?
19: Great.
13: Terrific. How you doing?
18: Good, good, pretty good. I just wanted to comment on Todd Bowles, and I don't want to keep piling on to the guy. I think we all see it on Sundays and every single primetime game that we lose. But it really feels like no matter who you get on this team on offense or defense, it isn't going to matter. It is the scheme. The schemes are awful. You look at the schemes on Sunday offensively, I don't care what offense would have ran those schemes. It wouldn't have worked. I mean, there's too many screens that weren't effective. At what point do you wake up and say, okay, let's change our game plan offensively, defensively? It's the same thing we've seen. It looks like Mike Smith's defense. It looks the exact same way Mike Smith's defense was. It's like a reactionary defense. It's not a preventative defense. They just wait for you to catch the ball, and then they try and tackle you, and they don't do that well either. They have saved so many other quarterbacks' career. Remember Kirk Cousins last year? He was on his last leg, and we revived his career defensively because we were awful on primetime television. And then now look at Kirk Cousins. And Kirk Cousins ain't that great. So it's just one of them things. I just know next week the Panthers are going to destroy the Browns, and everyone's going to be like, wow, the Browns are just so bad again, and da-da-da, and all this other crap. And it's like, they'll forget so fast that the Bucs just lost to them. People will forget so quick, except in Tampa. We will remember the Glazers are accepting mediocrity right now. They need to fire Bowles. Thank you.
13: Well, thank you for the phone call, Eddie. And look, Todd Bowles is certainly on the spot. He is. And if the losing continues, obviously the fan base will continue to revolt in a big way, and that will get the Glazers' attention. A lot of things get their attention, meaning the owners. And trust me, when you watch like how many open seats, and I saw pictures, I saw the pictures that you were putting out there, Chris Mathis and other people, you know, there were a lot of empty seats for the home opener. There were a lot of empty seats, and there was nobody there after the weather delay except like a handful of Browns fans, I think. A lot of people were fed up. They were losing. It was a two-hour weather delay. They all went home. The Glazers don't like empty seats and empty stadiums. I know that for a fact.
16: Yeah, Tom, and during the game Sunday, I actually had some folks up from Blairsville. They were at the Bucks game. So middle of the game and halftime, I left the press box, walked up to the 300 level, walked through all the fans, went to the seats to go shake everybody's hands that I knew and grab a photo with them. And I heard rumblings. Oh, Baker's being Baker. This team sucks. This offense has no rhythm. This is going to be a bad year. And it was only halftime at that point, Tom.
13: I think these fans have been traumatized. I think last year losing 7 of 9 was bad enough. This year, a new year, we thought the Buccaneers were improved. I bought into it. I feel a little duped at this point. I feel duped. I had 10 wins and a division. Look, it's only 2 weeks. We got a long way to go. But I think Sunday is going to be the tipping point. And maybe we already had it. Maybe we're going to look back at this Browns loss and that was the beginning of the end of the Todd Bowles era. That could very well be the case. But this week, Sunday, like 0-2, as I've just laid it out for you, there are some teams, six of them in the last 2 years, have come back from 0-2 to make the playoffs. 0-3, I know the Texans did it last year, but their defense is dominant. Our defense is not. Far from it. Let's go to Zoe in Tampa. Wants to talk a little Rays. Rays and the Yankees tonight. Zoe?
19: Hi, how are you?
13: Hi, how are you? I'm doing great. Terrific.
19: Good. I wanted to add real quick on the Glazers. I will say they do own Manchester United soccer team as well.
13: And correct.
19: I don't really know a whole lot about soccer. My husband is a huge Manchester United fan, and he has about had it.
13: Yeah.
19: And how they handle Manchester United, too. Yeah.
13: Yeah, there are a lot of fans that are, you know, a little upset on that side, on that end of the pond, in terms of how they're running Man U. But all we care about is how they're running the Bucks here. And right now, it doesn't look great.
19: No, it does not. He yells at his TV all the time.
13: He's not the only one. I'm here yelling, too, you know, at the TV, on the air, off the air. I mean, it doesn't look great.
19: Yes, no. On the plus side, though, those Rays, man, they look good.
13: They look awesome. Like, big Rays
19: they
13: fan,
19: awesome.
13: You go to a lot of Rays games, Zoe?
19: I do, yeah. My dad actually took me to the first home opener in 98.
13: Oh, that's awesome.
19: Yep, and yeah, and I worked for them, actually, as a cheerleader and a mascot handler. So, and now I'm getting my daughter into them. So, yeah, big Rays fan over here.
13: Look at you. You're passing it down from generation to generation. That's what we want to see here in Tampa Bay. That's what
19: yes.
13: The Rays love to hear. That's awesome, Zoe.
19: Yes. Yes, yes. And I have to say, you know, I love their new uniforms. I love the look. Their new away uniforms, I should say. I love the look. I love the classic Tampa Bay with the Ray on it and the purple and green and blue. I think it looks really sleek, really nice with the gray background jersey. Yeah, it looks really good. They look really good. I hope they can get to 100 wins this season. But yeah, I got division title tickets and I'm ready.
13: I love it, Zoe. I appreciate the phone call. Call back anytime. We encourage female participation. You go to the front of the line every time you call in. How about that?
19: All right. Sounds good.
13: Thank you, Zoe.
19: You're welcome. Bye.
13: Bye. I love that. Went to the first ever game. Now she's got her daughter into it. Worked for the Rays. I love that. She's got it all covered all the way across the board. That's what we want to hear. We encourage any and all females to call up here on the program. You go right to the front of the line. Ladies first. We're chivalrous. We're the only chivalrous show on the radio. How about that? All right, Jay, hold on. We'll get to you on the other side. Ladies and gentlemen, on the way back, we all have options in life. It's time to pick a side. When we come back, would you rather have Freddie Peralta or Nick Martinez start game 2 of the ALDS? Would you rather face the Yankees or the Red Sox in the ALDS? Would you rather is coming up next.
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4: Well, it is not a quiz or a trivia contest, nor is it a test of brute strength or athleticism. 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
13: And we play Would You Rather right here, right now, 5:33 in your ride home with our guy, Chris Mathis.
16: 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And on to the Tampa Bay Rays and the playoffs, of course, on the horizon, Tom. Would you rather have Freddie Peralta or Nick Martinez starting in game two, Tom Krasnicki, as of today?
13: Oh, man. I mean, this is a tough decision for me because I think both are absolutely worthy of starting. Freddie Peralta's numbers at the Trop are very good, and the Rays have turned him around. He is 4-0 in his last five starts with an ERA of less than one. So I would say that the Rays have certainly found a way to get to Freddie Peralta, and he's now pitching like he did when he was with Milwaukee from a year ago. I kind of like Nick Martinez pitching on the road, to be quite honest. I think he's very good. I don't think he's going to be fazed by those conditions. I think Peralta's better at home. And I think the Rays are thinking about this too. I think, Chris Mathis, I think I would rather go with Freddie Peralta in game two, believe it or not, and then have Martinez going in game three. It's a great problem to have. I don't think you can lose either way because, look, Rasmussen is pretty much to being like nails, like an absolute stopper, an ace, and he's been like that really all season long for your Tampa Bay Rays. And Nick Martinez has been fantastic as well as a 16-game winner. I think Freddie Peralta has been very good at the Trop, and I think I would go Peralta game two.
16: And let's move right along here regarding the Rays and this roster. The postseason, the ALDS roster, would you rather have Brody Hopkins or Garrett Clevenger on the roster?
6: None yet.
13: Well, that's going to be a very interesting decision because Garrett Clevenger isn't healthy, and the Rays have to get him healthy. I got to be honest, man. I love a guy who can come in out of the pen and throw 101, 102 miles an hour. And I think once you get into the playoffs, the Rays have a lot of guys who pitch to contact most of the time. You're going to need some strikeouts, especially when you come in, you inherit base runners, you're in a sticky situation, and you probably are going to need a strikeout or two. Brody Hopkins, between his off speed and his fastball of 100 miles an hour, that is going to be a handful for anybody to deal with. I think I would rather roll the dice and use Brody Hopkins, who is one of the guys they got in the Randy Arozarena trade, by the way.
16: Now, it's all about matchup and how teams fare against each other. How do these two teams align? So with that, would you rather see the Yankees?
7: The New York Yankees?
16: The New York Yankees or the Boston Red Sox in the ALDS?
13: This is a very interesting question. I'm going to say Boston. I would rather face Boston. I think the Yankees starting pitching is Really, really good. And yes, Cam Schlittler, because he's had a really good year, playing in New York certainly matters. He is going to win the Cy Young in all likelihood. I think some of you kind of misheard what I said. I think if Drew Rasmussen were playing in a bigger market, he would be talked about as being the favorite to win the Cy Young. But Schlittler has had a really good year. He's good. Gerrit Cole's good. Carlos Rodon just mowed down the Rays in game one of that doubleheader yesterday. Even though they won't have Aaron Judge, I think I would rather face the Red Sox. I think they would be the team that I would rather face if I'm the Rays than the Yankees because of that pitching.
16: Yeah, and I'm right there with you, Tom. And now let's go on to the Buccaneers, a team that is 0-2, searching for their first win of the 2026 campaign. And if you had a fortune teller come up to you, Tom,
13: yes,
16: today,
13: sir,
16: September the 23rd, right after work in the parking lot, say, Tom Krasnicki, I've got this bet. Would you rather her or he or she give you that the Buccaneers score 30 or more points on Sunday against Minnesota, or that the Buccaneer defense will hold the Vikings team to 20 points or fewer?
13: So score 30 or give up 20 or fewer. Give me 30 points. I think if I'm scoring 30 points, I know the defense has been bad. If you get to 30 points in this league, more likely than not, you are absolutely going to be on the winning side of it. So that's a very good question, Chris Mathis. I would rather get the 30-plus points. Absolutely. And I think you're going to need every single one of those points the way this defense has been playing.
16: Yeah, without question. And that leads me to the next one of Alex Anzalone, a guy that Bucks head coach Todd Bowles showed his confidence and belief in earlier today at the press conference. So here are a couple of guys that have struggled, and I think one a little bit more so than the other, but both very pivotal in this team's success and trying to right the ship. Would you rather see a great game from Alex Anzalone
13: or
16: Graham Barton? A great game, Tom. A great game.
13: A great game. So define a great game. Is Alex Anzalone like scoring on a pick six or a scoop and score?
16: I think you're looking at Alex Anzalone as, hey, he played as good as he possibly could of the day. He had the little things done right. He didn't get burnt. He didn't miss tackle, give up a touchdown. I'm not saying he's going to score a touchdown, Tom. I'm just saying he did his job right.
13: I'm going to say Graham Barton. And the reason why is I think it all starts up front, as you guys know. You've watched enough football, so have we. I think if that offensive line is firing off the ball and they're run blocking, I think they have to establish the run and get Bucky Irvin going. Bucky's looked pretty good. You got to get Kenneth Gainwell more involved. I think if you come out there and just punch these freaking Vikings in the mouth and let that offensive line do it, that's what they want to do, by the way. Each and every one of those guys to a man are going to say to Zach Robinson, let's come out and let's run the ball. Let's run these guys off the field. It's going to be another hot one, I do believe, on Sunday, though some cooler weather, but in the afternoons it will still be relatively warm. Let's run the ball. If Graham Barton is playing at a high level, I think Wirfs is going to be a dog on Sunday. Let's do that. I would rather have Graham Barton play a great game because that means you're running the ball well, protecting the passer, and the Bucs are scoring a few points and hopefully winning.
16: We know just how important playing and being dominant in the trenches is on both sides of the football, but on the other side of things, when you look in the secondary, you have a former All-Pro safety, and Antoine Winfield Jr. has not been heard of in several games, Tom, consistently. So would you rather see Reuben Bain, the rookie edge rusher, have his best game so far of 2026, or Antoine Winfield Jr. have his best game so far of this season?
13: Oh, my gosh. I don't know if Reuben Bain's going to play. I mean, he didn't practice today. We do have the practice report, the updated practice report. I'll give that to you in a matter of moments. I'm going to say Antoine Winfield Jr. He's your big money guy, and I'm disappointed in him. I really am. You've been in this system how long? Why are you making some of these mistakes that never should be made? They shouldn't be made. I mean, what are we doing here? And look, he had an all-pro year. He had one of the great years I've ever seen a safety have in 2023. He was unbelievable. Since he signed that contract, it has not looked pretty at all. The Bucs need Antoine Winfield Jr. to step up in a major way. So I'm going to pick him to have the great game on Sunday, if it's possible.
16: Another guy who has not stepped up since getting paid, unfortunately, Vita Vea.
13: There's too many guys, you know, who are Baker. Just counting my money or whatever. Where's my money, bitch?
16: Unfortunately, Cade Otton's had a rough start. Yeah, he did have a great snag there at one point in the game last week, but a couple more drops along the way. So,
13: is it possible, by the way, before you go along, that Cade Otton's best games are coming in practice against the Bucks defense during the week?
16: Oh, come on. You really went there?
6: No. You insulted him a little bit.
13: A little bit. But, you know, I'm just saying, maybe he can gain some confidence by playing and practicing against the Bucks defense, because we know a tight end is open at some point, somewhere.
16: All right, here's one, and I put out a tweet yesterday. I said, for me, and not saying this will happen, I believe the Bucks will avoid 1-5. But I said, if the Buccaneers hit 1-5, I think it's the right time to say it's time to move on from Todd Bowles. So, T-Kraz, I say you, if the Buccaneers were at 1-5, would you rather hang on to Todd Bowles for the rest of the year and just ride this one out, hoping for a better draft pick? Or would you think, all right, we've had enough, 1-5 through six games?
13: Here's the problem. I mean, who's running the team after that? So, if you're firing the coach, yeah, you might be sending the message to the fan base that we hear you and now we know we need to make some changes. Yeah. What does the rest of the season look like? Guys are going to start making business decisions and it's just going to be just an awful scene. It's going to be demoralizing. It's going to be not the work environment you want to see. I think for the most part, I think the players still like and respect Todd Bowles, and look, they have to try and figure this out. If you get to 1-5, yeah, he's going to be in a terrible place. And I just don't know, like, firing a coach midseason, like, what is that going to do? Because I don't know if there's anybody capable of running the team the rest of the way that's currently on the staff.
16: Yeah, I'm with you. I guess for the time being, you could promote Zach Robinson, right? And I not guess. Because he's deserving of it, but a little trial run. What's there to lose anyway? And well, realistically, if you hire a new head coach, Robinson's probably gone anyway. You look at the track record, well, yeah, hasn't been that great.
13: Look, if the coach gets fired, all those guys on that staff, they know, listen, we're done too.
16: Exactly. So you could technically promote Robinson. Not much to look forward to, but the fan base would be more excited that Bowles is not here. Sounds crazy, but truthful.
13: You can sit there if you're the Glazers and think, if they go 1-5, they can say, okay, we're going to make a change. And it's going to happen the day after the season ends, but we're just not going to do it right here, right now. That is absolutely possible. That they can say that. Like, we're going to move on from this guy, but we're going to let him finish out the season first.
16: Yeah, and get that higher draft pick. All right, that's it. Would you rather right here on the drive? Got to run to a break, but hope you enjoyed that one, Tom.
13: Yeah, that was fantastic. All right, while we come back, final thoughts, the final drive, and a look ahead to a very big show tomorrow. We're taking the show on the road, and hint, it's not going to be my closet. That is next.
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13: Congratulations to the Tampa Bay Rays, the 2026 American League East Division champs. And for Kevin Cash, it's been quite the journey. Obviously, spring training, they weren't sure what kind of team that they had. I remember talking to Kevin Cash in spring training. I remember talking to the Rays. They weren't quite sure what kind of team that they had. They did know that they were galvanized by some of the prognosticators, especially nationally, and a lot of them, to a man, picked the Rays to finish dead last. And guess what? After they swept the Yankees very early in the season, I remember talking to Taylor Walls, and he's told me, you know what? After that series, we had the confidence that we knew we can beat anybody. And this team has held it together. The pitching's been great, the small ball, the speed, and everything else. And they have a guy leading them in Kevin Cash, who has never backed down. He's a great manager. Guys love playing for him. Kevin Cash will be the manager of the year for the third time. You can book it.
23: The Final Drive.
13: Guys, if you're a Gators fan, or girls, by the way, we've got a pair of tickets for the big game Saturday up in Gainesville, Florida, against Ole Miss in Trinidad Chambliss. Here's what you need to do. Log on to the iHeartRadio app. You have the TalkBack feature. You go into the TalkBack feature. It's a little microphone where you can leave like a little voicemail message or whatnot. 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And we're going to give that fan a pair of tickets to the game on Saturday between the Gators and the Ole Miss Rebels. What a game that's going to be. I think that's the game of the weekend in college football. Florida's been outstanding. They won at Auburn last week for the first time in 27 years. And now they get Trinidad Chambliss and Ole Miss at their building Saturday in Gainesville. So again, go on, log on, iHeartRadio app, TalkBack feature, and leave a message. Say, go Gators! Go Gators! Like John Sumrall would do. And you could be a winner. So we'll give away those tickets later on this week, ahead of Saturday, obviously. So don't, you know, go for these tickets unless you can actually go on Saturday. So that's a little disclaimer.
0: Go Gators.
13: Thank you, Coach. Go Gators indeed.
0: Let's get down to business here. Let me tell the team something.
13: Well, I'm sure the team's anxiously awaiting a message. The Buccaneers injury report is out. Oh, boy. Three players didn't practice today. That would be Reuben Bain Jr. with the groin. He didn't go today. Anthony Nelson did not practice with a shin injury. And Josiah Trotter, rookie linebacker, also sat out practice today with a shoulder issue. Baker Mayfield with an illness was a full practice participant, so no concern there. Baker will talk tomorrow, by the way. Jalen McMillan, a full practice participant with that knee injury. And Jacob Parrish, back at practice, a full participant with the back problem. So Jacob Parrish was a surprise inactive this past week. It looks like he is on track to return on Sunday. So we'll keep a close eye on Bain, Trotter, and Anthony Nelson. They all did not practice today for your Buccaneers. All right, that's going to wrap it up. I want to thank Richie Palacios of the Rays, Mark Topkin, Evan Klosky for joining me. Great job, Chris Mathis. Tomorrow, we're going to be live at Moss Nissan Newport Richie at the corner of US 19 and State Road 54. We'll be there from 2 to 6. Let it ride. Great guests and everything else. So come on down to Moss Nissan tomorrow in the NPR. We'll see you then. Ronnie Lane and Swing and the Miss coming up next. Rays baseball on the way. Enjoy the game, everyone. You're dismissed.
1: Come on, get out of here.
2: 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You always playing it.
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8: All right, your American League East champion, Tampa Bay Rays, are finishing up their final regular season series with the Yankees playing game 3 of their 4-game set tonight in the Bronx. 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We're about an hour and 5 minutes from first pitch at Yankee Stadium. Andy Freed, Neil Solons have the call beginning at 7. First pitch is slated for 7:05. Chris Adams-Wall is standing by with the official Rays pregame show at 6:30. Well, you're here from Rays two-time American League Manager of the Year, Kevin Cash. Also tonight, Chris Adams-Wall and company will be at the Hooters on West Hillsboro in Tampa with another Rays watch party featuring games and great Rays prizes. Inside Pitch and Rays Baseball are both being produced by Cody Haynes tonight. He's on the ones and twos. So let's set the table as your American League East champion Tampa Bay Rays take on the runner-up New York Yankees tonight in Game 3 of their 4-game set in the Bronx. Setting the table is presented by St. Pete Mitsubishi. Yesterday and last night, the Rays and Yankees split a day-night doubleheader with the Yankees winning Game 1 2-0 and the Rays winning the nightcap 6-1 and clinching their first American League East championship since winning back-to-back titles in 2020 and 2021. In the nightcap, with the Rays up 1-0 in the top of the seventh, they put together a 3-run rally, highlighted by a big hit off the bat of designated hitter Yandy Diaz.
11: On a 3-2 pitch to Yandy Diaz.

0: Swing line drive up the middle. Base hit into center field. Williams around third. He will score. And they're sending Walls to the plate. The throw by Lombard. The tag. Safe. And the Rays have a 4-0 lead. Into second goes Yandy Diaz. And the Rays have a 4 spot in New York.
1: Very excited. Andy Fried with a call last night is heard here on WDAE. The Rays would add a couple of more runs in the top of the ninth with another 2-run hit off the bat of Yandy Diaz, who ended up with a 4 RBI evening that saw him break out of his 0-for-26 slump. And here is the final call from Andy.
0: Here it comes. Swing ground ball to short. Walls has it. Now his throw to first in time. And the Tampa Bay Rays, for the 5th time in franchise history, have just conquered the American League East. There's a new champion in the AL East. In 2026, it is the Tampa Bay Rays. And the Rays come sprinting out of the dugout, and they can begin their celebration here in New York City. The Rays do it against their division rivals, the New York Yankees, and they beat them by the final score of 6-1, securing the 5th division title in this franchise's history going back to 1998.
1: Andy Fried with a final call and final out of last night's game, the nightcap that was heard right here, of course, on Rays Radio. Back before the season began, the preseason prognosticators were not high on the Rays. The Rays were coming off back-to-back losing seasons and consecutive fourth-place finishes in the East. Most were not impressed with what the Rays accomplished with their free agent acquisitions during the offseason, and thus picked the Rays to finish last in the division this season. That's all history, folks. How will the Rays respond on the field tonight after clinching their title last night and celebrating on their rivals' field and in the visiting clubhouse at Yankee Stadium? Well, we'll get the answer to that question in just a couple of hours. First pitch is set for 7:05. Tonight, Setting the Table was presented by St. Pete Mitsubishi. During the summer sales event, new Mitsubishi Outlander Sports is starting at just under $25,000 at St. Pete Mitsubishi. All right, let's take a look at who's hot and who's not with both the Yankees and the Rays as we head into tonight's action. Who's hot and who's not? 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First, who's hot for the homestanding Yankees? Left fielder Cody Bellinger's doing all right. He's hitting .310 with a pair of homers and 4 RBI, as well as scoring 4 times over his last 7 games. Bellinger supplied the offense for the Yankees in yesterday's opening game of that day-night doubleheader with a 2-run homer in support of Carlos Rodon's pitching gem in that first game. Who's not hot for the Bronx Bombers? Third baseman Ryan McMahon is struggling. He's only 2 for his last 21 with 6 strikeouts. Who's hot for your Tampa Bay Rays? Speedy left fielder Chandler Simpson continues to impress and is hitting .321 over his last 7 games with 5 stolen bases. And he's driven in 5 runs over his last 7 games too. Who's not hot for the Rays right now is, well, DH Yandy Diaz. He is only 2 for his last 28 with 5 strikeouts, but he did have those 2 big hits last night. So maybe he is snapping out of it as he supplied 4 runs. He drove in 4 runs in that clinching 6-1 win over the Yankees last night. Who's hot and who's not was presented by the Holland Group Retirement Wealth Advisors. 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Up next, tonight's pitching matchups, and we'll have a conversation with longtime Rays insider from the Tampa Bay Times, Mark Topkin. 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
1: All right, tonight's pitching matchup presented by Bartow Ford. Aaron Boone and the Yankees are rolling with veteran righty and former American League Cy Young Award winner Garrett Cole. Cole's 9-9 on the season with a 3.63 ERA and a nice whip of 1.10. He picked up a W his last time out against Arizona when he worked six innings, giving up a couple of earned runs on four hits with no walks and six strikeouts. This will be Cole's 22nd start of the season. He's given up a lot of homers, 21. Cole has a six-pitch arsenal led by his 97-mile-an-hour four-seam fastball. He also has a slider, a knuckle curve, changeup, and a cutter. Kevin Cash and the Rays will counter with righty Mason Engelert. They just called him up. He is 0-3 on the season with a 4.54 ERA. Of course, he's been up and pitched this season already for the Rays. He last pitched for the Rays back on July 17th and suffered the loss at Boston, giving up five earned on eight hits over five innings with a walk and four punchouts. Engelert has appeared in 14 games this season, made three starts. He's given up nine homers in 35 and two-thirds innings. He's got a seven-pitch arsenal, four-seam fastball, averages 93. He also has a changeup, sinker, curveball, cutter, slider, and a slow curve or an Ephus pitch. I haven't seen that one, but it's in his repertoire. Tonight's pitching matchup was presented by Bartow Ford. 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They are different, and they prove it. 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Mark Topkin is standing by. I think, Mark, has the celebration calmed down? You good? Are you driving? I mean, were you in the clubhouse? I heard you in the clubhouse. So how do you keep yourself from getting soaked with the whatever they're throwing around in there?
9: Kind of being a veteran move slash, you know, grumpy old guy, just kind of stay on the fringe. Been there, done that a number of times over the years. Obviously, great fortune. Remember covering the Cubs World Series and standing in their celebration next to Bill Murray and talking to the guy. That was pretty cool. But yeah, Ray celebration, let them do their thing, stay off the fringe. Elvis Martinez and the PR staff did a great job of bringing players to us kind of in a little hallway adjacent to the room. We could see the celebration, but step out into the hallway area to do the interviews. Much better for everyone. Neil Soloff is out there with his air traffic control headphones on, and Everybody got their work done. So little collateral damage there. I took some strays when you saw in the video Katz was doing his post-game interview.
10: Right.
9: And a couple players came running out there and emptied the bottles in his direction. I took a little bit of collateral there, but all in all, okay.
1: Well, I tell you what, Drew Rasmussen was super impressive last night. I don't have to tell you. You were there. You witnessed it. And by the way, great stuff in your paper today in the Tampa Bay Times. Folks, you need to pick up a copy of that. You know, you can always read Mark at TampaBay.com, too. But, Mark, man, the comparison, the high praise from the skipper, from Kevin Cash light on Kevin Cash last night on Drew Rasmussen was spot on, man. I felt comparing him to the late, great Roy Halladay.
9: Yeah, and that was before the game when he was asked about just how Rass approaches the game, and he talked about his preparation, his mentality, which is all valid, and Kevin would obviously know Roy Halladay, or the late Roy Halladay. He fought him many times and over the years and played against him as well. But then after the game, asked Cash about how Rasmussen was pitching. He goes, yeah, I realized after I said that to you guys, I put a lot of pressure on him. But you know what? He lived right up to it. He sure did. He was, what an outing. I mean, that was one of those, Ronnie, it's going so quickly and so effortlessly, which is easy for me to say, not for Drew, but it looked effortless. You look up and you go, he's got a no-hitter through five innings, boys. And then he had a no-hitter through six innings, and you're like, start looking stuff up and... Obviously, Matt Gardner has the only nine-inning no-hitter in Rays history, so it's not hard to look that up. But still, you're like, okay, this is pretty interesting. And then obviously allows the one hit. But what a night for Drew Rasmussen. You need your ace to step up and lead at a crucial game. There it was right there, a textbook example.
1: No doubt about that. Yandy Diaz played both ends of that day-night doubleheader. I don't see him in the lineup tonight. I think maybe he's somewhere with, what, a tomahawk steak still?
9: He was a little mad because Cash made a reference after the game. He said, I told Yandy, take that bite out of your steak. We got three more to go. You know, in theory, they're going to win three playoff series to win it all. But then we caught up with Yandy later, and he said he didn't get a steak. And he was like, I don't know, man. The Yankees didn't have a steak for me. So I don't know if he was teasing. But, yeah, he did not have the tomahawk steak in hand. I'm sure if they win a playoff series at home, and then they'd obviously have that opportunity if it goes to game five in the division series. But if they do win at home, I'm sure that the chef staff at the Trop will have a steak ready for him.
1: Pitching is the name of the game. Mark Topkin is with me from the Tampa Bay Times on the CFBHN WDA hotline. So, Mark, update us on what's going on, where Shane McClanahan, what are the Rays thinking? I mean, I guess you can have different relievers for different series depending on the team you're playing, but what are you hearing?
9: Yeah, there's a couple things in play. One is that first series is only best of five, so you really probably only need three starters. You probably carry four just in case you get somebody, you know, pull something or other, or you have a rain delay on the road or something, but yeah, so they'll be in a position where they'll have some extra bullpen arms available, so they'll have to sort the starting pitching aspect out of it. But, yeah, there's been three pitchers that are – there's four pitchers technically on the IL. Manny Rodriguez is here. He'll be activated, I would assume, pretty soon. They called Mason Englert up today, just to give you that quickly, was because they were – because of the doubleheader yesterday and using two of their main guys, they were going to be short a starter. It would have been Saturday when they didn't have a starter. So rather than get to Saturday and – have to scramble with a bullpen day or something, they just decided to call Mason up, let him start tonight, and then they should be good to go the rest of the week. And I think Tax had just slot everybody back in. As far as the injured guys, he said McClanahan is not in play for the division series, which I know last we heard he was still just playing catch, so I'm assuming that's still the case. But he did say that both Tyler Wells and Garrett Clevenger were progressing. Throwing some simulated batting practice. Like, you know, they're facing hitters, and they're going to bring some players up with a Trop and have some type of simulated game or something. They're going to have a bunch of guys in Port Charlotte working out. They're going to come up to the Trop during the week where they have those 5 days off. So I would imagine if Clevenger and or Wells are going to be available for that roster on Saturday, they'd have to throw at some point during the week in like a game situation.
1: Which team do you think they'd rather face? They're never going to tell you. Red Sox or Yankees in the divisional series. I'd rather them face the Red Sox. That Yankees pitching scares me, Mark.
9: Yeah, I agree, but I also think that the Red Sox have played better against the Rays this year. And also, the Red Sox have a lot of lefties. So then if you're the Rays, you like that right-handed lineup better. You know, that's part of your, I guess if you're thinking this through from a wish list standpoint, you like playing your right-handed lineup where you got Williamson at second and Vlade and DeLuca in the field and probably don't have Mullins. You might not have Mesa. You don't have Palacios. I don't know. I mean, you know, it's kind of an interesting, you know, the way some of these guys have emerged. I mean, Mesa's been really good. Maybe he still plays against the lefty kind of thing. But Boston can run out. They could have three lefty starters in that series if they wanted to.
1: You are 100% correct there, Mark. Either way, it is going to be fun, and we will continue to read you in the Tampa Bay Times and at TampaBay.com. Good stuff, man. I'll talk to you tomorrow night.
9: Sounds good. Appreciate it. Talk to you then.
1: You got it. That is Mark Topkin of the Tampa Bay Times. On the way next, I've got those starting lineups and my Rays lock of the game. 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
1: All right, tonight's starting lineups are presented by Reese Windows. Mr. Boone and the Yankees lineup looks like so. Ben Rice will lead off. He's the DH. George Lombard Jr. is hitting second and playing shortstop. Luis Garcia Jr. is playing first base. He'll hit third. Elliot Ramos is in right field hitting cleanup. Spencer Jones is in center. He'll hit fifth. Jazz Chisholm Jr., a lot of juniors here, playing second base. He'll hit sixth. Jose Caballero is in left field hitting seventh. Ryan McMahon's at third hitting eighth. And Ali Sanchez is behind the plate. He'll hit ninth. Again, for the Yankees, it's Rice Lombard Jr., Garcia Jr., Ramos, Jones, and Chisholm Jr., Caballero, McMahon, and Sanchez. And here is the lineup that Kevin Cash turned in. No Yandy Diaz tonight. Victor Mesa Jr. will lead off, and he's in left field. Hitting second will be tonight's DH. That's Jonathan Aranda. Junior Caminero at third and playing third base, or actually hitting third and playing third base. Liam Hicks is in the cleanup spot. He's catching. Johnny DeLuca hitting fifth and right. Richie Palacios at second. He's hitting sixth. Ryan Vallade is at first base tonight. He'll hit seventh. Cedric Mullins is in center hitting eighth. And Jorge Mateo is the shortstop for the race tonight hitting ninth. So it's Mesa Jr., Aranda and Caminero, Hicks, DeLuca and Palacios, Vallade, Mullins, and Mateo for your Tampa Bay Rays. 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Tonight's lock of the game is presented by Rude Air and Water. My Rays lock of the game, I'm going to go with Victor Mesa Jr. Mesa Jr.'s leading all tonight as Yandy Diaz has a night off after playing both ends of a day-night doubleheader yesterday. So, Mesa Jr. is a recent American League Player of the Week. He has never faced the great Gerrit Cole, so I'm picking Mesa Jr. to ambush a couple of those heaters from Cole tonight and come up with a pair of hits and score a run, too. Victor Mesa Jr. is my Rays lock of the game tonight. Tonight's lock of the game was presented by AC Warehouse, a certified Rude Pro partner. 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All right, coming up, we will wrap up this edition of the Inside Pitch with my keys to the game. 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
7: As the 0-2 is cut on and missed for strike three. And a 5-pitch fourth for Drew Rasmussen, who picks up strikeout number three.
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8: Killian comes plateward at a swing and a little looper. Back of second. It's going to drop base hit. Simpson rounding third. He's going to come home. There will be no throw. Jonathan Aranda does it again. His second walk-off this year. And the Rays with a clean sweep of the Giants. They come back to take it 2-1 and 10.
0: To bring you the play-by-play of today's game, here are the voices of the Rays, Andy Freed and Neil Solons.
9: Welcome, everyone, to the Bronx, New York City, for game number three of the four-game series. It's the American League East champion Rays against the second-place New York Yankees. Along with Neil Solons, I'm Andy Freed. A comfortable night for baseball, but nothing more comfortable than what we saw late last night. Just after 10 past 10 Eastern time, the Rays secured the American League East. And as we look forward to the rest of the regular season, which is only five games, so anyone's questioning what it's going to look like, the bottom line is it doesn't really matter anymore.
10: No, it doesn't, and that's part of the reason the Rays are starting Mason Englert this evening, because it allows them to push back their other starting pitchers and give them an extra day's rest. And they're also resting Chandler Simpson and Yandy Diaz and Taylor Walls in the lineup. And other than Junior Caminero, I would guess every one of the regulars is going to get some rest during the course of this period. Junior has a mission to play all 162. It's not the fact that he can't get an off day. He just doesn't want one.
9: The main goal of the rest of this season, don't get hurt. Playoffs begin for the Rays October the 3rd. Gerrit Cole goes for the Yankees. He'll likely get one of the starts against probably the Red Sox in the American League Wild Card Series. Things don't matter in terms of this year, regular season, but they sure do matter moving forward with now only five games to go in the regular season. I'm Andy Freed again with Neil Solons. When we come back, starting lineups and first pitch from the Bronx, the Rays and the Yanks next on the Rays Radio Network.
11: 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For each Rays win this season, Duke Energy will donate $1,000 to our Share the Light Fund to help those in need pay their energy.